0: presence at the Royal Commission from tomorrow. The peak body for Jewish students will also deliver a submission detailing how anti-Semitism has been normalised on campuses. Education Minister Jason Clare has told Sky it's important the truth is exposed.
1: In particular from Jewish students about the abuse that they suffered, the intimidation and the harassment that they experienced at universities, and that's just not on.
0: A new suspect is in custody for the alleged murder of former UK Minister Anne Widdecombe. British police say a 28-year-old man has been arrested just hours after detectives cleared a separate suspect who was detained yesterday. Also making news, investigations are continuing after two men were stabbed in Sydney's southwest, and Australia's official divorce rate has plunged to its lowest level since 1976, sitting at just 2.1 divorces per 1,000 adults. Turning to finance, and one Australian dollar is currently buying 69.52 US cents.
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0: England is through to the FIFA World Cup semi-finals after beating Norway 2-1 in extra time. Norway opened the scoring in the 36th minute before the Three Lions equalised through Jude Bellingham just before half-time. And it was England's number 10 who won it for his country in the early stages of extra time.
3: Rodgers lets fly. It's 2-1 England. Bellingham's there once again. On the follow-up, Morgan Rodgers' shot. Spilt by Nealand.
0: That call on SBS. England will take on Argentina or Switzerland in the semi-finals, with their quarter-finals set to kick off in less than an hour's time in Kansas. The Rabbitohs are revving up for today's Jai July centrepiece clash at Accor Stadium. They'll be taking on the fifth-seeded Knights. Meanwhile, the Wallabies have fallen to France in their second Nations Championship test, 42 points to 26. It's 10:04. That's the latest news and sport.
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7: Sydney Metro Trackworks sees special event clearways in place at Epping. That's on Beecroft Road between Carlingford Road and Bridge Street. Same again for Chatswood, Railway Street and Brown Street. They'll be back to normal at around midday. For the trip out west, Great Western Highway remains closed in both directions at Victoria Pass. An extra 30 minutes on your trip through the Bells Line of Road. Watch your speed heading east on Oxford Street just after Flinders Street. If you see anything on the roads or cheap fuel, text it through. 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
0: Mostly clear skies above Sydney with norwesterly winds heading for a top of 17 degrees in the city, the same in our west. Looking ahead, sunny tomorrow with a high of 20 degrees. Similar conditions expected on Tuesday. Right now in the city, it's 13 degrees, the same in Bankstown. It's 11 degrees in Lucas Heights and Terry Hills, 12 in Campbelltown, 14 Gosford and in Penrith. I'm Toby Goff. There'll be more news at 11 on your news leader, Sydney's 2GB.
10: Across Australia, it's back to Weekends with Trent Nikolic, filling in for Luke Grant. Sunday morning.
7: That's right, it's Trent Nikolic with you for Luke Grant on Sunday morning. And we had a couple of messages last Sunday having a crack at us for not mentioning the rugby scores because, of course, the Wallabies played last weekend. You'll hear very clearly there that, again, as we said last week, when Kitty informed me that we'd covered it in three separate news updates, you'll hear there very clearly again that we covered the fact that the Wallabies once again lost overnight, this time to France. So for anyone who's a rugby union supporter, there you go. Now, some news as well that you might have heard there in the news. Iran declares that the Strait of Hormuz has closed again until the end of US interference in this region. So first, the Iranian side of the equation, they've not given any details about the ship, but several passed through on an unauthorized route and disregarded warnings to correct their course. The IRGC says the strait is closed until further notice and until the end of US interference in this region. According to Iranian state media, any retaliation over the incident would be met with a severe response. Then on the American side of the ledger, the US military said it began launching a third round of strikes against Iran this morning in response to an attack on a ship passing through the strait. US Central Command said Islamic Revolutionary Guard Corps forces blatantly attacked, end quote, a Cyprus-flagged container ship transitioning the strait, and one crew member is missing. Iran was provided yet another opportunity to demonstrate adherence to the Memorandum of Understanding after being held accountable for earlier attacks on commercial vessels, but has again failed, CENTCOM said in a post on X. The strikes begin at 7:15 p.m. Eastern Time, according to CENTCOM.com, and a US official said they are ongoing. CENTCOM said the US is, quote, imposing a heavy cost, end quote, at the direction of President Donald Trump. Iran made a poor choice, now they pay, Defense Secretary Pete Hegseth said on social media. And one last piece of news for you. In London, or out of London, British police arrested a 28-year-old man late on Saturday, London time, on suspicion of murder over the death of former politician and reality TV contestant Anne Widdecombe. Devon and Cornwall police said the suspect was arrested in South Yorkshire County in northern England, more than 320 kilometres from the southwest England village where Widdecombe was found dead on Thursday. Earlier, police released a 26-year-old man arrested Friday a few miles from the scene of the attack, saying he was no longer under investigation. The force said detectives were working at a significant pace to find the killer and they don't believe there's a risk to the public. Widdecombe, 78, was found dead in her isolated rural home in the village of Hayter on the edge of Dartmoor National Park. Police did not disclose a cause of death, saying only that she had sustained serious injuries. Now, back to your calls. David has called in. Thanks for holding on, David. We wanted to get to you as quickly as we could after the news. What would you like to say about coal specifically?
11: Yeah, look, I think it's the governments are pretty hypocritical. I mean, if they believe coal is bad for the planet, why are we selling it to other countries to burn? I mean, if that is the case, our government are no different than drug dealers. I mean, the product we peddle is bad for everybody, yet we sell it for money.
7: It doesn't make any sense to me, David. What you're saying makes complete sense. But as I said to Jamie before the news, if we're talking about emissions, total emissions, reducing them, how does digging something out of the ground here, putting it on a boat, shipping it to India and letting them use it make any material difference around the world?
11: I just remember, mate, we're right. They must live on another planet to us. Our planet is going to be nice and green, where theirs is going to be so bad for everybody. So, you know, thank you, lucky stars, you're living on our planet.
7: David, I wouldn't mind living where you are at the moment up in Brisbane. The weather's nice up there, mate. Thank you for calling in. Enjoy the rest of your Sunday. That's David, speaking way too much common sense for anybody in government to pay any attention to. I think to that point as well, what David was saying there about politicians living in another realm on another planet goes to so many different things at the moment. One of them is a message that Wayne sent me about an hour ago now. Have a listen to this. Like many, I haven't had a pay rise since the start of COVID because I talked about the fact that the price of groceries have gone up as much as they have. So to make ends meet, I've taken on another job. Now, first of all, Wayne, what we're going to do to reward you for working a second job, mate, is we're going to tax you more. We're going to take more money off you as well, so keep that in mind. I'm in my late 50s and I can't keep this up. No leisure time, limited family time, love the country, but the useless politicians, when Albo, Bobo and Chalmers are on the TV, I rapidly change channels as I've had enough of their BS. Rant over. It's not a rant, Wayne. That is real world experience. We're hearing from people out there who have to get a second job. To pay their bills. Now, in a country like Australia, that to me is unacceptable. Completely unacceptable. Paul makes a good suggestion. Morning, Trent. With the uranium, the emissions should come off Bowen's net zero scorecard. That's not going to happen, Paul. Linda, thank you for your support. Sandy says, I think Iran's latest threat is to assassinate Trump. There seems very little hope of the two countries reaching an agreement. Sandy, I could not agree with you more. That looks very much the case. Jane saying on the issue of the government and spending, public servants don't have to worry about the cost of living. Labor and the unions make sure they're well looked after. You're not wrong there. Maria says the Prime Minister's a hypocrite. The whole of Labor are traitors and not working with Australians. The Labor Party's the enemy within. Yeah, you're absolutely right there. Brett says farmers are asking for food security and warning of a security crisis with drought, diesel and fertiliser prices rising. All the while, the government's destroying farming land with wind and solar factories and transmission lines across fertile land. Absolutely, Brett, 100%. I spoke about this yesterday. Stupidity in the extreme and mass migration and housing creeping into previously fruitful farming land. That's another point as well. Just the loss of the farming land itself. Neil saying thank you for the rugby score update. And yes, Neil, what you say there is spot on, mate. We've got some issues with rugby in this country. There's no doubt about that. Frank questioning why the Labor Party is so hell-bent on renewables. Look, the other thing I'd say, Frank, to that, and I do wonder about that, there must be vested interest. At some level, somewhere, there must be vested interest. But let me say this. We talk about solar panels. We talk about wind turbines. What needs to be dug out of the ground to build them? What needs to be dug out of the ground to finish the manufacturing process? What needs to be dug out of the ground to transport them to where they need to go? What needs to be dug out of the ground to install them and get them up and running? What needs to be dug out of the ground to keep them up and running? Then at the end of their service life, so in 15 to 20 years' time, when we've got thousands and tens of thousands of solar panels and turbine blades that need to be recycled, what is this government or any other government going to do about them? When people are pulling solar panels off their roof that are no longer effective, or these solar installations that have taken up farming land are no longer effective and they need to be replaced and recycled, what is this government or any government moving forward going to do? I've said before on air that we had governments tell us they were going to look into soft plastic recycling. Look how that worked out. It was an absolute failure at every level. So if you want to talk about what renewable energy is going to do for the environment, give me the whole of life equation. Tell me what the service life is of a solar panel, what the service life is of a wind turbine blade, and how long it's going to last and what you do with it later. I've seen reports there's a property out west in Sydney that's got all these old turbine blades laying in a yard because they're out of service and they don't know how to recycle them because they're largely fiberglass. And I'm not asking you, the listener, to tell me. I'm asking politicians to tell me. If you're standing out there telling us how renewable energy is the future and it's going to solve all of the world's problems, then you give me the whole of life understanding of how it works, because then we'll see how it works out. Elizabeth says, but Trent, guess what? I teach 2 days per fortnight. My pay increase was $4 last fortnight. Elizabeth, you know what? I jokingly say you could buy me a cup of coffee with it, but you couldn't even do that with $4. absolutely ridiculous. It's just after 16 minutes past 10. Let's take a break and we'll be back with our remarkable Australian.
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7: Sydney Metro track work is underway and it has special event clearways in place at Epping. Beecroft Road between Carlingford Road and Bridge Street. Full-blown clearways at the moment. Same again for Chatswood, Railway Street and Brown Street. At midday, they'll return to normal. The International Airport Loop, that's looking a little busy this morning. Give yourself some extra time. Watch your speed heading east on Oxford Street, just after Flinders Street. If you see anything on the roads or cheap fuel, feel free to text it through. 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
7: Trent Nikolic with you for Luke Grant on 2GB in Sydney, 4BC in Brisbane and wherever you're listening on the app. Feedback everywhere about this particular push to renewable. Steve makes a really good point. Hi, Trent. They're not renewable. They're alternative forms of energy. That's a really, really good point. Really good point. And I think that a lot of you asking the question about vested interests, a lot of you wanting to know what the whole of life cost is, and they're talking about the whole of life cost of running them as well. Tom says, Albo goes on about the cost of nuclear, but we still don't know what the full cost of net zero is. Why don't they tell us this and other things like the cost of these windmill blades and how to get rid of them? Yeah, Tom, spot on. And I've said before, I've gone on record as saying, I think net zero is just a fantasy. How do you actually get to net zero of manufacturing energy when you have to manufacture the equipment to make the energy in the first place? It just doesn't make any sense. You can't get there. Something that does make sense, though,
1: is our Aussie who does remarkable things. Now, we have welcomed all kinds of guests onto this program, some household names, some everyday citizens, but my next guest has a genuinely remarkable story. His name is Simon Harvey, and he's known to most of you, though, as Captain Australia. Just like the name suggests, he's a regular bloke who decided to become a real-life superhero. His mission in life is to help vulnerable kids find the strength to fight cancer. Back in 2016, Simon faced that battle himself. When he was diagnosed with stage 4 cancer, doctors gave him the devastating news that he only had 6 months to live, but he defied the odds, he survived, and he now uses his second chance at life to make a difference. Now, it's crazy. He started with something called the Big Walk, a massive physical test where he walked all the way from Brisbane to Melbourne. Took him more than 84 days to complete, but that turned out to be a warm-up for what came next, because Captain Australia then decided to walk around the entire perimeter of Australia. Now, I can tell you, having driven it, it's not something I'd be lining up to do on my feet. It is a bloody long way, to use a technical term. And through that immense effort, he's raised hundreds of thousands of dollars to fund vital kids cancer research. I'm pleased to say Simon Harvey, a.k.a. Captain Australia, is on the line. Welcome to the program, mate.
21: G'day, Trent, mate. It's an absolute bloody lovely joy to be on the show. Thank you.
1: Mate, it's a lovely joy. Go on.
21: I was listening to what you were talking about, the solar farms and yes. the wind farms. Past so many of those bloody things on the road. And
1: yes.
21: The conversation, it needs to be righteous and not political.
1: Yep.
21: It needs to be data rational, doesn't
1: yep.
21: it?
1: It does.
21: It's a fascinating program, mate. I love your work.
1: Thank you so much, mate. Thank you so much. But I love your work, and it's vastly more important than what I'm doing. Let me ask you this question, because I, like you, have an experience with this. About, I think it probably would have been 13 years ago, my father was diagnosed with a type of cancer. They told him he had 3 months to live. He defied the odds. He lived for another 11 years or so. Can you just explain to the listeners, because obviously I know what it's like being told that one of your parents is dealing with it. How do you react immediately when a doctor looks you in the eye and says, Simon, I've got bad news for you, mate?
21: Oh, buddy, going back to that hospital room, I couldn't even... I'm a dad myself, and when I was diagnosed, my youngest son, Sheldon, he was just 3.
1: Yeah.
21: So, for me, and my dad left when I was about that age.
1: Yeah, right.
21: So, I was raised by a single mom, difficult circumstances, and the most important thing to me is to be a good dad.
1: Yeah.
21: And when you're here, you're going to check out, and it's you've got these vulnerable dependents, it is the just the most sorrowful, frightening, anger-invoking... Mm.
1: Yep.
21: It is, you lose your anchor in the world. And I think that we all need to know where our feet are. We all need to have a sense of who we are and our place and what our purpose is, or we need to navigate towards it. And a cancer diagnosis, it doesn't just make you sick. It takes that away from you, that sense of who you are and what you're for and what your place is. So, yeah, I was broken, not just by the fight, but by the subsequent existential mess, if that makes sense.
1: Yeah, it does make sense. And you have to go, Simon, throughout the course of the treatment into some pretty dark places. Again, I've watched it up front. I've been in the front row for it, being in the cancer ward in hospitals and watching people, young people, old people, male, female, it doesn't make a distinction, going through that fight. We talk about this a lot with sport, and we probably overemphasize the term hero with people who don't really deserve the tag. But I would imagine that when you go through that fight yourself, you find out a hell of a lot about yourself.
21: Well, mate, I think that life, the whole experience, ignoring the sorrow of cancer for a second, and just thinking about why we're here and what we're for, you know, life is full of lessons, right?
1: Mm.
21: When you're in a cancer ward, it is you being shaken, you know, taken by the neck and shaken and saying, you're still alive, do you want to live? And so many people, when they're confronted with that, give up, and that's the worst part of it.
1: Yep.
21: You're sitting in a ward and you see this...
1: There's a loss of hope, isn't there, Simon?
21: 100%, buddy.
1: Mm.
21: You see the light just slipping out of them, and I think that taught me what the job is, mate. It's to take that light.
1: Yeah.
21: It's to strap an engine to it and do something with it.
1: Mm.
21: It's to turn your suffering, transmute it, take the sorrow and make it strength, you know?
1: Yeah.
21: And it took me 4 years of subsequent, like, I got through the cancer. I wasn't, you said to a hero, no, I'm just a dude. But that subsequent sorrow, and slipping away as a mentor to my boys, it taught me a profound lesson. We're here to lift each other up. That's what we're for. So bloody well do it, son.
1: And get out there and do it.
21: That's why I started the work that I started.
1: Now, a little bit more lighthearted, Simon. I'd describe myself as someone who, you know, if you said to me, do you like going for a walk? I'd go, yeah, I love a good walk. I don't know that I'd extrapolate that to a lap around Australia. Because like I said, I've done it in a car and it wasn't, parts of it were unpleasant in a car. Are you somebody who would have always done this because you just go walking and keep walking, or did you push yourself to do it?
21: Great question, mate. And no, you're like most people, you were never hit on the head with a hammer. You know, like there's something profoundly wrong with me and I can't deny it. Mate, for me, that first big walk, Brisbane to Melbourne, I was repeating a walk that I took as a child. I left home when I was 15 and it was to escape sorrow. I was in a bad situation.
1: Yep.
21: And I walked from Brisbane to Sydney when I was 15 years old.
1: Wow, at 15?
21: Yeah.
1: Wow.
21: I just left home. I had to get out, and it was to live with my grandmother.
1: Right.
21: So it was Brisbane to Gloucester, not all the way to Sydney, actually. Mm. And that big walk down the coast, I was repeating that walk that I'd taken as a child because it had the muscle memory of hope woven into it, if that makes sense.
1: Yeah.
21: And the big lap, it was just gratitude. So, no, I wouldn't have done it anyway. I did it because when I finished that big walk, I discovered that I could do good in the world.
1: Mm.
21: I'd seen that I'd invoked support from the public. I'd helped people who were struggling. Like that COVID crisis was I won't swear. I almost swore then, but it was a mess.
1: I think if anyone can swear, probably you could get away with it, mate.
21: I think, if Captain Australia should have a beer and say, mate, I don't give a shit, shouldn't he? It was a mess. And there were people who would write in and say, like I met a tradie on the road at Foster Tonkari, all smiles and happy and taking selfies and stuff. And he wrote to me subsequent, because I met him again on the big lap.
1: Yep.
21: And when I met him, he was weeping and he gave me a cuddle and he wrote to me for months after how when we met on the big walk, his best mate had hanged himself. And seeing me overcoming my own sorrow, it kind of gave him permission to navigate through his.
1: Yeah.
21: And there were so many little stories like that it just, when you lift someone else up, it lifts you up. It's a circle. It's like love and hope, unlike the currencies we get obsessed over in our lives, love and hope has no limit. And when you give it away, you get more back.
1: I read an amazing quote, Simon, a mate of mine sent me a couple of months ago, which said things like time, love, hope, those kinds of things, they're the only currencies that you spend without knowing the true value of them.
21: 100%. That's beautiful. And time is the absolute one. And we frivolously toss it here and there. And it's fine to waste time. It's wonderful. I'm just walking with my bloody gorgeous wife at the moment and we're just out walking,
1: How good is it? Spending time together, talking, you know, just enjoying a beautiful day.
21: Exactly. It's just when you spend it without a mindful choice that you're at risk of wasting it. So I think the thing is to be aware, alert, and understand the value of what you're spending. So then when you do, you make sure you get your money's worth.
1: One thing I want to ask you, Simon, before I let you go, can you explain to the listeners what it is that you're doing? Because you've raised hundreds of thousands of dollars now as a result of your efforts, all of which has gone to kids' cancer research. And I think just to make the point as well that when you go to a hospital and you're visiting an adult who's going through cancer treatment, that's one thing. But watching kids suffer with it is just heartbreaking to another level. I can't even find the words to explain it, but you've raised hundreds of thousands of dollars. So just explain to the listeners what you're doing and what it means to be able to give back to a cause like that.
21: If the people watching want to have a look at an old dude dressed up like he thinks he's Captain America, but he's green, gold, grubby and chubby, they can go to Cap's Big Lap on Facebook. And there's a timeline there.
1: Yep.
21: And if you want to see the kids, search at Nikolai, N-I-K-O-L-A-I. He's just a random, or Archer. If they search those keywords in the timeline, they'll find these beautiful kids that I met on the road
1: Yep.
21: and visited And look, you're right. The quick answer, I dressed up as a superhero. I walked around the nation, and it was about my own healing, but it was also about standing up for the kids who couldn't. And so many of them responded to it. There's so many beautiful stories of these little kids. This kid, Nikolai, had a devastating neuroblastoma. He's wheelchair confined. He's in Port Hedland over on the west coast.
1: Yep.
21: It was 43 degrees when I rocked in.
1: It's like the surface of Mars there in summer.
21: I was walking along the Pilbara with my little trolley dressed as a superhero. People driving by in cars were like the clowns on Sideshow Alley, just staring with open mouths as they rotate from left to right. You know what I mean? And that people would always want to get out and talk to me, but it happened less and less there because they were like, no way I'm getting out of my bloody car out of the aircon. Whereas I'm trudging along through it, military boots, military gear, buckles strapped to me, a Captain America hood over my head and a big old hat and a fly screen. And I met kids like Nikolai. And if you search him in the timeline, he's this kid devastated by his fight. He struggles to communicate, and most people think that he's got some brain damage and that he's just grunting. Mm. But if you work with him, the things he has to say, they'll make you weep with pride, mate. Because he says, "I don't want help. I just want to help.
1: Yeah.
21: And I just want to save other children." And he weaves these little necklaces and bracelets that he sells to help raise money for kids' cancer research.
1: Yeah,
21: that's how vital the cause is. And this kid he shouldn't be helping people. He should be the beneficiary of it. You know,
1: but he's out there wanting to do some good.
21: He's out there wanting to do good.
1: Yeah.
21: And so anybody who wants to look at the charity itself, www.capsbiglap.au. That's where you'll find it. And the donations are still open. It goes directly to a charity called the Kids Cancer Project. I don't work for them. I simply serve the cause. I point towards them, and all of the money goes. It's all tax deductible. And it goes directly into that bucket. They fund the boldest research into diseases like my little mate Nikolai has.
1: Simon, remarkable privilege to speak to you, mate. Thank you so much.
21: Oh, Trent, mate, I'm so delighted. Thank you for having me.
1: There he is, mate. That's Simon Harvey, Captain Australia. And don't forget to go online and have a look at what he's doing, the Captain's Lap. Just sensational. When we talk about remarkable Australians, that right there is the very definition of a remarkable Australian. Trent Nikolich with you, 16 minutes to 11. We'll be right back with technology and Stephen Fennick.
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1: Trent Nikolic with you for Luke Grant. And Elizabeth messaged in before asking to have the spelling of my name. I think you mean surname, I guess, Elizabeth. It's N-I-K-O-L-I-C, Nikolic. 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We were joking during the ad break that this is my, I think, eighth day straight on radio because I filled in for Mark Levy during the week. However, the only man in Australia who's been on radio more than me in the last week is you, sir, thanks to Telstra.
25: Thank you. Yeah, that was great timing too. Wednesday's the day Trevor Long and I record all our podcasts, and we're just peppered with requests between shows. It was a miracle we got it all done.
1: 131873, if you've got a question for Steve, he'll be here with us till the 11 o'clock news. Let's first of all just look at where we're at with Telstra. The general consensus, Stephen, and you more than anybody understand that technology doesn't always work. That's why people ring up and ask you these questions. But I said this morning, especially in light of the fact that a server might have cost them 30 grand or less, surely a company like Telstra would have a backup and then a backup of the backup so that this doesn't happen.
25: Well, there is, right. That's right. There should be redundancies in the system, but it's like people are scared. Like, let's use like nuclear energy as an example, right? People are scared of nuclear energy because, what happens if there's a meltdown?
1: Mm.
25: For there to be a meltdown, 50 things have to go wrong.
1: Correct.
25: For a mobile network, only one thing had to go wrong and we were gone.
1: Yep.
25: So the redundancies, absolutely. And, I think that we learned that. You know, the nodes were, they were off. There was a timing issue where one thought it was back in 2006 and it was then isolated from the rest of the system. So a line of code that went wrong. Then we heard about the server issue that this, you know, technology ages so quickly. So having a server that was probably needed replacing. That's something that the maintenance, their network maintenance should have addressed.
1: And I also said, tell me if you think this is fair from a tech perspective. It's all well and good. I've had a few messages to say, your phone didn't work for a couple of hours, get over it. I've spoken to business people who couldn't accept payments. I've spoken to people who couldn't pay for things. The train system ground to a halt. People couldn't get through to 000. And then if you're in regional and remote parts of the state or the country, you were completely cut off from everything.
25: You were isolated.
1: To just say get over it's probably not good enough, is it?
25: No, they'll have a massive fine as well. So not only won't only be a monetary cost to Telstra, it'd be a bit of a tarnish to their reputation. Like, this is the biggest, in their words, the biggest and best network in the country. Now, having just that one level of vulnerability is really worrying. But, you know, it's on the 000 though, that was a big issue with Optus last year.
1: Yes.
25: And it just astounds me that they're not learning from each other.
1: 10 months on.
25: Yeah. Now, but with there's a little bit of a misunderstanding with 000 though, because when your phone says SOS, now how it works, you can ring 000.
1: Yes.
25: And what'll happen, what they call camp on. It'll find another network. It'll find Vodafone. It'll find Optus if you're a Telstra customer. Now, what happens at that point? It takes about 60 seconds for that network to connect.
1: Okay.
25: And it's 60 seconds of silence. There's nothing.
1: Okay.
25: And someone ringing 000, that 60 seconds is going to seem like an hour.
1: Yeah, sure.
25: And they're not going to wait 60 seconds. So often with the reporting of the 000 not working is them not waiting the full minute.
1: Right.
25: So there should be either some sound, some sort of progress, audio progress bar to say, we're connecting, how on the line, blah, blah, blah. So that needs to be addressed.
1: Okay.
25: And why can't you ring 000 through Messenger or exactly. WhatsApp or yeah. FaceTime?
1: Yeah.
25: Why can't you do that?
1: Anywhere.
25: They need to look at this seriously. So if in the event of a network outage, that's one less worry they've got if the 000 can still be contacted in those ways through the internet.
1: Yeah. This is the sort of stuff that should never happen again. You're absolutely right.
25: You think so.
1: Over to your calls, 131-873. Barbara's called in. What would you like to ask Stephen?
4: Well, I'd like some help because I'm not the tech savvy one. I'm like the dinosaur, you know, the wheel spinning, the hamster's dead type routine. Look, I've just recently moved in with my sister's family and we're at Huntley's Point and they've got like a little apartment down the back or a granny flat, boat shed, what do you want to call it?
25: Yep.
4: Anyway, they've moved the modem. They've got a newer modem and we've put it towards the back of the house. But the apartment is like probably 20 meters away.
25: Right.
4: It's not kicking in. So we've got like a little cord thing, and tried doing that. But we're worried about because it's a multi-generational house that, you know, someone's going to trip over.
25: Yeah,
4: so
25: sure.
4: So I went to Harvey Norman and asked, them about something and they said, and they couldn't guarantee me it was going to work either. And they mentioned, getting a,
25: mesh router, mesh network, is that what they said?
4: No, a mesh Wi-Fi extender.
25: Yeah, mesh extender, mesh router, same sort of thing. Okay. Do they don't have a mesh router in their home? You don't have a mesh system?
4: Remember, dinosaurs.
25: Okay, I'll tell you what. Here's what you can do. So. I actually reviewed a product that can help you. Number one, there's two things you need to do. Number one, get a mesh system.
4: Yep.
25: And the one I recommend you to get is the Eero, Eero. In fact, it's Prime, still in the Prime day. That's an Amazon company. You'll get a great deal on the Eero, Eero Wi-Fi right. mesh router. So, right. and then, so buy that. The other thing you can get is the Eero outdoor router. So once you've got your mesh system inside, they can then install the outdoor router outside their home, which will then be able to reach the granny flat. So the indoor one will obviously look after indoors, but then the outdoor one will give enough internet to cover like about 1300 square meters, about the space of 5 tennis courts, which is right within the range of the granny flat.
1: Thank you for your call, Barbara. You need to do. Have a crack at that, Barbara. If you've got any problems, give us a call back next week. It's just after 16 minutes to 11. We'll take a break and we'll be back with Stephen Fenwick.
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13: North Narrabeen, Wakehurst Parkway, Wimbledon Avenue. There's a crash between a car and a cyclist. Lanes 1 and 2 are out of action, causing mild delays. Emergency crews are attending. Try to leave room and slow down on approach. Careful what speed you're doing on Botany Road heading into Foreshore Road towards General Holmes Drive. You could get your photo taken. And Sydney Metro Track Works sees special event clearways in place at Epping, that's Beecroft Road. Ash Turner, live on your traffic leader, Sydney's 2GB.
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0: buying is a router. We have fibre to the premises and a double-storey five-bedroom house. Thank you, Pete.
1: Yeah, well, the modem router you get with the NBN is that's what you'll have. So the modem part will get bring the internet in. The router part is what you want to supplement. So, yeah, I've got at my place, so I've got the Netgear Orbi, the mesh routers. So one connects to the modem and the other one or two then can be spread around the house and they talk to each other and create a more evenly spread.
0: That's what you told. That's what you told me to buy. I bought them and they're amazing.
1: Incredible. Yep. And I mentioned earlier too, Amazon have their one, Eero, Eero. They also do the same thing. So, and there's Prime Day sales on right now where that's an Amazon company, you'll get a deal
0: right
1: on the Eeros as well and the Netgear. And they're also participating in the sale. But yeah, they're the ones. Mesh router, solve all your problems.
0: That's an easy one. Now, I've got a message here as well. Doesn't have a name on it, but do you know, Stephen, what would cause a minute-plus delay on transmission when listening on DAB plus radio? Example, the news starts more than a minute past the hour. There's always been a delay like this when listening via the internet, but it's only 30 seconds on the internet.
1: Yeah. Yeah, I just think it's a different standard. I think it's been known for a while that, like, if you're listening, like, straight to AM, FM, that's as live as you get. DAB, the digital signal is a little bit delayed. Your technical guys here probably answer this better than me.
0: Yeah.
1: And through the internet is also a delay. But yeah, that's just the nature of the technology that it has to be lagging by that much.
0: Just before you go too, a message from Michael asking if we know about an app called Emergency Plus, which Michael's heard every time he updates his first aid credentials. They stress how important it is. It works on a different satellite, works with no reception and gives your exact location.
1: Yeah, there's emergency SOS on the latest Apple phones, iPhones, and also Samsung have that. So if you're in the middle of nowhere, you can send via satellite a message and they can then find your location. That goes through a third party. So each of these companies have a third party to contact then emergency services in that situation.
0: Okay, excellent. Yeah. Stephen, you enjoy the rest of your Sunday.
1: Will do.
0: Family time for you. Thank you so much for coming in, and I'll talk to you next week.
1: Look forward to it.
0: Techguide.com.au, that's Stephen Fenwick with all your tech information. He'll be back next Sunday. We'll take a break at nearly 5 minutes to 11 and be right back.
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0: That's right, Trent Nikolic with you for Luke Grant. This hour has flown by as well. Another quiz question, time for the second one. For our quiz, don't forget we're giving you the chance to win a double movie pass to the Odyssey at the Hayden Orpheum and a family pass to Taronga Zoo. Really good prize. The Odyssey is directed by Christopher Nolan and stars the likes of Matt Damon, Anne Hathaway, Tom Holland, Zendaya and Charlize Theron. A Northside exclusive season at the Hayden Orpheum from July 16. 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And of course, LG has partnered with Taronga to support the Hatch Accelerator program, which helps conservation startups create real solutions to better our planet. Life's good when we do good together. And our second quiz question is about a bloke who is doing a hell of a lot of good. The first quiz question was, today the NRL community is rallying together to throw the world's biggest birthday party at a core stadium for a beloved South Sydney Rabbitohs star. Whose birthday is it? And then quiz question two, we spoke to a truly remarkable man this hour by the name of Simon Harvey. For what organisation has he raised thousands of dollars by walking across Australia? That's the second quiz question. Now, coming up in the next hour after the 11 o'clock news, we'll speak to Michael Shoebridge. I want to get his perspective on what's going on again in the Middle East, so we'll talk to him about that. And then later in the hour, health with Professor Ian Hickey. In light of a new report released by the Australian Institute of Health and Welfare, revealing Australia's mental health youth crisis is worsening. I think this is a real issue. We need to find out more about it. So that'll be coming up in the next hour. But first, Michael Shoebridge after the 11 o'clock news. Trent Nikolic with you for Luke Grant on a weekend. 11 o'clock news is next and we'll be back after that.
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13: It's 11 o'clock. Good morning. I'm Toby Goff. A man's behind bars after being charged with the murder of a missing Queensland mother. 30-year-old Yana Armstrong disappeared from her Toowoomba home on Tuesday, leaving behind her 4-month-old son. Police say a member of the public located human remains in bushland west of Brisbane overnight, leading officers to then arrest and charge her 48-year-old partner. Authorities are treating the case as an alleged domestic violence murder. Detective Acting Super Inspector Brian Collins says it's not yet clear how Armstrong was killed.
14: Those matters are still under investigation. Cause of death, etc. We don't know at this point in time until the examination, post-mortem examination has been conducted.
13: And if this story has raised concerns with you, the number for Lifeline is 13 11 14. Global oil markets are bracing for a new wave of supply shocks after Iran announced a complete closure of the Strait of Hormuz. The military blockade follows days of volatile shipping skirmishes between Iranian and American forces. The immediate closure could threaten another spike in international fuel prices, while Australia's discount to the fuel excise nears its end in August. A man's facing 23 charges over a 2-month break-in spree targeting homes and vehicles across Sydney. Police arrested the 29-year-old at Wentworth Point as part of investigations into 11 separate burglaries spanning from the Northern Beaches to South Sydney. Detectives allege the stolen goods, including motorbikes, e-bikes and electronics, are worth more than $64,000. Three safety incidents in 24 hours on Sydney's light rail service has prompted calls for an urgent safety investigation. A tram at Circular Quay suffered a brake failure on Friday, while yesterday two separate trams in the CBD suffered electrical fires. The Rail, Tram and Bus Union's Peter Gresh believes the incidents are not a coincidence.
15: We would like a full investigation. You know, it seems that the safety areas of the light rail network, which is the regulator and Safe Work, have difference of opinion in regards to what is required when it comes to safety on these vehicles.
13: Internal divisions have erupted within the Liberal Party over Angus Taylor's criticism of One Nation leader Pauline Hanson. Liberal Senator Alex Antic has publicly urged his colleague to stop the political attacks, arguing rebuilding his own party is more important. The latest polling shows a growing number of Liberal voters are favouring One Nation. Also making news, a new suspect is in custody for the alleged murder of former UK Minister Anne Widdecombe. Turning to finance, one Australian dollar is currently buying 69.52 US cents.
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13: The last FIFA World Cup quarterfinal has just gotten underway in Kansas. Argentina's taking on Switzerland for a spot in the semis clash against England after they beat Norway 2-1 this morning. The Dolphins are confident their NRL Premiership campaign won't be derailed by a 66-0 loss to Cronulla. The 11-try dribbing is the biggest club loss in history, but coach Christian Wolf says they have the qualities to bounce back.
16: My confidence has a change in the group, but all the resilience and all the toughness and everything that we need as a team, we just didn't have that tonight.
13: Wins also for the Raiders and Roosters. In AFL action, the Suns have copped their seventh loss in a row after falling to the Crows by 79 points in Adelaide. And Linda Noskova has been crowned this year's Wimbledon singles champion after beating fellow Czech Karolina Muchová in three sets, 6-2, 5-7, 6-3. That's news and sport.
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18: The crash between a car and a cyclist remains in place at North Narrabeen. Wakehurst Parkway at Wimbledon Ave. Lanes 1 and 2, they're out of action, causing delays in the area. Emergency crews are on site. Slow down on approach. Don't touch your phone coming out of the corkscrew. Onto the bridge, mobile detection camera will take a happy snap. The international airport loop is running a little bit busy. Leave yourself some extra time. And if you see anything on the roads or cheap fuel, feel free to text it through. Ash Turner, 2GB.
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13: Clear skies with norwesterly winds, heading for a top of 17 degrees in the city, the same in our west. Looking ahead, sunny tomorrow with a high of 20 degrees, similar conditions on Tuesday, a shower or two for Wednesday, Thursday and Friday. Right now in town it's 14 degrees, the same in Bankstown, Campbelltown and Gosford, 12 at Lucas Heights and Terry Hills, and 15 degrees in Penrith. I'm Toby Goff. There'll be more news at midday on your news leader, Sydney's 2GB.

0: love a bit of Dean Martin, or Dino Crocetti as he was born. One of the greats, one of the absolute greats. Kim saying, please give Craig Gabriel all of our love and appreciation for Alex. Yeah, I will do that. I'll send Craig a message because he's obviously very close to Tennis Australia and tennis in general, but he knows a lot of the tennis players personally. So I'll send him a message, and it's in the middle of the night over there in London at the moment. So I'll probably have an answer for you next week. Stephen says, where is the rest of the world's democracy supporting America in eradicating terrorism? Why should everyone rely on America? America is showing restraint without any support. These terrorists remind me of idiots who say, you cut off my hand, now try to get my other hand. Yeah, Stephen, very good question. But then Rick says this, I do agree with Trump on many things, but his war efforts I would question. He made a deal in 2020 with the Taliban going against the advice of military heads. He said he could finish the war in Europe in one day, and now he's kicked off with Iran, 20 years in Afghanistan and some other conflicts around the region. You think that they would have learnt by now? You make a really good point there, and I think a lot of people would agree with that, Rick. I struggle with both sides of the ledger. I think if you're a liberationist, you can't really talk about the leadership in Iran and the dictatorship and what it's done to its people and defend that it should be allowed to continue. But then, you know, how do we sit here on this part of the world and talk about whether the solution's going to work? And it certainly won't, like I was saying there to Michael Shoebridge, if you, or Siv, if you kill a bloke's father and half of his family and then he takes power and you think he's not going to be angry. Mitch says, Trent, I agree that Dean Martin was a better singer than Frank. Yes, he was. He was also a better actor. Yes, he was. And he was also a lot cooler. Yes, he was. You're absolutely right. I've read a bunch of stories from back then, and what Susan says is true too. Dean Martin's daughter said multiple times that he didn't actually drink that much and it was all an act when he appeared drunk. Yeah, I've read that too. But I just think that Gary, he also says he'd rather listen to Dino over Sinatra any day. I think Wayne disagrees. Wayne, you know what's sad, I think, is that all the stunning women from Hollywood in that period of time, they were all in love with Dean Martin, and it used to give Frank Sinatra the S-H-I-T-S's that they all loved Dino because he was cooler. One other thing Mitch said as well was, hi Trent, Trump has boasted many times that he's decimated Iran, and yet Iran keeps sending drones and firing missiles. He also said he would have the war in the Ukraine over within a week. Yes, absolutely right, of winning office. That didn't happen. You're absolutely right. And then Ron weighs in and says that Tony Bennett was a much better singer than Frank Sinatra and Dean Martin. Good call, Ron. I disagree with you. I think Dino's the king of cool, but you're absolutely allowed to have that opinion. Tony says, hi, Trent. Being Italian and from my father's village back in Italy, of course Dean Martin was a better singer than Frank Sinatra. Yes, absolutely. Absolutely right. And then Christine says, oh no, Christine, you're going to make me very jealous. I saw Dean Martin at the Silver Spade, Sammy Davis at the stadium, also Judy Garland there. All great. Wow, Christine, how good. How good. That's, I often say to my parents that I was born at the wrong time. I would have loved to have been alive in the 60s, as they were, just to see society and music and everything as it was then. I know we're getting a bit nostalgic, but you know what? Doesn't matter what you like or what you prefer. It's all good stuff. It is just after, what is it? Just after 26 minutes to midday. Let's take a break and we'll be right back.
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0: That's right, Trent Nikolich with you on 2GB in Sydney, 4BC in Brisbane and wherever you might be listening around Australia on the app. Plenty of feedback about Frank Sinatra and Dean Martin. David saying that Frank had the rare ability to jazz a song. Yeah, I'm not saying he wasn't a good singer. He was very good, David. Just saying that I think Dean was better. A few of you saying that Wayne wanted to clarify and say Frank was better on the music side, but he thought Dean was a better actor. Bill says Dino all the way to Rio Bravo. I tell you what, Bill, that's actually another good song, underrated, that Dean Martin sang, Rio Bravo, that one where he's sort of laying down as they drift off to sleep in the movie. That's a good one. Russ saying the best thing about Dean Martin, there's no effort in his voice. Yeah, absolutely. That's true. That's absolutely right. I think, like I said, the great thing about it is that it's opinion, right? So we can argue about all sorts of stuff. And no one's wrong, really. No one's wrong. Everyone's got the right to have an opinion on it. If we've got time, we might play another Dean song later in the show before we run up to the continuous call team. Now, just a couple of news updates for you that I think are worth covering. Alex Antich, which is really interesting, a Liberal senator, has come out in defence of One Nation. Now, I spoke with Jamie Rogers earlier in the show. What I'm not liking about the Labor Party at the moment is that somebody in the Labor Party says one thing or does something and no one else in the Labor Party will seemingly come out to contradict it. But with the Liberal Party, you do tend to have a much more visible and discernible difference of opinion. Alex Antich has come out, as I said, in defence of One Nation. The Liberal senator has launched a passionate plea to his leader, Angus Taylor, to stop attacking the rising party. The comments come after Mr. Taylor's strongest attack against Pauline Hanson to date. Addressing the Sydney Institute, he said Pauline Hanson's party would create an eternity of pain for the nation. But not everyone in Mr. Taylor's party was pleased. Alex Antich is now urging the Liberal leader to stop. He said to Sky News, Australians aren't interested in squabbling in politics. I'd agree with that. the Liberal Party as a whole needs to get over this party of government nonsense. In 2026, that no longer holds any meaning. Go back to that first comment that he made. Australians aren't interested in squabbling in politics. Absolutely not. What they're interested in is politicians telling the truth, politicians getting elected, and then doing what they said they were going to do, not the opposite of what they were going to do, and just get down to business and get to work. That's what they're interested in. Despite Mr. Antich's comments, a number of Liberal heavyweights have backed Mr. Taylor's decision to declare war on One Nation. One of these, Tony Abbott, says One Nation does not have any deep answers to our problems. I don't think that's going to be the focus. And I don't necessarily think One Nation's going to need deep answers. I think what's going to happen is the coalition is going to need to work with One Nation to be able to get anywhere. I think that's the point. And history has been made in the fight to save our koalas. A new special double-dose vaccine has been administered for the first time in the fight against the koala killer disease, chlamydia. This is horrible. And I remember this being a problem right back when I was a kid. And it's still an issue for the koala population. Chlamydia has been wiping out the Aussie icon for hundreds of years. The disease is said to be responsible for 50% of all koala deaths, if you can believe that. It causes serious problems, including bladder inflammation, blindness and infertility. And it's hard enough for koalas to have babies and raise them as it is, without this being an extra problem, but there could be a huge breakthrough. The new vaccine developed at the Queensland University of Technology has now been given to a wild koala in the Gold Coast. Five other wild koalas from the Burleigh Heads area have also been treated with the vaccine. It follows an extensive vaccine trial backed by the Worldwide Fund for Nature and furniture brand Koala. I love that tie-up. Currumbin Wildlife Hospital senior vet Dr. Michael Pine says the development is remarkable. He says, we've been working with vaccines against chlamydia disease for more than 5 years now. This is a massive breakthrough where we're turning a two-injection vaccine that can be all applied in one examination. That is fantastic. Richard, was it, says Frank Sinatra was Italian or was of Italian heritage. Richard, please. Of course I know that. As someone who's half Italian, you're preaching to the converted here, mate. Like Mario Lanza, it was rumoured he had connections to the mafia. Richard, it wasn't rumoured. He did have connections to the mafia, 100%. Greg says, Trent, a kind description of the Liberal Party is a broad church. I prefer to call them bipolar. Well, there's a little bit of that. Wayne says he'd still have a drink with me, even though we disagree on Frank and Dean. Michael has a really good point to make here as well. Trent, Alex Antich is a genuine conservative and a great free thinker. He's one of the most exceptional and promising members of the Parliamentary Liberal Party. That's from Michael in South Cronulla. That's what I'm saying, Michael. I don't think that Australians will have an issue with the Liberal Party having a difference of opinion within it. I really don't think they will. I think if they're clear and concise and they say what's on their mind and they're honest with us, I don't think Australians will have a problem. It's 17 minutes to midday. We'll take a break and be right back.
13: 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Keep the conversation flowing. Call 131-873 or send us a text 0460-873-873.
8: The earlier crash between a car and a cyclist at North Narrabeen Wakehurst Parkway has now been cleared. Traffic has just got the memo. There's free photos for speeding drivers currently on Botany Road heading onto Foreshore Road towards General Holmes Drive. It's a slow run around Park Street at Harris Park due to roadworks. King Street Newtown is a Sunday shocker in both directions from Sydney Park to Carillion Avenue, and for the trip out west, Great Western Highway remains closed in both directions. Ash Turner, 2GB.
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3: That's right, Trent Nikolic with you on 2GB in Sydney, 4BC in Brisbane, and wherever you might be listening around the country on the app. Now, this is worrying. I spoke about this earlier in the show, but Australia's youth mental crisis is becoming worse. Young Aussies are experiencing

0: to reach young people where they are?
1: Yes, and the key to that is designing them with young people in ways that they will use. No point in people like myself designing something and go, oh, I'd use that. Really, my kids, and at this stage my grandkids go, you're kidding. You know, that's got no appeal to me.
0: Yeah.
1: What appeals to you? You know, I'm not a passive person in this. Mm. I use things in other ways, and we need to think about where those young people are. You know, where they are in sport, in games, in social connection between each other, and be there with them, particularly when they're in trouble. So, yes, this is actually at the heart of the problem, is the design has to be smart, the investment has to be smart, and then it has to do useful things. It isn't just there to chat. It isn't just there to talk or say everything's okay. It's there to say, here, these are the sort of things you can do about your sleep, about your exercise, about your connection, but also here's the things that you might need if you decide to come into care. Now, the federal government is making substantial investments in new centres and new services, but they've got to connect most with those who are outside of care at the moment. Those terrible death statistics through suicide and self-harm in young people and young men, they're people who are not in our system currently. They're outside the system. So just building more of what we've already got isn't going to make a difference.
0: Yep, you make some really good points. Thank you, Professor, for taking the time to speak to us.
1: Thank you so much for your time.
0: There he is. That's Professor Ian Hickey. Probably need to have a chat to him again on the show at some point. He's the co-director of Health and Policy, Brain and Mind Centre at the University of Sydney. As I said to the professor, this is vital work, and the professor was strong in his language that we're not doing enough. I'd agree with that. We need to stop seeing politicians blundering around in hard hats and high-vis vests and spruiking the latest thing that they've built and putting some real time and effort into the health and well-being of our young people, because this has the potential to become a country-wide issue at a very serious level. It's already a problem. It's got the potential to become even worse. It is just after 5 minutes to midday. Let's take a break and we'll be right back.
2: 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She'll tell us what it's like playing against the Flying Bats. 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
0: Trent Nikolic with you for Luke Grant. Quiz question number three time. We've asked you one and two. I'll ask them again in a minute because you're going to be in line to win a double movie pass to the Odyssey at the Hayden Orpheum and a family pass to Taronga Zoo. This is a great prize pack. So stay attentive. You've got to listen out. So today the NRL community is rallying together to throw the world's biggest birthday party at a core stadium for a beloved South Sydney Rabbitoh. Whose birthday is it? We spoke, that's quiz question one. Quiz question two, we spoke to a truly remarkable man this hour by the name of Simon Harvey. For what organisation has he raised thousands of dollars by walking across Australia? And then question three, we spoke about an important breakthrough that will help save the lives of koalas. On the topic of our furry friends, what is the name of the famous Cadbury chocolate named after the koala? They are our three quiz questions. Stand by later in the final hour of the show where I will give you the call to give us a ring. Now, coming up in the next hour, more of your feedback. 131-873 is the open line number if you want to give me a call. And then, of course, the Great Australian Radio Show with Jim Haynes. I'm looking forward to continuing our chat from last week on that one. And we might play another Dean Martin song for you because a few of you have asked. Midday News is next. Trent Nikolic with you for Luke Grant.
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13: It's midday. Good afternoon. I'm Jamel Wells. Iran has closed the Strait of Hormuz until further notice, with tensions reignited in the Middle East. The Islamic Revolutionary Guard declared the shutdown after a commercial vessel reportedly using an unapproved shipping route was hit by Iranian forces. The move has upended peace talks between the US and Iran. Strategic Analysis Australia Director Michael Shoebridge says it's no surprise.
14: The Americans and the Iranians have been arm wrestling around a control of the strait since they signed that memorandum. Americans have been trying to get ships to use a route close to the Oman coast. Iranians have been insisting that they all use a route close to the Iranian coast.
13: One Nation wants to review the operations of the RBA if it wins government. The minor party argues the institution needs to tame inflation more effectively by pressuring governments to reduce spending. Lower House MP and Treasury spokesman Barnaby Joyce has told Sky the country's economic policy is in desperate need of reform.
15: There's so many issues. For instance, the resale of housing stock is not encompassed in our and how we assess, you know, what inflation is. There are other areas that fall outside that remit. I think the Reserve Bank has got to be more independent, not less.
13: A man's in custody after being charged with the murder of a missing Queensland woman. Police arrested the 48-year-old after Yana Armstrong's remains were found in bushland west of Brisbane. She'd been missing since Tuesday. Fine revenue for unpaid tolls has increased by nearly 2,500% in New South Wales. There are reports annual toll fine collections have risen from under $2 million to $46.5 million. The state opposition has accused the government of squeezing drivers already struggling with the cost of living. Also making news, around 200 Qantas passengers who spent the night in Japan's Narita terminal in sleeping bags are hoping to get a flight later this evening. QF80 was cancelled after 5 hours of rolling delays, while local events in the area booked out all available hotels. The Queensland government's under criticism for cutting domestic and family violence prevention spending by $38 million. And a study's found common contraceptives containing progesterones are putting women at an increased risk of brain tumours. In finance, one Australian dollar buying around 69 US cents.
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13: At the FIFA World Cup, Argentina has edged ahead of Switzerland in the last quarter final. They lead 1-0 at half time. The winner will take on England in the semis after they beat Norway 2-1 with an extra time goal from star midfielder Jude Bellingham.
17: Rodgers, let's fly.
13: That call on SBS. The Rabbitohs are revving up for today's Jai July centrepiece clash at Accor Stadium. They'll be taking on the fifth-seeded Knights, honouring retired star Jai Arrow. The Wallabies fell to France in their Second Nations Championship Test, 42 points to 26, and Linda Noskova has been crowned this year's Wimbledon singles champion. You're up to date. That's the latest news and sport.
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19: It's a slow run around Park Street at Harris Park. That's due to roadworks. King Street Newtown is bunging it on for a Sunday. It's a hard run in both directions. From Sydney Park to Carillion Avenue, there's a broken down car on the M2 Quakers Hill just after Oaks Road heading west. Richmond Road is up to its usual weekend antics, both directions requiring breathing exercises from the M7 to the other side of Marsden Park, and it's a bit slow around the International Airport loop at the moment. Ash Turner on your traffic leader, Sydney's 2GB.
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13: Fine and mostly sunny as we head for a top of 17 degrees. Tomorrow, sunny with a top of 20. Fine and sunny Tuesday with a top of 20. Showers Wednesday, 17. Showers on Thursday and a shower or two Friday. Right now in the city, 15 degrees. 15 in Bankstown, 15 in Campbelltown and Gosford, 12 in Lucas Heights, 17 in Penrith and 13 degrees in Terry Hills. I'm Jamel Wells. 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

0: How good is it? A few of you asked to listen to it. So there you go. I was just talking to Jim Haynes off air that it's one of the most parodied songs of all time, that one. Most of them we probably can't repeat here, I think it's fair to say. 16 minutes past midday. Let's take a break and then we will speak to the great Jim Haynes.
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2: The Sydney Metro Track Works special event Clearways at Epping, and also at Chatswood. They've now wrapped up and the roads are back to normal. For the trip out west, Great Western Highway remains closed in both directions at Victoria Pass. Bill's Line of Road will add about 30 minutes to your trip at the moment. King Street Newtown is really bunging it on today. It's a hard run in both directions from Sydney Park to Carillion Ave, and it's a slow run around Park Street at Harris Park due to roadworks. Ash Turner live on your traffic leader, Sydney's 2GB.
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0: Trent Nikolic with you for Luke Grant on 2GB in Sydney, 4BC in Brisbane, 2CC in Canberra. It's 20 minutes past midday and it's time for this. Yeah.

0: liked it. I just don't think he liked it that he wasn't there. He didn't want to be there and he wanted to sign with someone else. But everyone in the game has to accept $5.3 billion came in because the game's great, because the rules have changed, and because there's new teams and there's more content. And like, it's not making up all the $5.3 billion. But if you accept more teams and the clubs all accepted $3 or $4 billion, $3 or $4 billion. But I'm telling you, once you've said yes to that, clubs are going to take players.
1: I just come at it from a fan's perspective. I just feel for the Tigers fans. They're owed answers. They're the ones that pay their hard-earned money to support a club, and they got duck egg Friday night, Saturday, and they got a statement, what, late yesterday?
0: Late yesterday, and now they're getting a press
2: conference.
1: You've got to do better.
2: How long's he been at the Tigers?
3: What, three years?
0: No,
3: two years.
0: No, this is his second year.
2: Do you think he's made any great difference to the Tigers?
3: I think he attracted a lot of big fish.
0: Really.
3: Like I think they needed a big name. Well,
2: the
3: they
2: big
3: got like
2: attracted.
3: The Finus.
0: Yeah.
3: They
2: well,
3: got.
2: They weren't big fishes at the time though, were they?
3: Terrell they, May. Like they bolted their roster around Jerome Luai and he brings great players with him. Before we go to a break, can I make a huge statement?
2: Please make a huge statement.
3: Because they're saying Parramatta. What about this? Jerome Luai for 1 year back to Penrith Panthers. Breaking.
0: You got
1: mail?
0: Break. I don't mind it.
1: Hang on. You got mail?
3: No.
1: It's just Cooper's breaking news?
3: Yeah, it's just...
2: Why don't we send him up to Newcastle? He'd be good up there.
3: Well, they've got Fletcher Sharp, Caelan Ponga and Dylan Brown.
1: Dare I ask?
2: No, they haven't got Luai.
1: Your family's got an investment in the Titans. What about the Gold Coast?
2: Is Harry's
3: Why don't we leave the listeners on that high?
1: We'll take a break and come back with more of Breedy's breaking news that's been hijacked by Cooper. Break back with more.
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1: 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Just a FIFA World Cup update. Big H, Breeny's son, Big H, has been keeping us across the FIFA World Cup. Argentina through to the semi-finals after beating Switzerland 3-1 in extra time. They'll play England on Thursday morning after France and Spain go head-to-head on Wednesday. So we're getting down towards the business end of the FIFA World Cup. And there's a few people here rapping deluxe, Mike Pearsall. And I was in the car for a bit yesterday and heard him hosting the show yesterday. He was brilliant. One of our listeners here, Mitch, says, boys, my man Mike Pearsall was very, very good yesterday. I think the one eye might need to start looking over his shoulder. Didn't stuff up one advertisement all afternoon. He's a star, Mike. Also, surely Parra couldn't sign another bloke on a one-year deal. Didn't work this year. Won't work with Jerome. It's a horrible deal.
3: That's a good point.
1: What's your boy's thoughts? Great to hear PTL on a Sunday from Mitch in Bathurst. Oh, this is that part-time leaving thing.
2: Jesus, a lot of blokes jumped on board that.
0: Part-time leave.

0: Now, I've been one of Mike's biggest supporters. Even he's been ripping in.
1: Yeah, he has.
0: He was very good yesterday.
1: He's starting to get a bit cocky too, I think, Mike.
2: Is he coming for the king?
0: Who's the king?
2: You are, aren't you?
0: Drop off.
2: That's what you just said in the ad break.
0: Oh, turn it up.
1: He's got Krusty in his sights originally.
2: Oh, really?
0: Chris Warren.
1: Small fish, he just said. Small steps.
0: Yeah, you know, Chris Warren's like his old man Rabs, right?
1: So, thanks,
0: see, when I first started calling the footy with Chris, I was, believe it or not, the expert commentator. He was play-by-play. We turn up to a core stadium here, right? So beautiful box right on halfway. He's like rabbits. He turns and goes, look at these windows. They're dirty. I can't call under these conditions. What's wrong with these headsets? Oh, they're too slimy. He's a full-blown weirdo. Yeah. He is.
3: Well, Rabbit Senior is the biggest hypochondriac I've ever met in my life. Like, he's unbelievable.
1: Mate, I think you can encapsulate this. Let's bring the whole family into it. You know, Mark?
3: Oh, yeah. We are selling.
0: Meat pie try. Hey, just on the back of Mitch's text as I spit all over the screen.
1: Good work, Mitch.
0: What's this about? Do you get stuck into One Iron for his live reads, do you?
1: Yeah, he's hopeless. Mate, even his live reads that are pre-recorded, he can't do them.
0: Mate, he's new to it. You've got to cut him some slack.
1: How's he new to it, mate? How long have you been in the radio?
3: Have you heard
1: game?
3: Him do deep heat?
0: No.
1: Oh, yeah. He says this. And if you'd like to get the best rub in the business, go to deep heat. He doesn't say deep heat.
3: Yeah, but then he does it. He goes, deep heat. His voice wobbles.
0: Yeah. Righto. How about low can you go?
3: Deep heat.
0: Deeper?
1: That's good.
3: Deep heat.
1: Deep heat.
4: You've been doing it.
1: You know what I love, though, and I hate to say it because I don't think it's a competitor of Deep Heat.
4: Hang on.
1: Vicks.
0: Oh, what's in Vicks?
1: How good is Vicks?
0: It's the best.
1: If you rub it on your chest,
4: I rub it everywhere.
0: I put it on the soles of my feet.
1: You rub it on the, you know, where?
4: Yeah.
1: Vicks. You can even eat them now.
4: Pre-game, that's what we used to put Vicks in a boiling, like when you see people on the TV go up and they put their head under a towel, it's boiling water and Vicks. It's the greatest smell known to mankind.
0: Well, I've got to get to a break, but boys, I'm going to put you to the test in the next hour. Yeah. I'm going to give you all a live read and you've got to read it to 45 seconds. We'll see how you go.
1: If that's going to be a problem.
0: Break, back with more.
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0: Yeah, Bob McCarthy has just rung the legacy bell here for the Rabbitohs, and there he goes again as they make their way out, the Bunnies and the Newcastle Knights. 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
15: Good afternoon, I'm Jamel Wills. Five of Australia's top universities will be questioned about on-campus anti-Semitism. Toby Gough reports.
16: Vice-chancellors from the University of Sydney, Melbourne, Monash, the ANU and UNSW will all take to the stand at the Royal Commission into Anti-Semitism and Social Cohesion. The inquiry is now turning its focus to higher education. Jewish students and academics are also set to deliver first-hand accounts of being harassed, spat at and verbally abused, with some even resorting to hiding their own faith. The peak body for Jewish students claims university leaders consistently took the path of least resistance. It'll present an 8-year record of alleged institutional failures, demanding a national register to track all future hate speech incidents. Toby Gough reporting.
15: A prolonged Middle East conflict is raising concern about another rise in fuel prices once the excise discount expires in August. Sources in Washington say a peace deal is increasingly unlikely due to Iran reportedly rebuilding its nuclear capabilities. NRMA spokesperson Peter Corey has told Nine it's unlikely petrol prices will rise the way they did at the start of the war.
17: Last week, with everything blowing up again, it went up $6 a barrel. So that's not a huge amount. The wholesale prices are holding. The biggest increase of prices in Australia has been when the government reintroduced the excise. That's the biggest jump in the last 2 or 3 months.
15: One Nation MP Barnaby Joyce is calling for an overhaul of the Reserve Bank. Mr Joyce says the RBA should have the power to pressure governments to cut spending and red tape. He says One Nation would review the RBA and enforce a stricter inflation target. Six teenagers have been charged after a chase on a major freeway near Dandenong in Melbourne. Kiara Parker reports.
18: Police allege the teens were involved in three robberies yesterday, one involving threats made with a machete. The vehicle they were in was stolen from Hawthorne. Police pursued the car through several suburbs before boxing it in on the Monash Freeway. Shocked onlookers captured the arrest. Vision from passing motorists shows officers smashing the windows to get in. OC spray was used to detain the teens. One was already on bail. The males aged between 13 and 18 have now been charged with a string of offences. Three of them have been bailed, the three others to face a children's court at a later date. Kiara Parker, Melbourne.
15: 44 New South Wales drivers have been caught without a valid licence during a 5-day police crackdown, and a 24-year-old man's been charged with stealing cars at Logan in Queensland. Police say he threatened the drivers with a knife. In finance, one Australian dollar is buying around 69 US cents.
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15: Argentina's through to the FIFA World Cup semi-finals, defeating Switzerland 3-1. A short time ago in this afternoon's AFL, the Bulldogs had a 27-24 second quarter lead over West Coast. Later, Melbourne is up against Richmond, while Brisbane is at home to the Essendon Bombers. This afternoon's NRL clash between the Rabbitohs and the Newcastle Knights is just getting underway. Later this afternoon, Manly does battle with the Cowboys and Melbourne takes on the Titans. World number one Yannick Sinner will take on Germany's Alexander Zverev in the Wimbledon final early tomorrow. Just repeating, five of Australia's top universities will be questioned about on-campus anti-Semitism at the Royal Commission. That's news and sport.
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15: A fine and mostly sunny afternoon. Tomorrow, sunny with a top of 20. Fine and sunny on Tuesday with a top of 20. Showers Wednesday, more showers Thursday and Friday. Right now in the city, it's 17 degrees. 17 in Bankstown, 16 in Campbelltown, 17 in Gosford, 15 in Lucas Heights, 17 in Penrith, 14 degrees in Terry Hills. I'm Jamel Wells. 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
3: Welcome back, Continuous Call team. 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
4: Well, hello, Mark, my former friend.
5: G'day, Pete.
3: Are you getting too big for your boots?
4: Even the great Roger Lindemann has just said, am I okay, because I've been copping it. He just sent me a text.
3: Well, I'd like to know how it feels sitting in row two of a Qantas flight on the way from Brisbane to Sydney.
5: Let Roger know you were flying with Qantas, by the way.
4: Well, he doesn't work for the other mob anymore.
5: No, I still get you. You were
4: as well. You're on the same flight, Darryl, don't forget.
5: Yeah, but that's different.
3: Hey, let's get back to the issues here. Press
5: but I was down the back 35B.
3: Row two. What's going on? New South Wales team, rows 31, 32, 33.
4: Row two is business class. So I wasn't in business class. I was in row six, which is the second or third row of economy. So in the aisle.
6: Levy, I'm going to say something here.
3: Oh, here we go.
6: You're now under pressure.
3: How am I under pressure?
6: Because you said row
5: He's
6: two.
5: Refuting
6: row
5: what
6: two
5: you
6: is
5: said.
6: Not row six.
3: No, it was row two of economy.
5: I'm now on Salty's side.
6: Salty's so ahead of you in this. You're backpedaling.
3: Well, let me ask you this, Salty.
5: Beep, beep,
3: what were you listening to in those ginormous headphones you had on your head?
4: What was I listening to? A bit of music.
3: I've got it.
4: Luke Combs. Music. Can I just say, if you can't get your facts right on this, then what about...
3: Thanks very much for your call, Peter. We'll see you later. We're off to a break. We're back.
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3: A lot of messages coming through. Kevin says, Levy, are you changing your position? Sounds familiar.

0: Yeah, thank you, Kevin. An elbow reference. Mark, you should have asked Salty if he was in pleb economy or premium economy from Mersey. Oh, he was in premium. Don't you worry about that.
1: He was he's gone from business to premium economy. Levy, you have backtracked on
0: well,
1: this.
0: Well, why part. Are their colours, why are their seats a different colour to ours in the normal economy part?
1: I don't know.
0: Because it's premium economy.
1: Really?
0: Mark, Levy Salty wears fig jam on his T-shirts and jackets, meaning I look good. Just ask me from Scotty at Campbelltown. Gee, sounds like this bloke, Salty, thinks he's the main character in life from Kevy. Hi, Team
1: still
0: Salty.
1: Has he lost the weight or has he put it back on?
0: No, he looks fantastic. I'll give him that.
1: Good on him.
0: Team Salty wears the big gold chain to tell him where to stop with the razor when he shaves. Jeez, it's a Salty Garber. What have I done?
1: Well, what have you done? You've just joined in. You started it.
0: Brad says he wears the oversized headsets to cover the fact of the massive scone. Thank you for that. Does Salty need to comb his... Now, listen, he doesn't need to comb his back.
1: does he? He brushes it, doesn't he?
0: I think so.
2: Do you reckon he'd get caught on stuff? Like his hair? Like the hair on his body? You know what I mean? Get caught
1: like buttons on the front.
2: Or like if he's taken off a necklace and it get caught in his hair and like...
0: Hey, when there's a bushfire, he's got to stay inside because of the embers.
2: Is that government policy?
0: Yeah, he's been told. Queensland Fire Service, ring him up. Stay inside, Salty.
1: He goes out with a button-up shirt. Does the hair sort of creep out?
0: He does it deliberately. He pulls it out. You know what he said to me one night? I was having an espresso martini with him at Magic Round last year.
1: Beautiful.
0: I said, Salty, what's doing all the hair? He said, chicks dig it.
2: Is he single? Is he Salty?
0: No, he's married with two kids.
2: Is he happy?
3: Happy as Larry.
0: On that note, a break back with more.
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0: We've got the Wiggles performing right now.
1: All right, everybody, let's eat some fruit salad.
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12: Yummy, yummy.
1: Let's go around.
0: So there they are, the Wiggles, performing down at a stage at the southern end of a cool stadium. We've got a break for some news. We'll come back with plenty more from the world's biggest birthday party.
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13: Good afternoon, I'm Jamel Wells. Global oil markets expect more supply shortages after Iran again closed the Strait of Hormuz. Iran and the US have exchanged news strikes over what Tehran says is the unauthorized use of the strait by a container ship. Peace talks have been suspended. There are fears of higher petrol prices in Australia when the discount on the fuel excise ends in August. Two men have been killed and four people injured in a shooting near a Toronto street festival in Canada. Police say two people were targeting each other. No arrests have been made. Former university students and academics will tomorrow give evidence at the Royal Commission into Anti-Semitism. The inquiry will hear from witnesses who claim they've been forced to hide their Jewish identities during campus protests. Vice-chancellors from five universities will also be questioned. Federal Education Minister Jason Clare has told Sky the spread of anti-Semitism in universities is alarming.
14: The universities were caught flat-footed here, and in fairness to the universities, some of them have made important improvements over the course of the last few years, but not enough. There's a lot more to do.
13: One Nation wants to review the operations of the RBA if it wins government. The minor party argues the institution needs to tame inflation more effectively by pressuring governments to reduce spending. Lower House MP and Treasury spokesman Barnaby Joyce has told Sky the country's economic policy is in desperate need of reform.
15: There's so many issues. For instance, the resale of housing stock is not encompassed in our and how we assess, you know, what inflation is. There are other areas that fall outside that remit. I think the Reserve Bank has got to be more independent, not less.
13: Also making news, charges have been laid over the death of a 60-year-old man near Fremantle in Western Australia. Two men are in hospital after being stabbed at a house party in Austral in Sydney's southwest. The Queensland government's under criticism for cutting domestic and family violence prevention funding by $38 million. And around 200 Qantas passengers who spent the night in Japan's Narita terminal in sleeping bags hope to get a flight home later this evening. QF80 was cancelled after 5 hours of delays, with all local hotels fully booked out. In finance, one Australian dollar is buying around 69 US cents.
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13: Former NRL star Jai Arrow is the focus of a special birthday honour at Stadium Australia while the Rabbitohs face the Newcastle Knights. Arrow was diagnosed with motor neurone disease earlier this year. He's told the Continuous Call team he wants to raise awareness about the condition.
16: Not ideal, but I'm not going to sit at home and moan about it and, you know, anything like that. I have too much to live for and I'll continue to fight.
13: The Bunnies lead the Knights 20-6 at half time. Manly's about to do battle with the Cowboys and Melbourne takes on the Titans. In the AFL, West Coast a short time ago had a 57-55 lead over the Bulldogs in their third quarter. Later, Melbourne's up against Richmond while Brisbane's at home to Essendon. At the World Cup, an England versus Argentina semi-final has been locked in. A wonder goal from Julian Alvarez broke a deadlock between Argentina and Switzerland in extra time. That's news and sport.
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13: A fine and mostly sunny afternoon. Fine again tomorrow with a top of 20. Tuesday, fine and sunny with a top of 20. Showers on Wednesday with a top of 17. More showers Thursday and Friday. Right now in the city, 17 degrees, 17 in Bankstown, 16 in Campbelltown, 17 in Gosford, 16 degrees in Penrith. I'm Jamel Wells. 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

0: moment for Jai Arrow. We're a great game in the sense that if someone falls on tough times, one of our own, we do whatever it takes to support them, don't we?
1: Absolutely. And I really discovered that and experienced it firsthand. I think the rugby league community, correct me if I'm wrong, I think Jai's wife, now wife, is Canadian.
0: Yes.
2: Yeah,
1: and
2: I think so.
1: So my first concern was, wow, does she have family around here to support her or whatnot? And then I just remembered, yeah, I had family and Scotty had family, but the family that is rugby league, you can't go past it, mate. And you cannot underestimate the importance of the rugby league community to just gathering around you. Every night with Scotty, there are different people around and it was party time and, you know, it really made a difference.
0: Yeah. Tasha, before you go, I mentioned the New South Wales Rugby League. You're a director with the New South Wales Rugby League. I saw you down on the field after the game on Wednesday night. What a win for the Blues, eh?
1: What an absolute cracker of a win. I loved going in there as underdogs and all the crap that Daly and our CEO, David Trodden, had put up with for so long. Well, we silenced those bastards. Can I say bastards on radio?
2: Gosh, you're going a bit heavy there.
0: Well,
1: no, mate, it was,
0: you know,
1: great.
0: That they let their actions do the talking, didn't they, on Wednesday night? Tasha, so good to catch up with you. And I just thought, you know, given we're out here today and supporting Jai Arrow, a lot of people will remember what Scotty went through back in the early 2000s. And I'm sure it opens up some old wounds and brings back some terrible memories, but also some very beautiful memories for your family. Thanks for coming on and paying tribute to your late brother, but also talking about the importance of hopefully one day finding a cure to this bastard of a disease, MND. Thanks so much.
1: Thank you.
0: Catch you soon. Tasha Gale, one of the trailblazers in women's rugby league and these days on the board of the New South Wales Rugby League. Now, here at Accor Stadium, things have got very interesting. The Knights have scored a couple of tries in succession. It's South Sydney 26, Newcastle 24, with 3 minutes left in the second half. 26-24, the Rabbitohs leading the Knights. We'll take a break. Be back with plenty more.
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0: So the Newcastle Knights have got it 28 away from their own line. There's 2 minutes remaining. It's 26-24, South Sydney leading Newcastle here at Accor Stadium. And we've got our game getting underway in about 10 minutes. So I've got the quiz for you. I wasn't aware of this, so my apologies. I'm going to give you all three clues right now. If you've got the answer, you can...

0: Give us a ring on 1-300-722-873 and you win a $150 Lowe's digital gift card. I've played over 150 games for the Storm, Roosters and Rabbitohs in my career. I've played over 150 games for the Storm, Roosters and Rabbitohs. I've represented New Zealand in the Test Arena and I play hooker for the Rabbitohs and my nickname is Cheese. Who am I?
1: Oh,
0: geez, nothing's changed. We don't make them that difficult, do we? If you know who that is, Brandon Smith, 1-300-722-873. Give us a ring right now. First caller through with the correct answer will win the $150 Lowe's digital gift card. Kevin says, wow, Tasha, what an amazing woman to talk about Scotty like that. I can't imagine how frustrating it was. Such a terrible disease, but it's so heartwarming to see what the rugby league community is doing. And Greg says, Mark, Scotty Gar was the best player I've ever seen. He was remarkable. Thank you for your feedback that's come through. Breeny, this afternoon, Manly Cowboys. Who are you tipping on the Northern Beaches?
2: I'm tipping Manly at home this afternoon, but with no confidence. No confidence at all. It's just an... Honestly, I've said it once, I've said it 10 times today. It's an unbelievable competition.
3: You're right, Breeny. You just got no idea. I mean,
2: they
3: even in this game, the Bunnies looked home and host. I think they led 26-8 or something like that, did they? Or 26-6, they led by a big margin. They're in real trouble here. There's
2: so
3: only a couple of minutes
2: to go. It's an incredible competition this year.
0: John at Picton's won the quiz. Well done to you, John. Brandon Smith was the answer. So the Knights have got it 38 metres away from the South Sydney line. There's a minute 15 remaining. It's 26-24, South Sydney leading Newcastle. As they shift it out to the right, the Knights, it's with Ponga. He stops about 20 metres in from touch, eastern side of the field. They're 33 metres away from the goal line. I'm not calling it. I'm simply describing it as Crossland. Turns the ball back inside. It's with Sandon Smith. He goes back inside. Now it's with Lucas. And Lucas is put down 25 metres away from the goal line. 55 seconds remaining. The Knights go out to the right. It's with Ponga. Ponga sends the ball. It's got into touch. The Bunnies are going to win it for Jai Arrow. The Bunnies are going to hold on to win it 26-24 in front of 30,000 people here at Accor Stadium. Oh, heart your mouth stuff for the Rabbitohs. But on the world's biggest birthday party, the Bunnies, they're going to win it 26-24 over the Newcastle Knights. We'll take one last break when we return all of the action from the Northern Beaches as the Manly Sea Eagles take on the North Queensland Cowboys.
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18: He's over the 40. Comes the hard way. Coming across in cover. Oh, what a tackle. A try saver.
1: Darryl Broman.
19: Sprinting down the touchline. He beat the winger. Look at this bloke. That is an outstanding tackle.
1: And Cooper Johns.
20: Very smart from the spine there. Identifying that the player sent off. He was defending at right centre. So they sent a lot more of their attack down that side.
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1: This afternoon,

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0: going to do?
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2: 5 minutes away from the news at 7, just before I let you go, boys, a quick look ahead to next week. Round 20 of the comp. There's 27 rounds. Geez, I think there's too much footy.
0: Gone a long time.
2: They've got to do something about that. That's just too much. Anyway, we love the game, but I think there's a point in time where you've got to go. 27 weeks is a long, long time. I feel for the players. They're the ones that put their bodies through the riggers. Thursday night footy, Panthers and Broncos at 7:50. That one at Combank. Early game Friday, Sharks and Knights. That'll be a beauty. Fourth versus fifth out there at Ocean Protect Stadium. I'll be off to Allianz Stadium with J-Moz and Piggy to call the Roosters and the Storm.
3: That'll be a game.
2: That'll be a game too. Hopefully a good crowd too. Saturday afternoon footy, the Raiders and the Rabbitohs in Canberra at 3 o'clock.
0: Good game.
2: 5:30, we'll call the game between the Warriors and the Dragons from New Zealand.
0: Yeah, that'll be a beauty.
2: Looking forward to that one, Darryl. You'll be at your entertaining best. 7:30, the boys will call the game here at Accor Stadium, Bulldogs and West Tigers, 10th versus 13th. 2 o'clock Sunday, Titans and Sea Eagles. And then the game that you'll call on Sunday is the Dolphins and the Cowboys.
3: Oh, I like that.
2: Versus eight.
0: Well, that'll be a good game.
3: Because it'll be in studio as well.
0: Give us an early tip on that one.
3: On that one? Mm. I like the Cows. What they did tonight, going up against the Dolphins next week, still no Isaiah Katoa.
2: What did Stephen Blocker-Roach used to say? Beware the bounce back factor.
0: Yeah, beware that. And
2: surely
0: also,
2: there's a bounce back factor after conceding 66.
0: He'll also say this to you, by failing to prepare, you're preparing to fail.
2: He also says in Origin camp when he was with them, this has been the greatest camp of all time.
0: And he also said one other thing.
2: What's that?
0: I'll have a Capitanuccino.
2: Capitanuccino. You know the other one I loved? When he was at Campbelltown, a bloke rang up and said, how do I get to Campbelltown? What suburb is it? And he said, well, you idiot, it's Noumea. And then Ray came in and said, no, it's not, it's Lumia. On that note, gentlemen, see you later.
0: See ya.
2: Well done. See you, Cooper.
3: See you, Marcus.
2: Say hello to Poppy for us.
3: I will.
2: There they are, the Continuous Call team. Cooper Johns, Darryl Broman, back to wrap it up right after this.
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5: One blood test, 50 cancers. Dr. Tanvir, tell us about this. This is the future.
6: Look, one of the biggest revolutions in cancer care may not be a new drug. It could be a simple blood test. Now, scientists are developing what's known as multi-cancer early detection, or MCED, where a single blood sample looks for DNA fragments shed by tumours, and this sort of test can potentially detect more than 50 different cancers, including some like pancreatic and ovarian cancer that currently have no routine screening test.
5: Yeah.
6: Now, the promise is enormous. You know, finding cancer years earlier when they're much more treatable. And the big question isn't whether these tests can find cancer, it's whether they ultimately save lives and do so without causing necessary anxieties, particularly false alarms, overdiagnosis. Mm. Now, large clinical trials are really trying to answer exactly this. Now, look, Australia is already a world-leading screening program, but screening for cancers, particularly breast, bowel, and cervical cancer. But most cancers do not have any routine screening. Now, researchers and cancer centres here are actively involving, you know, other things like liquid biopsy technologies, multi-cancer blood tests. Now, MCED testing is not currently part of national screening programs, but it could be very soon. And, you know, it raises some... It's also another reason it's particularly useful, Adam, is... Mm-hmm. It's using AI a lot as well, this sort of stuff.
5: Yeah.
6: Right? So these tests don't simply look for cancer. The AI analyzes complex DNA patterns and can often predict where in the body the cancer is most likely to be. So helping doctors decide to do what tests next. So it's where, you know, medicines are becoming more predictive and personalized rather than kind of reactive.
5: To say nothing of the convenience of having that many cancers tested for on a single blood test. There's no doubt that there's so many ways that that is going to save lives. You don't need to think very hard to see how it could lead to that. So the sooner we can get that rolled out and we can start rolling up our sleeves to get it, the better off we're going to be.
6: Good one.
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5: That's exactly right, Adam. 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You'll often help someone else.
4: That's incredible.
5: You'll often
4: true.
5: Help say what... Well, the story or question you have may be exactly what somebody else needs to hear.
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6: Good evening, I'm Sarah Wiedersehen. The US military says it's carried out another round of strikes against Iran after an attack on a cargo ship passing through the Strait of Hormuz. Iran's Revolutionary Guard says it had fired a warning shot at the ship for using what it said was an unauthorized route to cross the strait. Tehran has tonight declared the key waterway is closed. The latest opinion poll shows support for One Nation has fallen as voters shift their support to the coalition. The Resolve Political Monitor, published in the Sydney Morning Herald and The Age, has the minor party's primary vote slipping 3 points to 26%. Support for the coalition has risen by the same amount to 23%. Labor support is steady at 28%. New South Wales police now know the identity of a man wanted over a violent attack on a father of three in Sydney's southwest. Jefferson Shaw reports.
7: Police have issued an arrest warrant for 45-year-old Coram Ash, who's wanted for the alleged attempted murder of the 74-year-old man at Eunora. The 74-year-old was on an early morning walk when he was assaulted in a random attack at Eunora at about 4:40 on Saturday morning. The father of three was found by a passerby with critical head injuries and remains fighting for life in hospital. Police say the alleged attacker is described as Caucasian in appearance, 175 metres tall and unshaven. Anyone who's seen this man is advised not to approach him and instead call 000. Jefferson Shaw, Sydney.
6: A 48-year-old man remains behind bars after being charged over the murder of a young Queensland mother. The body of 30-year-old Yana Armstrong was found in bushland after she went missing in Toowoomba on Tuesday. Her devastated sister Faith has told the ABC she leaves behind a four-month-old baby boy.
8: I have no idea how to move forward. But I've just got to stay strong for her baby and my son too.
6: US Senator Lindsey Graham has died after a brief and sudden illness at the age of 71. Just days ago, he'd been in Ukraine to meet with President Volodymyr Zelensky. He ran for president in 2016 and was a strong critic of Donald Trump before becoming one of the president's most loyal backers. Briefly, flu cases in New South Wales have reached their highest level so far this year, and a powerful typhoon has made landfall in China. the second in a week. Around 2 million people have been evacuated. In finance, one Australian dollar is buying around 69 US cents.
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6: The North Queensland Cowboys have beaten the Manly Sea Eagles in a thriller at Brookvale Oval. Scott Drinkwater kicked a field goal in Golden Point to seal the win 19-18. Cowboys coach Todd Payton says to come from behind is a great effort.
9: Yeah, did it the hard way and showed a fair bit of fight and ticker and probably could have won it a couple of times to be fair, but Drinky stood up right at the very end.
6: Earlier, South Sydney survived a Newcastle comeback to win 26 points to 24 on Jai Arrow's birthday. In the AFL, the Lions have thumped the Bombers to grab a spot in the top four after round 18. Melbourne and the Western Bulldogs were today's other winners. The final four at the FIFA World Cup has been locked in after wins to England and Argentina this morning. And at Wimbledon, Cruz Hewitt, the son of tennis great Leighton Hewitt, is looking to follow in his dad's footsteps by lifting a Wimbledon trophy tonight. That's news and sport.
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6: The slight chance of showers overnight with westerly winds turning northwesterly, getting down to 9 degrees. Tomorrow, fine and mostly sunny with a top of around 20. Looking further ahead, fine and sunny Tuesday, a high of 20. Showers Wednesday, tops of 17. Thursday, showers. Right now in the city, it's 12 degrees. It's 12 also at Bankstown, 11 at Campbelltown, 10 in Gosford, 12 at Lucas Heights and 11 in Penrith. I'm Sarah Wiedersane. There'll be more news at 9 on Sydney's 2GB.
3: Tell me what you see. Now it's back to healthy living with Tanvir Ahmed and Adam Buncher.
4: It is indeed, and ahead of us, another hour of the biggest news, interviews and medical breakthroughs, and of course all of your calls and questions, 131-873 or on the text line 0460-873-873. As you heard, Dr. Tanvir Ahmed in the chair tonight, as Dr. Ross Walker is off celebrating his birthday. Is it this week or is it next week, Dr. Tanvir? Do you know? I should know this. I've got it written down somewhere. It's in my diary.
5: Yeah.
4: It was last night? No.
5: Maybe it's next Saturday.
4: I didn't miss it.
5: Maybe it's next Saturday.
4: Tell me.
5: I don't think we got invited, Adam. Which I'm upset about.
4: We have to do the show. We can't all be getting about to the far flung corners of the world on a birthday extravaganza.
5: Yeah, no. Absolutely.
4: And maybe talking it up a little bit too. and to be serious, we do wish you a very happy birthday
5: to us.
4: 2 weeks worth even. We're not jealous at all. 131-873 is the number to speak to Dr. Tan.

0: regenerative medicine. So it's part of a bigger trend. Instead of simply treating disease, and this overlaps directly with an early interview.
1: That's right.
0: Future medicine may increasingly focus on repairing and restoring damaged tissues and organs. And advances like this could ultimately improve eye transplant, preserve donated tissue for longer, and lead to new therapies that help people keep their sight.
1: And if you are wondering what interview we are referring to from last hour, that is with Carmina Gentile, talking about weaving patches for your heart out of your body's own cells. Absolutely incredible stuff. And of course, if you wanted to hear that, you will be able to find it on podcast just by searching Healthy Living wherever you get your podcasts.
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1: We've got a broad question on the text line, but a very fascinating one, thanks to Angela, 0460 873 873. Curious about the food, mood, gut, brain axis. What do we have to say about that, Dr. Tambi? Does what we eat affect our mental health?
0: Look, it can do. Well, we should say the gut-brain axis, essentially a two-way communication system between our digestive system and our brain. And we're discovering that trillions of bacteria living in our gut don't just help digest food, but they also include mood, stress, even mental well-being. Now, science has promised we don't want to get too carried away. Stress can clearly upset the gut. Gut problems can contribute to anxiety or low mood. You know, it's a genuine two-way relationship. Now, the strongest evidence is, unsurprisingly, what we call a healthy diet, high fiber, plant-rich diet, including fermented foods where appropriate, exercising regularly, getting enough sleep. There are certain foods can definitely worsen mood. So the evidence is ultra-processed foods, you know, fast food, chips, consistently linked to higher rates of depression, anxiety.
1: Wow.
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3: A slight chance of showers overnight with northwesterly winds getting down to 9 degrees. Tomorrow, fine and mostly sunny, a top of around 20. Fine and sunny Tuesday, a high of 20. Showers Wednesday. Right now in the city, it's 11 degrees. It's 10 at Bankstown and in Penrith. I'm Sarah Wiedersaint. 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
1: A great big warm welcome to your Sunday night family. 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Call in and share with us on 131-873. You do not have to be in this world all alone. So coming up this hour, I'll be joined by Tanya Lee, founder of the No Laughing Matter podcast. We'll be talking about one of the most difficult and often hidden issues facing our community, child sexual abuse within families. Tanya will share why it's so important to break the silence, how the podcast is giving victims, survivors a voice, and why these conversations matter if we're ever going to create real change. After 10 tonight, I'll be joined by Sharmali Mukherjee from Lead Connect. We'll be talking about the iShine program and the incredible work it's doing to help women from migrant and refugee backgrounds find meaningful employment. For many, the biggest hurdle is simply getting that first chance to gain local work experience. We'll hear how this program is building confidence, creating opportunities, and changing lives one job at a time. And in our last hour, we'll meet author and creative writing PhD PJ Laverty, who's using the world's biggest sport to tackle a very different challenge, getting more men and boys to read. His latest

0: Wow. Great to be here, Bill. I wasn't expecting that.
1: No, we're having technical difficulties, mate. So,
0: are you?
1: Yes,
0: are you,
1: we are.
0: Hello, world. It's a technical difficulty. I'm here supposed to make it hard for you. This Telstra thing, you just led me nicely into that. This whole Telstra issue, what irks me about this is, well, a couple of things. One, the government which creates the environment and makes the regulations through its ministers constantly stands up there and gives me commentary and tells me how bad it is and saying it's not good enough. We know that, Minister Wells. We know that, Prime Minister. Fix it. You're the ones in charge. I know we made a terrible mistake way back when we decided, or when the federal government actually decided that they were going to get out of the whole running the telecommunications because it was thought the government can't run things properly. That might be true. The government doesn't run things all that well, but hang on a moment. I mean,
1: hang on a moment.
0: In charge of the regulations.
1: Yes.
0: You know? So I think there's something to be said for the fact that telecommunications should be treated as essential as energy. And government can't still, I mean, we still dictate to the private sector how it should run its businesses, what it should pay its workers and so on. Why are we not dictating to the phone companies or the internet providers, you should be providing top grade service nearly all of the time. And
1: if
0: something breaks down, have a backup.
1: You actually bring up a really interesting issue, Siv, because, in England they privatised the water and now... Now there's sewerage everywhere because everybody was making money except they weren't putting money into making the water better. And the government would have done a much better job with that. So, I think there's been this.
0: But my overall point simply is this, Bill. The government spends its life, particularly Labor government, spends its life telling, private enterprise what they should pay their workers, how they should run their businesses, who they should be hiring, all this stuff. That's fine. So why are you not using that same bully pulpit to tell the phone companies that they should be having backup, they should be having all these different things that are supposed to be there so that when you actually pick up the phone to ring something as important as 000, what's more important than 000, it works.
1: It works.
0: They should be doing it. And don't tell me once again, Minister Wells and Prime Minister, please don't tell me it's not good enough. If I ever hear that again, I'm going to throw something at my radio. Good to talk to you, Bill.
1: Good on you, Siv. Thanks for your call.
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1: Hello, Pam.
13: Oh, good evening, Bill.
1: Hello.
13: You know, I was just thinking, we're living in a world where people are becoming more and more selfish,
1: yes,
13: greedy,
1: yes,
13: obsessed with power, and the simple norms of kindness and consideration are going out the door.
1: Yes.
13: Now, that leads me to the case of safety, security and peace have never been so threatened in my living memory. And what's happening now in the Middle East and then between Russia and Ukraine, it's anyone's guess what's going to happen.
1: Yeah, it is. It is. It is, yeah. So do you find yourself not sleeping at night thinking about all of this?
13: No, it's reality.
1: Yeah.
13: I mean, it's horrific, but no, what's the point?
1: Yeah.
13: I mean, I can well understand it. Those people in those countries that are day and night under threat, that's a totally different situation. But the thing is, Putin and the Ayatollahs in Iran are playing Trump for an idiot. They are biding time the whole while.
1: Yeah.
13: How it's going to be resolved, I don't know.
1: It's almost like
13: we could be on the verge of something really horrific.
1: Yeah, it's a worry, isn't it? And I've never known so many people saying exactly what you're saying, Pam. I've never known it. There's people, and it kind of, at times, it almost feels like 1939, and then it kind of limps away, and we kind of breathe a little bit, and then it all comes up again.
13: Well, throughout the world, I mean, even between the wars ongoing, there's been skirmishes.
1: Lots of skirmishes.
13: And problems in certain areas, but what's going on now, if it goes awry, will affect the entire world.
1: I was watching a podcast the other day with a guy who wrote one of the books, and he was saying one of the greatest driving forces in humanity is sheer stupidity.
13: Well, there is something to that.
1: There is something to that.
13: Well, what I find is the people who know the least assume they the most.
1: Yeah.
13: And those who know, well, nobody knows everything, but the point is those with knowledge and thirst for more don't have to brag, you know?
1: No. But all these people who think they've got the answer in one and bang, just goes.
13: Indeed. Gosh.
1: Pam, thanks for your call. Thank you.
13: Have a lovely week, Bill.
1: Thank you. Thank you. We'll go to Graham. Hello, Graham.
14: Hello, Billy. How are you, mate? Look, I'm an Army war veteran.
1: Yes.
14: They keep hitting the ones we fought for this country. They've dropped it to $5,000 for any medic. And I don't know whether you heard that, but it's the
1: no.
14: truth. They've dropped it to $5,000. Now, that wouldn't pay for an amputee for someone who's lost their legs in war, which I know quite a
1: yes.
14: few people. But, Billy, the PM now has given to a football team up north Queensland, has given them billions to start a football team. But real Australians know it's just to get votes, Billy. You know, he's just throwing money around like a drunken sailor, but it doesn't go to the right ones, Billy. There's NDIS people struggling out there, and it's the ones who work for them are ripping the system off. But Billy, they just hit the veterans and the disabled people. Why they do that? They're shocking. This TM's terrible.
1: Yeah, and they're cutting back on veterans' pensions, are they?
14: Health yes, benefits. They are, Billy. I tell you the truth. They've cut it back to $5,000.
1: And what was it before?
14: Oh, look, it was way up to, I think, about 25, around there. But no vets, and vets will ring in, no vets can afford $5,000 would pay for a big toe operation.
1: That's
14: you
1: right.
14: You know,
1: yeah.
14: Billy, you know, we fought for this country. You know, I had people firing bullets at me, trying to kill me. And I'm thinking, oh, we'll drop it to $5,000. How shocking is that? How dare they, Billy?
1: Have you sent an email to the minister?
14: No, but I will tomorrow.
1: You do it, mate, and send a copy to me.
14: I'll send a copy to you too.
1: God bless you, Graham. Thanks for your call.
14: Bless you, Billy.
1: You do it. Good on you.
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1: Tonight we're tackling one of the most difficult and least talked about issues in our society, child sexual abuse within families. While Australia has had major inquiries into institutional abuse, many experts say abuse that happens behind closed doors in the family home remains one of our greatest hidden problems. Tanya Lee is the founder and producer of No Laughing Matter, a powerful podcast series that shares the real stories of victim survivors of incest. It's a unique approach. Those stories are narrated by well-known Australians, including comedians, actors, journalists and broadcasters, even myself, chosen by the survivors themselves, helping to bring those deeply personal experiences to a wider audience with compassion and dignity. Tanya, herself a survivor of incest, has dedicated years to breaking the silence surrounding this issue and encouraging Australians to confront what has long remained hidden. Welcome to the program, Tanya.
3: Oh, thank you, Rev. Thank Bill. You. That was a great introductory. I don't need to say any more.
1: No, so, perfect. Darling, what inspired you to create No Laughing Matter?
3: I initially did a lot of events on incest, and I learnt how to work with the audience and not have it upset anyone, have them leave the room. And that was by having someone like Jean Kitson narrate Deborah Byrne's story and Fiona O'Loughlin narrating another victim survivor's story. And the room was able to respond to it in a positive way. Not positive way, but in an understanding way, yeah. And not get too upset. So I transferred that to the podcast series. And predominantly it was going to be just comedians telling stories. That's why it was called No Laughing Matter, and telling the comedians telling it in their natural voices, like in a dignified way. But then other victim survivors, they started to choose people like Craig Foster and yourself and Hugo Weaving and Andrew Denton, and it started to change. So it's not just comedians. So
1: why is it so difficult, do you think, for people to talk about it?
3: The family is a sacred ground, and people just don't want to even comprehend that it could be that unsafe. And we know that, you know, most of the damage does happen at home, but incest is just like that next level of it's like the ultimate elephant in the room. And my job is to downsize the elephant. But people, we can talk about institutional child sexual abuse, and we could talk about it relatively easily these days. But the topic of incest, I mean, the actual correct term is intrafamilial child sexual abuse, and the average punter doesn't even know what that means. Like, incest has become a dirty word. And I mean, it's earned a dirty word status, but I call it for what it is, and it's incest.
1: So as someone with lived experience, what have you learned from working alongside so many other victim survivors?
3: That the road they travel is a tough one, and they get well in ways, but it just never leaves you. The stain is always there. And I mean, if you're lucky to live a long life and it hasn't consumed you with drugs and alcohol, because that's generally a road that a lot of victim survivors have taken. And I too have been a product of addiction. What was I saying? I've completely gone, Rev.
1: It's all right. So, what's done?
3: That's cognitive damage from alcohol. There you go.
1: Like doing the whole program, what has it helped you? How's it helped you with trauma healing and recovery?
3: I don't know that it has. There you go. Sometimes my partner says, you know, you never get away from it. You're like immersed in it. And I'm really driven. Like I'm... I'm on a mission to fill that gap, and I know I'm slowly succeeding, and I'm not prepared to give up. Not for I think I've got a couple more years in me. But I don't know that. I have really special connections with a lot of the women. They're predominantly women who tell the stories, but I've got quite a few men.
1: So it's kind of shame, is it? Still shameful?
3: Yeah, yeah. And a lot of people a lot of victim survivors feel the shame of other people, the judgment. It's often not even their shame they're carrying. They're carrying the shame of everybody else. And especially when people don't want to know about the topic. I mean, it's in the shadows for good reason. Like it's not easy.
1: But it protects the perpetrators, doesn't it?
3: Absolutely, it does. And incest is complicated because you often, I mean, like in my situation, it was my biological dad. I love my dad. I still, even though he's no longer with us, I think of him oftentimes in fond ways. And I feel sad for what happened to us, and especially to him, because when it came out, he owned everything that happened. He didn't. I was one of the few people that was actually believed. And in a lot of times when people come out and have the courage to speak up and speak out, they're not believed. Yeah. And, that's just another layer of abuse.
1: So what kind of response have you received from survivors who've listened to the podcast?
3: One that I hear so often is that they feel less alone. And the irony of that is, and I often say at my events, if you line up ten children have been sexually abused, at least eight of those ten have been sexually abused by a family member. So it's that common. It's that common. And we just choose to not want to know that information. So the actual victim survivors, they feel less alone, and there's so much similarity in our stories. And you actually oftentimes don't hate your perpetrator, and you certainly don't want to see them go to jail. But if it's the next door neighbour or someone you don't know at all, I mean, you want to put them in jail. You want to have justice. But this is something that often isn't the case. It certainly was that was what my story was. I didn't want to break up my family. And when it came out, I was actually in my early 20s, and it did break up my family. And the biggest victims were my younger brothers. They lost their family. And trust me, when there's incest in a family, there's a lot else going wrong. I mean, it's not just an isolated case of abuse. My brothers were being neglected in ways. My mum was a beautiful woman and had absolutely no idea. And when she did find out, it destroyed her world. And she felt like she played a role in it. Now, such enormous guilt.
1: Yeah. For someone who's listening on this, and this is touching, pressing with buttons, what would you encourage them to do?
3: I would suggest a couple of organisations like Bravehearts or Stepping Out to call them, and Stepping Out especially has free programs for females, and for men there's an organisation called SAMHSA, and it's just male, it's all for all men of child sexual abuse. So that would be the first thing I'd say, and a lot of the services, I know particularly with Stepping Out, they're free. They're open to anyone, because most of these people have financial struggles. It impacts their health and their financial status, and it affects everybody. I mean, it's a big load on social services. It's a tough one, and it's the one that we stay away from. It's the topic we stay away from most.
1: Now you're
3: talking a lot, aren't I, Bill?
1: That's all right, darling. The podcast is called No Laughing Matter. How do people find it?
3: It's nolaughingmatter.org. That's the website, and it's also on Spotify. And we're now into our sixth and seventh series. And I just won an international award last year. I was nominated by Professor Warwick Middleton, who's the number one expert in incest. And my podcast is used as a resource to lots of various agencies and organisations, which makes me so proud, because it's there for anyone to listen to. But I really want the everyday person to listen to it, to understand how common it is. Like, it's just, I often hear, oh, I don't know anybody who's suffered that. And I go, well, you know me, at least. So there's one person. And trust me, I know hundreds of people like me. Bill, I wanted to say that I have an event this Thursday that's on it in Surry Hills and Kippack Street. And it's got Jane Caro is facilitating the panel. And we've got Zoe Carides. I don't know if you know that name. She's an actor, film director. We're screening her short film, which is a really gentle information or informative film about incest that she made 15 years ago. And on the panel, we've got Zoe and we've got Grace Tame and Melissa Holmes from Stepping Out. So we've got a lovely evening that I would love some people to come along to and just to learn some more.
1: Now, how do they get tickets or whatever?
3: On Humanitix, and it's or they can go to the No Laughing Matter website, which is nolaughingmatter.org. I can send you the details when I get home, and you can have them if anyone phones you.
1: Tanya, I got to say, I'm proud to know you. I'm proud to know you,
3: and I'm so glad you did a podcast. You were asked. We did it together, didn't we?
1: Yeah, we did. God bless you, darling. Thank you so much for talking to us tonight.
3: Thank you for having me.
1: Thank you.
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9: I want to ask you, have you heard of Count Binface? Count Binface, have you heard about him? And his kind of relationship with Nigel Farage in England? Now, Nigel Farage, as you all know, is kind of the Pauline Hanson of England. And in lots of ways, Nigel Farage is in Parliament and in England. And he's been under investigation for $5 million that was given to him. A bit like, you know, some of these right-wing politicians get money and all of this sort of stuff. So he's under scrutiny. So he thought, what he thought he'd do was he'd resign his seat and go back to his people, constituents in Clacton, which is in Essex, and he would stand for Parliament. And he thought, if they elect me back, you know, bugger the investigation. The people have spoken, you see. Well, what the other political parties did was all three of them, the Conservatives, the Labor Party and the Lib Democrats, decided they wouldn't stand. They wouldn't stand. They weren't going to get caught up in this political shenanigans. They decided not to stand. So the one who stood is Count Binface, which is a guy with a garbage can on his head. And he'll probably win. He will probably win. And of course, it'll make Nigel Farage look an idiot because, his whole political shenanigans has fallen away. And what Count Binface has done, which is really interesting, is he's made Nigel Farage look like the political establishment, which most of these right-wing populists are. They're very much part of the establishment, and they get all this money from all these billionaires and all of that sort of stuff. So they're quite, you know, quite popular and quite, not so popular, but they're quite, getting a good bit of money. So, In August, Nigel Farage will be standing to get his seat back against Count Binface. And the one thing right-wing populists can't stand is humour. because it sends them up. But the irony is Count Binface is sending up the whole political system because he's saying we need a new brand of politics, and so don't vote for any of them, vote for me. But the one who's going to lose in all of this most, because you can imagine if he gets back in, the Farage, with a lesser majority, he's going to lose all that thing, and people are going to be laughing all the way to the election. So, well done. And if he does win, and then he gets done by this parliamentary committee, which it's likely he will do, he'll have to stand again. So not only will he have got back into parliament against Count Binface, he'll have to face the whole election again and probably lose. So everybody watch Count Binface. There's a lesson in it for all of us. Now, the other thing I want to talk about is on July 2nd in New York, outside the United Nations building, a 52-year-old Tibetan man, Lobga Rensen, who's also known as Lobsang Palsen, burned himself to death, set fire to himself in front of the UN building. And the reason he did that was because of what's happening to the Tibetan people under the Chinese government. The Chinese government wants to make everybody the same, a monoculture, a Chinese monoculture. And that means everybody has to be Han Chinese. So they're going to have a compulsory language and all of that, and get rid of all this Tibetan stuff and get rid of all this Uyghur stuff and get rid of all these other minority stuff. Let's pick on the minorities, get rid of them, and just have a Chinese monoculture. Sound familiar? Well, anyway, the people who are suffering, and they've suffered indignities for all these years, over 60 years now, are the Tibetan people. And the terrible thing about this is that I was celebrating with them yesterday for His Holiness's 91st birthday, and we had a big celebration in my church today. We had many of the monks there and many of the Rinpoches. The Rinpoches are the reincarnated leaders of Tibet, you know, and they're all there. And what this awful thing about picking on minorities is doing now is the Chinese government want to shut people up like me in other parts of the world. They said not only are we going to shut up the Tibetans and the others, we're going to shut up those people in the Western society who speak to them. And what people refuse to see is that politics and religion are mixed together, because you can't talk about human justice, you can't talk about the kingdom of God, you can't talk about loving compassion without standing up to the forces of evil in this world. And the biggest force of evil in the world that I see at this moment is the pressure on people not to be who they are.
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9: I work a lot with refugee women who need to get into the workforce. And coming up after the news, we'll be talking to one program I know which does a lot of good, getting people into the workforce. And boy, when these women get a job, do they work.

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1: Good evening, I'm Sarah Wiedersehen. There are fears tonight the US and Iran are on the brink of a renewed war. The US military says it's carried out another wave of strikes against Iran after an attack on a cargo ship passing through the Strait of Hormuz. Iran has officially closed the key waterway until further notice as tensions escalate. The latest opinion poll shows the coalition has picked up some ground while support for One Nation has fallen. The Resolve Political Monitor, published in 9 newspapers, has One Nation slipping 3 points to 26% primary support, while the coalition has risen by the same amount to 23%. Primary support for the Labor Albanese government remains steady at 28%. Pauline Hanson is no longer the preferred prime minister. Her support has tumbled 8 points, but is still 4 points ahead of Angus Taylor. Former university students and academics will tomorrow give evidence at the Royal Commission into Anti-Semitism. The inquiry will hear from witnesses who claim they have been forced to hide their Jewish identities during campus protests. Vice chancellors from 5 universities will also be questioned. Federal Education Minister Jason Clare has told Sky the spread of anti-Semitism in universities is alarming.
2: The universities were caught flat-footed here. And in fairness to the universities, some of them have made important improvements over the course of the last few years, but not enough. There's a lot more to do.
1: The Prime Minister will be among the guests at the state funeral for pioneering melanoma researcher Professor Richard Scollier at the Sydney Opera House tomorrow. Professor Scollier died early last month at the age of 59 after a courageous battle with brain cancer. He'll be remembered for his extraordinary contribution to the medical field and his determination to improve outcomes for patients nationwide. The service will be broadcast live from 11 a.m. Health authorities are advising parents not to send their sick kids to school when classes resume as flu cases rise. The number of reported influenza cases in New South Wales has reached its highest level so far this year. In the past week, more than 400 people presented to emergency departments with influenza-like illness. Acting New South Wales Chief Health Officer Dr. Jan Fizzle says there is much more flu in the community.
3: And as people start to mix together more, particularly as school kids go back to school after the school holidays next week, I think we'll probably start to see those cases, you know, increase quite dramatically.
1: And the veteran United States Senator Lindsey Graham has died at the age of 71 following a brief and sudden illness.
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1: It's been a special day for Jai Arrow in round 19 of the NRL. Andrew Lucas reports.
4: South Sydney has celebrated Jai Arrow's world's biggest birthday with a thrilling 26-24 win over Newcastle at Accor Stadium. More than 30,000 fans packed in for the never-before-seen occasion to raise funds for MND and recognise Arrow. On the field, the Buddies turned it on for their former teammate, leading 26-6 in the second half. The Knights launched a late fight back, but Souths held on. Andrew Lucas at Accor Stadium.
1: In the other games, the Storm have beaten the Titans and the Cowboys beat the Sea Eagles in Golden Point. In the AFL, wins to the Brisbane Lions, Western Bulldogs and Melbourne Demons. And German tennis player Alexander Zverev will be out to claim his first Wimbledon title early tomorrow morning. He'll face world number one Jannik Sinner in the final. That's the latest news and sport.
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1: The slight chance of showers overnight with westerly winds turning northwesterly, getting down to 9 degrees. Tomorrow, fine and mostly sunny with a top of around 20. Looking further ahead, fine and sunny Tuesday, tops of 20, showers Wednesday. Right now in the city, it's 11 degrees. It's 10 at Bankstown, 11 at Campbelltown, 10 at Gosford, 12 at Lucas Heights, 10 in Penrith. I'm Sarah Wiedersehen. There'll be more news at 11 o'clock on your news leader, Sydney's 2GB.

0: Welcome to the show, Todd.
1: G'day, Bill. How are you, mate?
0: Good, thank you.
1: We're talking about mobile phone bills and in regards to the technology and telecommunications of Australia. In my honest opinion, we have a situation that internet mobile data has become going forward, and it's become a critical infrastructure.
0: Yes.
1: The problem is that infrastructure solely requires on one main thing. It's called electricity.
0: Yeah.
1: If we run out of electricity, we have nothing. This is the other thing that we don't understand is in the old days, the normal telephone at home ran on 6 volts. So you could still use a telephone in a power situation. You were still able to ring 000 with no power when you had a blackout. So you could pick up your normal phone and make a phone call. Now we rely on electricity so much that has now annihilated the problem with 000 altogether, to the point where you have one option, your mobile phone or the internet, which is the Wi-Fi off your internet to ring 000 using your phone or a phone that you had used on your computer at home. That's it. Otherwise, you might as well run down the road and try and find a telephone box that works.
0: That's how
1: we become, and we're relying on so much on that side of the field, and we haven't left any hint for major situations. So if we have a major disaster, we have nothing.
0: We have no fields of communication. That's why we need government regulation and government management of it, isn't it?
1: Well, yeah, but I also think to myself, all these people that have the old telephone cable lines, they should still be connected to your house. Because if something goes wrong, there's no electricity, and you have to call for a 000, or you'll have a heart attack, or somebody has a heart attack in your relatives, how are you going to make that phone call when you can't use any sort of device? Your mobile phone don't work no more. Your internet's out. So how do you get that person to the hospital or anything like that? You've got no way, no communications whatsoever. This is why the old telephone network was still the best reliable thing. We didn't have these problems in the old days. You picked up the phone, you made the phone call, you lined up the phone.
0: Sometimes the phones did go down, Todd.
1: Yeah, they did, but not as bad as they do. Not to the point where you couldn't find a way of contacting somebody relative to what you had a problem with.
0: Yeah. So what would you do, Todd? Would you bring phone lines back?
1: Well, I would still have the situation where anybody that has got a phone line at home, the original phone line, that should still be able to be connected and still be as a backup for purposes. And while you're paying for everything, you're paying for all these mod cons, why can't we use the old system and have it back as a backup system?
0: Well, I think the NBN is wired up to various homes, isn't it?
1: Sorry, what was that?
0: The NBN.

0: N. That's wired up to a lot of homes.
1: Yeah, but the NBN, you've got to remember the NBN, well, every phone that's in the house, NBN is still required of electricity. So if you have a blackout, the NBN goes down, your phone line goes down because it runs off the NBN. So that solves that problem. The same with the mobile phone tower. The mobile phone tower in your area, especially in the country area, if they have a blackout, it only lasts for a certain amount of time and then it dies. So then that becomes useless as well. So you've got no communication whatsoever for the whole township. So what do you do then? You've got nothing. So unless you want to send a smoke signal, that's the only other option you have. We need to look at another option in our society and say to ourselves, what is the other next best thing? Is satellite. We need to be able to have direct satellite access to people's phones. When their network goes out of commission, we should be able to get connected to the satellite network, and that should be paid by the government. Whichever way, we have to pay for it. We're the public servants. We have to pay for everything we do, but that's the other option we should be able to have. If mobile phone goes, we should be able to have access to satellite systems so we can run off the satellite system. At least we can still be able to communicate within our society.
0: Well said, Todd. Well said. Thanks
1: right,
0: for your call.
1: Thanks, mate. Okay, catch you later.
0: Thank you.
1: All right, mate. Bye.
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0: Welcome to the show, Tony.
15: Evening, Bill.
0: Hey.
15: I want to talk about the Royal Commission into anti-Semitism.
0: Yes.
15: I better be careful what I said.
0: Yes, you better be careful.
15: We'll be careful.
0: Watching with the dump button.
15: Yeah, so I want to talk about what Julian Siegel had to say about the reporting on the Gaza war.
0: Yeah, I always worry, Tony, that this Royal Commission, in the end, it's going to become a Royal Commission into Gaza. I couldn't see any way of it not going in anywhere like that.
15: Well, what I find staggering, right? She's the official anti-Semitism envoy.
0: Yeah.
15: She's pretty much taken a position on the whole Gaza issue. She pretty much said that the ABC and SBS, when they reported on this conflict, she said it paints Israel in a negative light, and she has a problem with that.
0: Yeah.
15: And she also said I got to be careful. I got to read through this just to make sure. She was pretty much dismissing reports about children in Gaza that are starving.
0: There was a report that the ABC put out that was wrong.
15: That was wrong.
0: Report that the ABC put out. Yeah.
15: Well, it was one story. Well, that's one story though. When throughout the whole conflict, children have been starving.
0: Yes. That's why I cannot see how the Royal Commission cannot but become a Royal Commission into Gaza. I cannot see that. And I thought it was silly of the government to allow it to happen anyway.
15: Well, she pretty much wants the ABC and the SBS to be heavily monitored.
0: Yeah.
15: Heavily monitored just to just to whitewash well, I don't know if that's the right. Yeah, whitewash the coverage.
0: Well, you've got to be careful. You've got to be careful. It's a hot topic where people have very, very strong opinions on both sides, you know? And
15: on one side, people are dying in disproportionate numbers.
0: It's not just war.
15: It's government. It's pretty much Israeli government policy throughout the whole 80 years of this Israel.
0: The whole thing is a mess, Tony. The whole thing is a mess, you know. Both sides have legitimate grievances, both sides. You know, the Jewish people after the Holocaust and the Palestinian people who have been moved on, both sides have legitimate grievances, and that's when really hard.
15: Bill, but where I want to get to is this anti-Semitism envoy. She wants to combat anti-Semitism, yet by taking such a partisan stand on the whole Gaza genocide and pretty much dismissing the feelings of Palestinians and reports of Palestinians dying, pretty much wanting the ABC and SBS to whitewash the whole thing. I think she's actually contributing to anti-Semitism.
0: Well, that's a valid point. That's a valid point because I think Australian people can look at the nuances in all of these things, you know, and the political thing might be being played out there and the power games might be being played out there, but ordinary Australian people watching feel it in their gut and are going to respond in different ways at different moments.
15: Yeah, they're going to. It appeals to people's humanity. We don't like seeing children dying. We don't like seeing guts.
0: Well, let's look at that in lots of ways. We don't like seeing a bunch of terrorists breaking in and raping and killing people like they did into Israel. That puts us on one side. Then we see a bomb going off and we see those little kids dying, and that puts us in another side. And then most people just throw up their hands and say, oh my God, I can't work this out.
15: Bill, I won't dwell with the conflict itself. I just want to talk about the coverage of the conflict here, where it's pretty much one-sided. Apart from ABC and SBS, who Siegel complains about, they've reported the conflict as objectively as they could. Compared to all the commercial media outlets, they pretty much just trot out the Israeli line. Pretty much.
0: Well, I think it's just such a difficult issue, Tony. I was here and I watched the shooting that was going on in December. I watched it from here, and it was awful. It was awful. And the truth is, ordinary Jewish kids should be able to go to school in Australia feeling free. They shouldn't have security guards with guns at the front. And ordinary Muslim kids should be able to go to school in freedom and not have to sleep in the mosque with their mum and dad because they're afraid to go home, because they might get targeted. It's a, and both sides, and ordinary Jewish people should not be afraid to go out of their houses because they'd be targeted. So you got Muslim people afraid to stay in their houses and Jewish people afraid to be outside of them. And that is just not what we want people in Australia to be able to feel.
15: Bill, I wish it didn't have to be this way, where the whole attack gets conflated with the conflict. But unfortunately, the Israeli government has pretty much taken advantage of the whole situation.
0: Yeah, you've got to be careful because when you got two Jewish people together, you got three opinions, right? So that not all Jewish people go along with the Israeli government, and not all Muslim people go along with Hamas or anything like that. So that, you know, ordinary people, it won't really be until Jewish people and Israel. I remember there was a battle going on between a Christian community and a Muslim community in Indonesia. And it wasn't until the head of the Christian community stood in front of his Christian people and said, if you want to go and kill Muslims, you got to kill me first. And the Muslim leader stood in front of his Muslim people and said, if you want to go and kill Christians, you got to kill me first. It won't be until people start standing up like that that this will end.
15: Bill, yes, Bill. There actually are Jewish groups.
0: Yes, there are.
15: Then what Israel are doing, you know, the Jewish Council?
0: Yep.
15: Spokesperson was at the Royal Commission.
0: Yep. So both sides are being heard, Tony.
15: But this is the problem, though. The Jewish Council and the spokesman, she gets criticised by all the other mainstream Jewish groups.
0: Of course.
15: Self-hating.
0: That's right. Well, stand up for yourself.
15: That's part of the problem.
0: God bless you. Thanks for your call, mate. Thank you.
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0: For many people, finding a job's challenging enough. But for women from migrant and refugee backgrounds, the barriers can be even greater. Many have lived in Australia for years, yet continue to struggle to find employment because they don't have local work experience. Without that first opportunity, it can be difficult to build confidence, develop professional networks, and secure long-term work. 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The program gives women the opportunity to gain valuable Australian work experience, develop practical skills, build confidence, and take meaningful steps towards sustainable employment. Joining us tonight is Shamali Mukherjee from Lead Connect to tell us more about the iShine program, the women it supports, and why creating pathways into employment can have a lasting impact on individuals, families, and the wider community. Shamali, welcome. Welcome.
24: Thank you, Bill. Now, it's amazing to join you.
0: Thank you. Now, can you start by telling us about Lead Connect and the vision behind it?
24: Certainly. At Lead Connect, Bill, we believe that talent is everywhere, but opportunity isn't. The biggest barrier isn't capability, it's opportunity. We, Lead Connect is a certified social enterprise that supports women experiencing barriers to employment. And the way we support women is to help them build confidence, capability, and create, most importantly, create a practical experience and pathways they need to enter or re-enter the workforce.
0: So what's the iShine program?
24: So iShine is a program that where we work with women facing disadvantage. Many of these women are from migrant and refugee backgrounds who often experience additional barriers. And what I'd like to call it, Bill, is the iShine program is the missing middle, the space between settlement services and sustainable employment. Or it could be even stepping away from work to care for family and successfully returning to workforce. You asked the question about what's the vision for Lead Connect. I think our vision is very simple. It's to connect potential with opportunity. We help women take their first step into or back into the workforce by building confidence, providing current local work experience, and creating pathways to long-term employment.
0: Now, I've been there and I've seen your work. And I marvel at it. And a lot of the women are from countries where women are kind of put down. And often they come here and they're still under the thumb of their husbands, aren't they? So in a sense, you're giving them encouragement and helping them to move into a better lifestyle, aren't you?
24: Absolutely, Bill. And I think what we've seen is that over the years, we kept meeting highly capable women from these different backgrounds with qualifications, with skills and enormous potential.
0: Yeah.
24: But they were stuck because they either lacked local work experience or experience that's current. Many of these women are engineers, accountants. They've studied IT, but have been in Australia for years, and despite that, couldn't get an interview because every employer, every door they knocked on, asked for an Australian work experience.
0: So, what does a typical journey through your program look like?
24: So it starts with understanding the woman, the person, not just her resume. We explore with her strengths, aspirations and barriers. She is then matched with a mentor from preferably a similar background who understands her lived experience, the cultural expectations that she has to, follow and kind of live. Once we do that, she then moves through employability and workplace skills training. And what's the most important thing, important part of the program is that throughout their time in iShine, they are supervised and supported by culturally inclusive mentoring. And once they finish their workplace skills training, they then enter into supervised work placements, which provides them real work experience. And that experience is often what's the bridge between unemployment and long-term sustainable employment.
0: Yeah, the one that really got me was the lady who I met, who's an architect, who she has children and she comes from a country that, even though she's an architect, women are kind of not encouraged a lot to do these sorts of things. And she was learning, because she had children and they had special needs and all of those sorts of things, and she had a husband who's quite demanding and all of that sort of stuff, she'd have to try and get a job as a seamstress, which to me was really sad.
24: Yes, that's true. But I think she has come a long way. She's shown courage. While she's working through her confidence, building her confidence back, she's just utilizing. We provided that opportunity for her to utilize her strengths in sewing and other things to build up to that stage where she can enter the mainstream work and, workforce. But Bill, there's so many other stories, like the other day, I think you've also met one of our participants called Shivani. And she from a qualifications perspective, is an engineer back from the country she's from. She arrived in Australia almost 13 years ago now and was not able to establish a career because of many reasons. One being that from the day she arrived here, there were a lot of, lack of confidence, lack of language and communication skills. But importantly, her caring responsibilities for her son, who was diagnosed with autism. And there was no immediate family to support her. She was socially isolated, had no professional network as such. However, when she joined the iShine program, what we saw was very quickly her commitment, her willingness to learn and utilize the skills she had from her qualification. And finally, when she got into the final stage of iShine, which is the workplace, the paid placement, which is what makes the difference between us and, other programs, she walked in my office one day and when she received her first pay and said, "Thank you. This is my first payslip." Can you imagine, Bill? Because for many of us, we take that for granted.
0: The thing I like about those women is how committed they are to bettering everything. Like, really strong, isn't it?
24: Absolutely. They are committed. They've got the skills. They bring in their, not only qualifications, but their lived experience and most importantly, professionalism and loyalty when it comes to a workplace. It's more than just skills. Yeah. it changes everything in a workplace.
0: So what have employers told you about the women who come through the program?
24: A couple of things that we consistently hear from employers is they kind of say, oh, my God, the women, when they come, they're so committed and so eager to contribute beyond their, described position description that they have. They are eager to contribute above and beyond. They not only bring skills, they are very professional, but what stands out is their loyalty and the life experience that they bring to the workplace. Another thing that I'd like to mention is because through this program, we not only support women, but simultaneously, we're also helping employers build confidence in employing culturally diverse women. So I think hand in hand, that really strengthens the experience both ways.
0: So if there's an employer listening tonight who'd like to support you, what would you say to them? How can they get involved?
24: Bill, this program is only 3 years old, so we are really encouraging more and more employers to get involved. We are looking for employers willing to provide flexible work experience opportunities, even if they can provide transitional employment pathways in an inclusive workplace. And for any employer who's listening to us, I would encourage them to rethink one question. Instead of asking, do you have local experience, maybe they could shift and help create it, because one opportunity can change a life. So could we be the organization that gives someone their local work experience? I think that's really a very important message that I'd like to convey to any employer listening to us today.
0: So if an employer is listening, how do they get on to you?
24: Just by contacting Lead Connect.
0: How do they do that? What's your website? Connect.
24: Lead, L-E-A-D, connect, one word, .org.au.
0: Charmley, God bless you. I'm just so impressed. I was so impressed with the program, so impressed with the women, and so impressed with how they grow through all of that, you know? And my God, you know, you see them working so hard, and they're a godsend to Australia. God bless you, and thanks so much for talking to us tonight.
24: Thank you so much for this opportunity to speak with you.
0: And I've got to say, you are too. God bless you, Charmley. Thank you.
24: Thank you, Bill.
0: Thank you.
24: Thank you.
1: Bill Cruise on Sunday night.
0: That's the beauty of this multicultural Australia. That's the beauty of it. I see it every day. And when I hear these people talking about monoculture, I just think they are just so sad. I just feel sorry for them because they're missing something wonderful. If you agree or disagree, give me a ring on 131 873.
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0: I got a message here from Ben. Evening, Bill. Enjoy the show. Just wanted to ask if you could please pray for my wife. She is 31 and currently in ICU after a major surgery, fifth abdominal surgery in 12 months, and it's going to be a long road ahead. We have two young children aged 6 and 8. Our 8-year-old has autism, and being a young dad at 31, I am trying my best to keep things afloat and as normal as I can for my beautiful kids. Hold your loved ones tight and never miss a chance to tell them you love them. Thank you, Bill, and God bless you and your listeners. Well, Ben, you didn't tell me your wife's name, so dearest God, we pray for Ben, his lovely daughters, and we pray for his lovely wife. May they all see that you are with them, and may the love and the warmth of your compassion shine on them as the sun shines on us in those beautiful days. And may your will be done, but may Ben and his daughters and his wife feel the warmth of your love and closeness. And we ask this in the name of Jesus. Amen.

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1: Good evening, I'm Sarah Wiedersehen. The latest opinion poll shows support for One Nation has fallen as voters shift their support to the coalition. The result Political Monitor published in the Sydney Morning Herald and The Age has the minor party's primary vote slipping 3 points to 26%. Support for the coalition has risen by the same amount to 23%. Labor support is steady at 28%. Iran has closed the Strait of Hormuz until further notice amid a sharp escalation in the conflict between Iran and the US. The Islamic Revolutionary Guard declared the shutdown after a commercial vessel reportedly used an unapproved shipping route. Peace talks between the US and Iran are suspended. Strategic Analysis Australia Director Michael Shoebridge says it's no surprise.
2: The Americans and the Iranians have been arm wrestling around a control of the strait since they signed that memorandum. Americans have been trying to get ships to use a route close to the Oman coast. Iranians have been insisting that they all use a route close to the Iranian coast.
1: The Reserve Bank is reportedly bracing for mounting defaults across the private credit sector. Internal RBA documents obtained by the Financial Review under Freedom of Information reveal Australia's Central Bank is worried about a potential rupture in overseas private credit markets. New South Wales police now have the identity of a man wanted over a violent attack on a 74-year-old man in Sydney's southwest. Jefferson Shaw reports.
3: Police have issued an arrest warrant for 45-year-old Coram Ash, who's wanted for the alleged attempted murder of the 74-year-old man at Eunora. The 74-year-old was on an early morning walk when he was assaulted in a random attack at Eunora at about 4:40 on Saturday morning. The father of three was found by a passerby with critical head injuries and remains fighting for life in hospital. Police say the alleged attacker is described as Caucasian in appearance, 175 metres tall and unshaven. Anyone who's seen this man is advised not to approach him and instead call 000. Jefferson Shaw, Sydney.
1: More than 2,500 people will fill the Sydney Opera House for the state funeral of Professor Peter Scolia tomorrow. The pioneering melanoma research and former Australian of the Year died last month after a 3-year battle with brain cancer. And a man who broke into Desi Freeman's final hideout in country Victoria and shared footage on YouTube has been charged. Leif Hughes shared a video with around 50,000 subscribers saying he has handed himself in.
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1: The North Queensland Cowboys have beaten the Manly Sea Eagles in a thriller at Brookvale Oval. Scott Drinkwater kicked a field goal in Golden Point to seal the win, 19-18. Cowboys coach Todd Payton says to come from behind is a great effort.
4: Yeah, did it the hard way and showed a fair bit of fight and ticker. And probably could have won it a couple of times, to be fair, but, Drinky stood up right at the very end.
1: The Storm have beaten the Titans and South Sydney survived a Newcastle comeback to win 26 points to 24 on Jai Arrow's birthday. In the AFL, the Lions have thumped the Bombers to grab a spot in the top four after round 18. Melbourne and the Western Bulldogs were today's other winners. The final four at the FIFA World Cup has been locked in after wins to England and Argentina this morning. And Cruz Hewitt is looking to follow in his dad's footsteps by lifting Wimbledon tonight.
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1: The slight chance of showers overnight with northwesterly winds getting down to 9 degrees. Tomorrow, fine and mostly sunny with a top of around 20. Fine and sunny Tuesday, a high of 20. Showers Wednesday. Right now in the city, it's 11 degrees. It's 10 at Bankstown, 11 at Campbelltown, 10 in Gosford and Penrith, 11 degrees in Terry Hills. I'm Sarah Wiedersane. 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

0: Ah, oh, gee, that brings back memories, that does. Like, some of the happiest times of my life were driving my two daughters to school, and they'd be belting in the mornings, and they'd be belting all this music out, singing all together, and they'd drag some of their girlfriends as well. So I'd be the poor bugger driving them all to school, and they'd all be shayaking in the back and singing all these songs, and Tina Arena and the Lion King, all of those sorts of songs. They'd be belting them all out in the car, and I'd be looking all around. A bit different to listening to Kyle and Jackie today, isn't it? A bit different to that sort of scene. But they were all, it's one of those times I can just remember as just pure joy, pure joy. And I'm wondering, have you got experiences like that? Something you'd like to share with us? So maybe a family time or a family moment or something like that, where you're just happy driving the kids to school, picking them up. They might say something that kind of, like, I'm going to talk about this a bit later, but yesterday and today we were celebrating the Dalai Lama's 91st birthday, and there was this, in front of all these dancing Tibetans, there was this dear little girl who had been let loose, you know. And so she starts smiling to everyone. I waved to her and she waves back and all of those sorts of things. What's absolutely warmed your heart? Give me a ring on 131-873 and let me know.
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9: About 10, 11 years ago, I was in England and I had one day left. I'm conflating a few stories here. I had one day left and it was when all the refugees were trying to get to England on boats from Calais in France. And there was a place there called the Jungle, which was a huge, huge refugee camp. And I thought, well, seeing I got one day left, I'll go there. I'll go and have a look. And refugee camps are terrible places, just terrible places, terrible. And I thought, well, I'll go there. And I've learned when you go to places like that, you go and sit. And life goes on all around you, you know. And there's all the dirt and the tin and the wood and the people trying to put things together and everybody trying to sort it out and trying to get across to England, all of that sort of stuff. And I see a woman and I say, oh, you seem to know what you're doing. And she said, oh, I've come from Leeds. I was an accountant and I came over here to help for one day. And that was 3 weeks ago, she said. And I don't even know if I got a job anymore. And my husband's really annoyed with me. And I have to stay here and help. And we spent a bit of time wandering around, helping where we could. And there was a young girl, really sick. And the French authorities wouldn't let her go into hospital, all of that sort of awful stuff, awful stuff. Many of them were Kurdish people. That's why I love the Kurdish people so much. And struggling. And I saw a sign and it said NA meeting today. And I thought, I'll go to that because we run a lot of NA meetings. That's Narcotics Anonymous, you know, 12-step programs for addicts. I thought, I'll go to that and see how they do it over here. On a piece of carpet, on the snow, with all the mess all around, were maybe 12 different people, 10 or 12 different people, men and women, all different cultures, different colours, all the colours of the rainbow. It's all refugees trying to get to England, you know. Middle Eastern, you name it, they were all there. All sitting in a, standing in a circle, telling their stories as they do in the NA tradition. And I couldn't understand a word, because they were all talking in their own language. And it was all being translated into French and I couldn't work it all out. And it got to me. And I thought, what am I going to say? And I said, oh, I'm Bill from Australia. And they went, English, English, English. I said, no, I can't get you to England. And then it all poured out from me because at that time my marriage was going down the tubes and I was feeling really terrible. And I said, oh, I'm Bill from Australia. I said, and I feel really bad and my kids have been suffering, da, da, da, da, da, da, da. And I got really upset. And all of those people, all of those drug addicted, mainly Muslim people, got up and they hugged me. And in a way, they gave me my life back. They gave me my life back. The people who everybody hates because they're boat people and Muslim and refugees gave me my life back. And I thought, how do I honour that? So I went back to England and I threw out all my clothes, all of them, and I just wear black because I hope that people ask me why I wear black, and I tell them it's because the people we regard as the lowest of the low gave me my life back.
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0: know people who identify as men. By coincidence, I found this story. In California, a new coalition of activists are demanding that girl math be officially incorporated into the state's mathematics curriculum. The Girl Math Liberation Front argue that traditional mathematics had been oppressively logical, binary, and dominated by dead white men like Pythagoras for far too long. Instead, they want classrooms to embrace a more inclusive, emotionally intelligent approach rooted in female financial intuition and vibes. We have a quote here from somebody named Karen Clipper, 7th grade mathematics teacher and coalition spokesperson. For too long, the patriarchy has forced us to accept that 2 plus 2 equals 4. But what if 2 plus 2 is actually 5 because it's on sale? What if buying a $200 Sephora haul with a gift card that you found in your purse makes your entire purchase free? These are the kind of real-world problems our girls need to solve. Under this proposal, classic word problems about trains leaving stations at different speeds would be replaced with more relevant real-life scenarios. For example, if a latte has oat milk, does it count as groceries or discretionary spending? Can two bowls of ice cream equal one if your boyfriend just dumped you? If you save $12 buying in bulk, does that mean you can afford the $85 skincare set? Should you spend an additional $30 to hit the threshold for free shipping? Math shouldn't be about finding the, inverted commas, right answer, Ms. Clipper said. It should be about making sure every student feels seen, validated, and able to justify whatever they want on their credit card statement. At publishing time, the Girl Math Liberation Front had formulated plans which will finally dismantle the white cis-hetero oppression of mathematics once and for all. There you are. I hope it helps that university. Oh, by the way, that piece with a slight change by me came from the Babylon Bee. I don't know if you follow the Babylon Bee, but they promise fake news you can trust.
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0: Bonnie Tyler for the sad song for the morning. You've probably heard the story. It seemed to be mentioned in all the news items about her going, that she had a quality to the voice that came about because the vocal cords were operated on and she was told not to speak for a day or two or whatever it was, but she did anyway. So it gave it that sort of raspy quality as well as the higher pitch at the same time. So, you know, real pop music voice. And I saw Rod Stewart, and his voice, in its different way, has some of the same characteristics, I guess. But, yeah, very good for pop songs, and she was very successful with them in her time.
1: Coming up on Sydney's Best Breakfast, we'll catch up with the straight-talking farmer pushing back against renewable projects. We'll have a yarn with Farmer Dave.
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0: AJ says, hi Mike, tell Melinda she can watch the Amy movie on SBS On Demand. So there you go, Melinda. And we will have the news now for you in approximately 17 seconds. Coming up in the next hour, Dale Sinden with National Days.
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10: Hello, I'm Sarah Wiedersehen. The US has carried out a third round of strikes on Iran, raising fears the two countries are on the brink of a renewed war. US Central Command says it's hit some 140 Iranian targets, including missile and drone launch sites, as well as communications equipment. In response, Iran has launched retaliatory attacks on US bases and facilities across the Gulf. Tehran yesterday declared the Strait of Hormuz was closed until further notice. The federal coalition has seen a lift in the latest opinion poll. The Resolve Political Monitor, published in the Sydney Morning Herald and The Age, shows primary support for the coalition has risen by 3 points to 23%. One Nation support fell 3 points to 26%, while Labor remains steady on 28%. Shadow Energy Minister Dan Tehan has told Sky News there is still a lot of work to do under Liberal leader Angus Taylor.
11: Polls go up and down, but we've got to make sure that we present that credible alternative that the Australian people know and can trust. And we've always said that we've got a big job to do that between now and the next election.
10: The Prime Minister will be among the guests at the state funeral for pioneering melanoma researcher Professor Richard Scollier at the Sydney Opera House today. The former Australian of the Year died early last month at the age of 59 after a courageous battle with brain cancer. He'll be remembered for his extraordinary contribution to the medical field and his determination to improve outcomes for patients nationwide. New South Wales police have issued a warrant for the arrest of a 45-year-old man over the attempted murder of a 74-year-old in Sydney's southwest. Coram Ash has been identified as the alleged attacker. Officers were called to Eunora early Saturday morning, where a father of three was found with critical head injuries. He'd been attacked at random while on his daily walk. Health authorities are advising parents not to send their sick kids to school when classes resume as flu cases rise. The number of reported cases in New South Wales has reached its highest level so far this year. In the past week, more than 400 people presented to emergency departments with influenza-like illness. Acting New South Wales Chief Health Officer Dr. Jan Fizzle says there is much flu in the community.
12: And as people start to mix together more, particularly as school kids go back to school after the school holidays next week, I think we'll probably start to see those cases, you know, increase quite dramatically.
10: And the veteran United States Senator Lindsey Graham has died at the age of 71 following a brief and sudden illness.
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10: The Brisbane Lions have snatched a top four spot after round 18 following their 149-59 win over Essendon. In the other matches, Melbourne beat Richmond and the Western Bulldogs downed West Coast. In the NRL, the Melbourne Storm have scored in the final 2 minutes to down the Gold Coast Titans 22-18. Titans coach Josh Hannay says the bounce of the ball just didn't go their way.
13: And sometimes that's all you need when you're putting in that much effort. We had none of it tonight. But couldn't be prouder.
10: The Cowboys end round 19 inside the top eight after fullback Scott Drinkwater nailed a field goal in Golden Point to defeat the Manly Sea Eagles. Earlier, South pulled off the win over Newcastle on a day of birthday celebrations for Jai Arrow. And the final four at the FIFA World Cup has been locked in after wins to England and Argentina.
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10: Around the country, Canberra, a shower or two, a top of 10 degrees. Melbourne, showers increasing, a high of 16. Sydney, sunny, tops of 20 degrees. Brisbane, sunny and 23. Partly cloudy in Perth with a high of 19 degrees. Adelaide, showers and 16. Showers in Hobart, a high of 13 degrees. Darwin, sunny, a top of 32 degrees.
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0: Good morning. Coming up shortly, my associate Mr. Sinden will be discussing National Days. He and I can talk about that. Ed sent me this email saying, Mike, I just heard you say he doesn't respect the office of PM. I couldn't agree more, says Ed. From his early days, I was very critical of him, even to the extent of being admonished by a fellow announcer on this station for not respecting the office of the PM. My response was, I'll respect the office when he does. That's what Ed says. But there's just nothing to him. I mean, he's basically said that himself from the beginning. This is Albanese, of course. He says, I've spent my life fighting Tories. So, okay, he's defined by the people he claims to be fighting. And that's it. But who is he? But, you know, my position, if you listen to my comments on the matter, I've said on a number of occasions he's a product. And the clever boys and girls behind the scenes say, well, we can sell him to the mob. But then again, that great philosopher Graham Richardson, who wrote the book Whatever It Takes, said the mob will find you out. Maybe. Philip says every wind turbine sits on thousands of tons of cement. That equals millions upon millions and massive pollution and vandalism of productive land. Yes, well, that does seem to be the contradiction, doesn't it? We're supposed to be enduring all this for the sake of the environment while affecting it. I saw a farmer a couple of days ago on TV, and he seemed to be genuinely concerned that the way we're going, we may disrupt our food supplies. Now, that might get a reaction. Susan says, Mike, or is it Anne? Is Anne using Susan's text? Mike mentioned the fact that Albanese was quite happy to discuss his sex life, so inappropriate, bad taste and clueless. I thought that was just between you and your partner. No taste, no class, no shame, says Anne. Scott says, Albo, oops, I did it again. Yes. Did we find that? No? Not a, it doesn't matter. I just thought we might put it on our little list because I'm sure there'll be other opportunities to play it. What, who did we decide did it? Brittany. Oh, that's right. Brittany Spears. Yeah. Somebody I knew or still do know, but she was a huge fan of Britney's. But she did agree that Britney was a hot mess. George says, good morning. 25 years ago, a great man and legendary football player, George Piggins, told us that our PM, Albo, was a very weak man and very untrustworthy. And how true was that, George? Was that George being quoted or George signing off there? What else we got? Darren says, that bloke, I think Tony made a few good points. Liberal and Labor, the same three flags, rubbish, immigration and communism. I know they seem to be differentiating a bit, but are the Liberal Party really taking enough of a stand to make the choice between them and Labor clear? Stark, not Tony Stark, just Stark. Here's a follow up on a link. Thank you for that. Welcome back, Mike. Hope you had a good holiday. Yes, thank you for the welcome backs. I appreciate those. Susan says, morning, Mike. Enjoying your show this morning. Emmanuel needs to go to Specsavers if he thinks Albo is handsome. It's very subjective, though, I suppose. Beauty, isn't it? Brett says, oh, come off it. This guy just sounds like he's got a hard-on for the Prime Minister. Maybe he should wake up, take off his rose-coloured glasses and grow some balls. Says Brett, that's a lot to ask, isn't it? For one man, that'd be quite life-changing if he did all those. Joyce says, I see auction rates are up in today's paper, but it's not because they're selling for money, but they are foreclosing with banks or foreigners selling up because foreigners are exempt being taxed like Aussies. That's not right, says Joy. Actually, there's a piece in one of the papers somewhere. Albo's Copacabana place has gone down a bit. It first of all went down 1%, then went down 4% apparently. But, you know, really, he's going there to live, isn't he? It's not intended to be a great investment. Just scrolling here, scrolling, to see the text I haven't read. Hi, Mike. Good to hear you. Thank you, Jean. Feel sorry for Jody. Rabbitohs won. Albo was all over Modi the other day. He was like a Cheshire cat with a glisten in his eyes, I guess. That's an emoji there. While now selling us out to India and buying votes, says Gene. Yes, there have been stories for a while. I've never seen much mainstream coverage of it, but about what great mates they are, Albo and Modi, and how they both, but particularly Albo, keeps advertising to the Indians, come to Australia, come to Australia. What have you got here? Will says, Michael, here's a sad song suggestion, yada, yada, yada. To be topical, maybe Kylie and Nick Cave's duet, Where the Wild Roses Grow. I find the song an anathema, but hey, Albo Starmer may like it, and it is all about him. Where the Wild Roses Grow. If it's the one I'm thinking of, I can sort of think of the melody a bit, but I couldn't really tell you the whole song. As a backup, you might swap that out for all of side one of Metal Machine Music by Lou Reed. If you do, I can guarantee you'll have zero listeners by 3 a.m. Lou did rather go his own way, didn't he? But I certainly enjoyed some of his work. And, of course, some of it was controversial in the day. Anyway, I'll read some more text later, and I'm expecting that Dale will be in after these commercials.
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0: Richard says, "Hi Mike, will Souths win this weekend?" Asking for Albo's wife. You're a thoughtful man, Richard.
29: National Days, brought to you by Sayers with Vegemite. Nothing goes down better in the middle of the night than a beautiful Sayo and Vegemite and a nice cup of tea.
0: Now, this might be heresy, but do you put the butter on before the Vegemite, or have you ever tried? Never tried it the other way?
30: Why would you do that?
0: Well, because you'd get the nice buttery taste and then the tang of Vegemite.
30: Is that because the taste buds are on the top of your tongue, so turn your sayo upside down?
0: Something like that.
30: No, I've never tried that. I wouldn't even think. I don't even know why. I wouldn't have even dawned on me to do something like that.
0: Oh, it's only somebody like me, a rank outsider, who'd even think of something like that.
30: It sounds sacrilegious.

0: That's pretty good.
1: Yes.
2: Yeah.
1: By the way, Melinda has relented. Ref my preceding text. I just checked. Tallow is from beef and lard is from pork. So, yes, Dale, you are correct. Of course.
2: Oh, mate, it's in front of me. I'm not a lard expert. I'd like to call myself a lard expert, Mike, but I'm not a lard expert.
1: Well, you could be if you studied it.
2: Yeah. Anyway, one of the things that I really loved, one of the episodes of Simpsons where they become a barbershop quartet.
1: Yeah.
2: That was quite funny. And I have seen quite good, you know, taking the mickey out. But in 1957, The Music Man, which you might remember, featured a very famous barbershop quartet of musicians called the Buffalo Bills. And they helped make barbershop singing a household name because of the success of that show.
1: Okay.
2: Yeah. It's actually, yeah.
1: Maybe they should have barbershop quartets travel around to barbershops.
2: Maybe.
1: Be a nice touch.
2: Yeah, and that's also the one that had, We've Got Trouble, right here in River City. That's coming. Today, this is so American. I don't know if I've ever seen it here, Mike. National Franks and Beans Day. Baked beans debuted in America going back to the civil rights movement. However, the exact origins of the idea of combining sausages and baked beans remains uncertain. But you imagine getting that food combo in a can.
1: Yeah.
2: That was around the 1980s where you could get Franks and beans in the same can.
1: Yes.
2: And finally, Mike, it's National Rock Day. And this is not Dwayne Johnson. It's actually just The Rock.
1: What do you mean, like?
2: A rock, sedimentary, metamorphic rock that shape our planet.
1: Okay.
2: Technically, a rock is a naturally occurring solid aggregate of one or more minerals or mineraloids. Rocks cover the entire Earth, obviously. In fact, the Earth's outer layer is rock. The lithosphere is made up of rock and has been put to use by humans throughout the centuries, especially for throwing rocks at people, I think.
1: Let's hear it for rocks.
2: Yeah. So anyway, so there, that's it for National. Am I got the timing right this time?
1: Yes.
2: Please, because I did it a minute early or something now. Didn't you say it was... Now, I think now. You need to go.
1: You have to go now.
2: Thank you, Mike.
1: You're welcome. Thank you, Dale. That's National Days with Dale.
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1: Terry Barnes. Mr. Barnes is a columnist, political and policy consultant. He's a former Howard government advisor. He's on the line. Good morning. Are you well?
10: I am, Mike. I hope you are too.
1: Mate, I am. I'm just curious. You know, I don't go to the meetings, Terry. I just watch and comment from the sidelines. But really, if I were a member of the Labor Party, you know, someone who plans and wants to win the next election and get things done the way they want them, I would be very concerned about Anthony Albanese. I mean, for different reasons. Is he heading into Joe Biden territory? What do you think?
10: I don't think Joe Biden is the benchmark or the precedent I'd actually describe for Anthony Albanese. But I think there is a touch of hubris, a touch of arrogance, a touch of complacency in the way he's going about things, both politically, electorally, but I think also in terms of some of the choices he's been making with his public persona and his presentation, including the now notorious podcast with the so-called Bush Barbie, Nikki Osborne, last week, which raised more than a few eyebrows.
1: Okay, but here's the thing. I mean, apart from why would you go, you know, if I were, you know, somebody who went to the meetings, I would have said don't go in the first place. I mean, what they were talking about, that's not going to put him in touch with the kids, Terry. That game that he's talking about, that, you know, the, how did they phrase it, shag, marry, date or something, that's not even how it worked out. The original was shag, marry, kill, which I notice a couple of people in the mainstream are now referring to. But we're talking a couple of generations ago. This is not putting you in touch with the kids. I mean, what is he thinking to do it in the first place?
10: And, I think the other thing is, if you go back to the podcast, and because I was commissioned to write an article about it, I sat through the whole thing, is that the actual humour itself was very ochreish. Mm. It was very, very, you know, sort of front bar of the pub, and really would have been much more at home in the 1970s with Barry McKenzie or Paul Hogan.
1: Well, yeah.
10: This day and age, where the millennials and Generation Zers, who presumably the Prime Minister was hoping to reach, were not even born, and probably find that type of humour just as offensive as some of the commentators have done themselves.
1: Although some of the more high-profile women in the Labor Party, they didn't seem to say much at all, I noticed.
10: What a coincidence. I bet if it was Angus Taylor saying something like that, they would have been out there, wouldn't they?
1: Oh, yes, we all know that.
10: They had to, dare I say it, do a Tammy Wynette and stand by their man.
1: Yes, but it's ridiculous, and it makes them look so silly. And so,
10: it makes them look even sillier, I think.
1: Yes. But my point is, what he seems to be saying and where he seems to be putting himself, he's so unpredictable. Is he kind of the loose cannon now that is going to place the whole Labor Party as it stands in jeopardy?
10: Oh, well, I think there's a real risk of that. I wouldn't say he's as much a loose cannon as I said before. I think somebody who's so complacent and cocky in his job, he's comfortable there because he's got no threat on his side, and the opposition, of course, is at sixes and sevens fighting itself. So he's making some doubtful choices. I think perhaps he's disregarding sound advice either in his office or in his wider party, in his cabinet, about his PR, the media choices he makes, the persona he wants to present to the electorate. And don't forget, when we go back to the podcast, We're talking about a country that's radically changed from the Ocker humour days of the 1970s in terms of its social diversity, in terms of, I think, its feminisation, and that he really didn't read the room. But I think that's because he's in a position at the moment where he thinks he's impregnable, and people make mistakes. I mean, that is one thing I think he's really fighting at the moment. That is fighting himself in terms of that rush to do what he thinks is right, going to be good for him, but not necessarily good for his party, or not necessarily good for the country.
1: But he has no innate set of values. Look, how long ago is it that he was complaining about the ditch the witch against Jacinta Allen? And, you know, no matter what the politics of it, and women should not be maligned in this misogynistic way, Then he does this, right? But then he comes out all apologetic. I mean, if you're going to do it, I don't know, I couldn't really say what Bob Hawke might have done, but I suspect if he did it in the first place, I don't think he'd be that silly, but if he did it in the first place, when taken to task, he might have said something like, yeah, all right, it was pretty crass, it was pretty low rent, but it was just a joke, you know, let's move on. But he didn't do that. He said, oh, I'm so sorry. This man stands for nothing.
10: Well, certainly I think you put your finger on it in terms of his hypocrisy, his double standards, because as you said, he did back Jacinda Allen a few weeks ago with a ditch the witch slogan was revived and making very sanctimonious comments about it. But then he did that podcast and showed that the real Albo, and I call him Albo, not because he is being an Ocker, the real Albo is not necessarily the same principled person that he pretends to be. He reminded me a bit of that old Groucho Marx line, you know, you don't like my principles? Well, I've got others.
1: Yeah, that's right. That crops up in my mind all the time. But do you think it'll have any significant impact, or will life just go on?
10: Well, certainly if you look at the result poll that's just come out in the former Fairfax newspapers, or the Nine newspapers, he's regained his lead over Pauline Hanson as preferred Prime Minister, and I think at 33%, he's ahead of his party vote at 28%. So you could sort of say that this is water off the duck's back. But again, that feeds that complacency, that arrogance that I think he is showing in terms of the way that he's approaching his job. And I think prime ministers that need to have, you know, it's a bit like those old triumphal marches in ancient Rome where the general was running his chariot and had somebody whispering in his ear, reminding him that he's mortal. I think one of the problems that Mr. Albanese has is that nobody's doing that for him.
1: Nobody's telling him he's mortal. Yes, although it's interesting, you know, it's just a survey of one, I suppose. But when I discuss, for example, the change in the taxation, and his changing his position, when it comes to changing his position, the thing that people remember is him falling off the stage and then saying, I didn't fall. So you might think, well, that's not the biggest issue in the world, but it's something that stays with people. So I'm a little suspicious that this might be something that stays with people, even though it's not earth-shattering, I guess, but it's just something that I think will be stored away there and may not help him in the longer run.
10: He didn't fall, he just changed his position. Mike.
1: That's right.
10: But no, look, I think you're right. I think certainly the backflips over negative gearing and capital gains after insisting that nothing was ever going to change 50 times, as he pointed out himself.
1: Yeah.
10: And certainly this latest little foray into podcasting, certainly people remember those things. I mean, they sort of add up over time, don't they, to a picture. You know, they fill in bits of the picture that were missing and tell the public that maybe this bloke isn't exactly the person we want to have leading us indefinitely the way that the current political landscape looks. And that might encourage some, well, pretenders in the Labor Party, not least, I guess, the Treasurer, but certainly I think the other side as well. I mean, what the Resolve poll is also showing is that the Coalition is showing maybe some signs of revival since Pauline Hanson's National Press Club speech and Angus Taylor finally actually biting the bullet and taking on One Nation as well as the talking about policy, God help him.
1: Yeah, I was going to ask you about that. Do you think it's significant? Is this a significant shift or is, I mean, it's hard to predict, of course. Something might happen and all of a sudden Pauline will seem more attractive. I tell you, just let's finish on this note. I know you're not a fan, but it's interesting to me. I've been reading some, well, to me, terribly highbrow commentary on populism and all that. And of course, populism by the sort of people that I'm talking about here, that basically means, oh, you know, the ignorant mob populist, that's beneath them. But, do you see it as being significant, that Taylor and, Albo are clawing back a bit? My point in this is the people I'm talking about seem to say that Pauline is leading the charge, where my view is she's the recipient of the anger. It's the folks doing it, not her. But what do you say?
10: Well, I'm actually with you on that one. She is the recipient of the anger of particularly conservative voters who feel that their own side has dudded them.
1: Yeah.
10: But I think Angus Taylor in the last week is showing signs of taking that on board finally and actually showing a bit of fight, both in terms of politics and the battle of ideas. And if you look at the Resolve poll today, Labor has stayed steady at 28%. It's the One Nation has gone down, by 3 points, and the Coalition's gone up by 3 points.
1: Yeah.
10: I mean, you can't sort of generalise about these things, but nonetheless, the Coalition's showing signs of life. But I think some of the judgments that Pauline Hanson particularly, as she's been advised, to in the last couple of weeks, the press club speech and some of her comments, but even her trip to the UK at the moment and the fact that she is prepared to sit down and do a podcast with somebody who is a convicted criminal and thug, Tommy Robinson, shows that her judgment of people, her judgment of issues, is not always as sound as it should be, and I think sends alarm bells to mainstream conservatives who are traditionally coalition voters who don't want to flirt with those sorts of people and those sorts of ideas.
1: Terry, appreciate your time and comments as always. Thank you for coming on the program.
10: Thanks, Mike.
1: Terry Barnes there. Terry's a columnist, political and policy consultant. He was an advisor to the Howard government.
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12: Hi, Mum.
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12: 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Be around soon.
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1: We will have some news for you in approximately 45 seconds. Mary says, hi Mike, what about Albo's tasteless remarks about the gift from the Japanese PM and his lack of attention to the visit of the Japanese PM compared to the Indian PM, says Mary. Well, as for the remarks and a number of things that he did with what we're talking about here, I think it's kind of like the school misfit wanting to be one of the cool kids. Maybe. That's a theory.
9: Opinions that matter. 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
20: Hello, I'm Sarah Wiedersheim. Iran has launched retaliatory attacks on Gulf states and declared the Strait of Hormuz closed in a serious escalation of the Middle East conflict. Earlier, the US conducted its third wave of strikes in a week on Iranian targets. Former naval officer and adjunct professor at UWA, Jennifer Parker, has told Nine it might be time for the US to adopt a different strategy if peace is its goal.
21: The US will need to find something that Iran values more than control of the Strait of Hormuz. And I think that will be a combination of both incentivising through economic relief, but also the stick approach of this deterrence by punishment, which is striking Iran every time Iran strikes a civilian vessel in the Strait.
20: The latest opinion poll shows support for One Nation has fallen as voters shift their support to the coalition. The Resolve Political Monitor, published in the Sydney Morning Herald and Age, has the minor party's primary vote slipping 3 points to 26%. Support for the coalition has risen by the same amount to 23%. Labor support is steady at 28%. A 48-year-old man will face court today, charged over the murder of a young Queensland mother. The body of 30-year-old Yana Armstrong was found in bushland after she went missing in Toowoomba on Tuesday. She leaves behind a four-month-old baby boy. New South Wales police have released an image of a man they want to speak to over the attempted murder of a 74-year-old in Sydney's southwest. Jefferson Shaw reports.
22: Police have issued an arrest warrant for 45-year-old Coram Ash, who's wanted for the alleged attempted murder of the 74-year-old man at Eunora. The 74-year-old was on an early morning walk when he was assaulted in a random attack at Eunora at about 4:40 on Saturday morning. The father of three was found by a passerby with critical head injuries and remains fighting for life in hospital. Police say the alleged attacker is described as Caucasian in appearance, 175 metres tall and unshaven. Anyone who's seen this man is advised not to approach him and instead call 000. Jefferson Shaw, Sydney.
20: The Reserve Bank is reportedly bracing for mounting defaults across the private credit sector. Internal RBA documents obtained by the Financial Review under Freedom of Information reveal Australia's central bank is worried about the fallout from a potential rupture in overseas private credit markets. and the Royal Commission into Anti-Semitism will hear evidence from the vice-chancellors of some of the country's leading universities later today. The peak body for Jewish students will also deliver a submission.
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20: The North Queensland Cowboys have beaten the Manly Sea Eagles in a thriller at Brookvale Oval. Scott Drinkwater kicked a field goal in Golden Point to seal the win, 19-18. Cowboys coach Todd Payton says to come from behind is a great effort.
3: Yeah, did it the hard way and showed a fair bit of fight and ticker. And probably could have won it a couple of times, to be fair. But, Drinky stood up right at the very end.
20: The Storm have beaten the Titans, and South Sydney survived a Newcastle comeback to win 26 points to 24 on Jai Arrow's birthday. In the AFL, the Lions have thumped the Bombers to grab a spot in the top four after round 18. Melbourne and the Western Bulldogs were the other winners. The final four at the FIFA World Cup has been locked in after wins to England and Argentina this morning.
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20: Around the country, Canberra, a shower or two, a top of 10 degrees. Melbourne, showers increasing, a high of 16. Sydney, sunny, tops of 20 degrees. Brisbane, sunny and 23. Partly cloudy in Perth with a high of 19 degrees. Adelaide, showers and 16. Showers in Hobart, a high of 13 degrees. Darwin, sunny, a top of 32 degrees.

0: Ross was his name. He'd give his right arm to be here today, you know. It's very funny. So I'm very beholden to Philip for writing that prologue to the book.
1: Okay. And, you know, talk about censorship and what is apparently okay now, one dare not criticize. On the other hand, somebody like Barry Humphries, who was a genius, became unfashionable with a certain crowd because, well, you know, what he said isn't politically correct at the moment.
0: That's right. Yeah, absolutely. I mean, you know, I find that difficult to understand. I mean, you know, people's political beliefs, you know, if you don't like them, that's fine. But just, you know, park that at the door and get on with enjoying their ability as satirists. And, of course, you know, he was just one of the best, that's for sure. Yeah, I know what you mean. It's hard to work that out, isn't it? I mean, the first story in the book actually goes to this a bit because it's my first ever meeting with Bronwyn Bishop in 1988, just after she was elected as a New South Wales senator.
1: Yeah.
0: And I won't spoil it, but, you know, I just had, you know, what I thought was this person was completely demolished by a couple of things that she'd said on meeting me, you know, and, you know, it just changed my view quite often after that when I met politicians. I never made a judgment about their sexual, you know, sort of likes and dislikes and whether they'd be censorious people or not.
1: Robbie, it's a very entertaining book. Well, it is a bit on the bawdy side, isn't it?
0: It is a little. I mean, I think the publisher described it on the back cover as a dark, you know, a darkly sort of funny book written in a gonzo style. I don't know whether that's appropriate or not, but it is, yeah. It's quite bawdy in places and, you know, just describing. Because, I mean, it deals with the way in which the sex industry interjected or kind of, you know, inferred itself into people's ordinary lives in amazing ways. And so you've really got to describe it as it happened, you know. So, yeah, it's probably not a book for young children, but it's certainly a book for, you know, adults, that's for sure.
1: Yes, well, as you say, there are stories that you've had inside you for years and they were putting pressure on your creative colon and had to be released.
0: Right. I had to get them out, that's for sure.
1: I understand. All right, Robbie, pleasure to talk again. Thank you for coming on the program.
0: Thank you, Mike, for having me. See you later.
1: Robbie Swan, co-founder of The Sex Party with Fiona Patton, of course. And Robbie's book is A Funny Thing Happened on the Way to the Sex Party.
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1: And here with that news for you is Dusty Fitzpatrick. Good morning, Dusty.
3: Good morning, Mike. Police have released an image of a man they believe is responsible for the alleged attempted murder of a 74-year-old in Sydney's southwest. The father of three was assaulted while on his daily morning walk at Yennora on Saturday. Former Australian of the Year Professor Richard Scollier will be farewelled this morning with a state funeral service at the Sydney Opera House. The renowned pathologist died last month at the age of 59 after a three-year battle with brain cancer. And a quick sport update from Wimbledon. Jannik Sinner holds a one-set lead over Alexander Zverev. The pair now into their fourth set in the men's singles final. Thanks, Mike. That's the latest from Sydney and Wimbledon.
1: Thank you, Dusty. Now in the Brisbane newsroom, Chloe Affleck. Good morning, Chloe.
4: Good morning, Mike. A 48-year-old man is due to appear in court this morning, charged with the murder of her Toowoomba mother. Yana Armstrong was reported missing from Newtown after she was last seen last Tuesday. Her remains were located in bushland on Saturday night in Esk. A teenage boy has died following a crash in Moreton Bay. The 17-year-old was riding his dirt bike when he was struck by a ute yesterday and passed away in hospital. And more than 100 illegal e-bikes and scooters have been taken off the streets since strict new laws were rolled out on July 1. The legislation gives police the power to crack down on illegal devices. And that's the latest from Brisbane.
1: Thank you, Chloe. Rod from Sunset Boulevard says, I note that Jason Clare is suddenly getting airtime. Is he putting his hat in the ring and making a run as a potential replacement for Albo? Rod, I don't know, but maybe it's worth remembering.
5: Coming up on Sydney's Best Breakfast, we'll catch up with the straight-talking farmer pushing back against renewable projects. 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
1: Karina Chapman is a dating coach and founder of Aligned Connections. She's on the line. Good morning, Karina. Thank you for doing this.
13: Good morning, Mike.
1: You pose the question, should your relationship have a sunset clause? Well, Karina, they did once. You know, if you got married, it was till death us do part. There was a definite sunset clause there. But that thinking doesn't seem to be so fashionable anymore.
13: No, the sunset clause can happen a lot earlier than that.
1: Yes.
13: That's it. I mean, a lot of people are wondering whether, you know, this sunset clause, which is like a check-in, which might be every 6 months or so, just to make sure that, you know, how are we going? Are we still liking being together? Is this still working? Is there anything that's not working? That type of thing. So it's a check-in to make sure that you're still on the same page and you're going in the same direction. Some will say you can choose whether you want to commit to one another or move on and I suppose avoid a drawn-out breakup in theory, but it's not really about that. It's more about the purpose behind it being an opportunity to intentionally reconnect together.
1: It sounds a bit like the prenups that the billionaires organise, like if she stays married to him for 5 years, at the end of that time, she'll get $10 million. But if she stays married to him for 12 years, she'll get $25 million when they part. Is it kind of like that?
13: I'm pretty sure that no one's offering money for this sort of stuff.
1: Right.
13: But it's more about a healthy relationship check-in. How are we still going? Are we still in love with each other? Are we still liking the same things? Is there something that we want to shake up or change, or are we happy as we are? It's just that check-in with each other to make sure that you're still on the same page, you're still communicating well, and making sure that you've got no problems that you're not addressing. Because, I mean, relationships don't really end because people stop loving each other overnight. It's lots of little things. So by doing a check-in, if there is something that can be a problem, it can be addressed before it becomes such a big problem that you can't fix it anymore.
1: So should you have ultimate limits? For example, if you leave the wet towel on the bed more than 18 times, is that grounds for goodbye?
13: Well, for some people it could be. If that was one of the things that really annoyed you, then it absolutely could be. But then again, if you're not communicating to that person how much it annoys you,
1: yeah,
13: then you're at fault as well, aren't you?
1: Yes, I guess so. But what about people who say, oh, this isn't very romantic?
13: You're right. Some people do say that. But think of it as an extra special date night. Because it's good for relationships to have date nights regularly anyway. Why not make it an extra special one? Really reconnect, really make sure that, you know, we're still on the same page, we've still got the same values, we've still got the same vision for the future together. And that, you know, no one's having a future vision with someone else or without you. So, because otherwise, you know, if you don't do that, you could end up with years of loveless coupledom.
1: Loveless,
13: you know,
1: coupledom.
13: Yeah. So you're in this marriage and or in this relationship, you're coupled with someone, but you're not really feeling the love. And maybe if you're not adding value to each other's lives, a conversation might be need to be having around, do we stay together or not? So for most people, it's a check-in to make sure that you're still all on the same page and going in the same direction.
1: They used to be staying together for the sake of the children.
13: Yes, that was very popular. And I think research has shown that it doesn't always give you a good result to stay together, because the kids really do, they understand energy even if they don't really know what's happening. So, you know, if there's an angry energy or, you know, someone's ignoring someone in the house, of course they're going to pick that up. So that's not going to be good for them either. So I think nowadays they realise that it's better to split up and then present that united front in caring for the kids if that's the case, that you've got to go that way. But a lot of people just find that it's not enough if to stay together for the kids or for financial reasons. And I think a lot more people are thinking about their happiness and thinking about having someone that they can connect well with instead of feeling like perhaps you're living with a stranger.
1: Do you remember Mad Magazine?
13: Yes, I do.
1: I remember when I was quite young reading a piece in Mad Magazine about a couple who were staying together for the sake of the children. And the children decided, because of the unhappy environment, home life was hell, so they left.
13: Well, you know, who could blame them?
1: Because,
13: you know, we don't want to live in that sort of environment. It's not good for adults, it's not good for kids, it's not good for anyone. So, you know, we want to make sure that we want to see, you know, what's still working well or what needs attention, and making sure that you're both still choosing each other as you're going through the relationship, and not just staying together for the sake of children or for the sake of finance or whatever it might be. Because I think nowadays people don't want to settle for a life that they're just unhappy with.
1: They think it's
13: better to perhaps break apart that connection and perhaps even just be happy by yourself, if not find another connection that suits you more. So, yeah, and I guess too, because women can work now and they can have more of a financial stability and not be relying on a partner, then it's made it more possible than what it used to be generations ago, not that far back.
1: I suppose what you need to avoid is when somebody says, is everything okay, and you get the fine response and not really address whether everything is okay or going in the right direction.
13: Exactly. That's it. Fine doesn't help anyone to create a better connection, does it? Putting the garbage out. Fine.
1: Yes.
13: So, yeah, you have to remember that you got together with that person for a reason. There must have been something you liked about them. So you do want to keep connecting and make sure there is still something that you like and that you're not getting this fine, whatever, do what you like kind of attitude, because when that happens, then the connection's just broken down and it's quite difficult to get back to where you started from.
1: I suppose so. Although, do you think this might promote the idea that if you set the date for the sunset clause, you know, the sunset clause is September 30th. You think, oh God, I've got an exam coming up. I better do my best.
13: Well, you'd hope that someone would just be wanting to do their best anyway, not just because of the date looming.
1: You would hope that, yes. All right. Thanks, Karina.
13: Always a pleasure. Thanks, Mike.
1: Karina Chapman, dating coach and founder of Aligned Connections.
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1: Some reaction to recent conversations. This is a couple of comments from Jerry from Sutherland. Mike, in times past, the sunset clause was enforced by the cook in the house. Forensics put a stop to that and spawned the marriage counsellor. What do you mean, the mushroom dish thing, Jerry? Jerry also says, Mike, I think you might have sold a lot of books. That was the most entertaining book review I've ever heard. Well, thank you. I'm glad you enjoyed it.
24: A sports update. Thanks to West End Motor Group, incorporating Parramatta and Blacktown Mazda. 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
1: England have reached the World Cup semi-finals after Jude Bellingham scored twice in a 2-1 extra time win over Norway. Despite the victory, coach Thomas Tuchel admitted England were quote-unquote lucky and criticised their performance, saying they made the game harder than it needed to be. Bellingham, however, defended his teammates, saying winning tough matches is part of tournament football, especially against quality opponents, including Erling Haaland and Martin Ødegaard. Tuchel praised Bellingham as a world-class player who delivered the best moments, but warned England must improve if they're to reach their first World Cup final in 60 years.
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3: Well, I'm back on your radio on Monday. My thanks to Luke Grant and Trent Nikolich for the brilliant job they did while I was away. And this week we've got a couple of big musicians joining us in the studio, Brad Cox and the Wolf Brothers. Andrew Hastie will join me for his regular spot from Western Australia. So much happened in federal politics, and I'll catch up with the Fire and Rescue New South Wales Commissioner Jeremy Futrell as well. 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
6: Grant from Cabramatta says, Mike, maybe Chris Bowen should join the sex party, as it seems you might need a lot of renewable energy, says Grant. Yes, well, don't some people call him Casanova Bowen? You know, it's possible that maybe a link could be created there somehow.
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6: Roger McGuinn is 84 today. Who would have thought? His real name is James McGuinn III, but apparently he decided to go his own way. Not be like Daddy and Granddaddy and Great-Granddaddy, so he changed his name to Roger. Born in Chicago, Illinois, on this day in 1942, lead guitarist, vocalist with the U.S. folk rock band The Byrds. And the song I remember for The Byrds was this one written by Bob Dylan.

0: despite the insistence of many people, it's something that should be talked about.
1: Well, did you see the drama from the local member about Curry Curry and the pamphlets in Curry Curry?
0: Oh, look, I didn't pay much attention to it, but I do know the story, and
1: they say they don't want more curry in Curry Curry.
0: Yeah, well, look, there are better ways to deal with things than debate it like that.
1: Yeah.
0: Really. Yeah. I mean, there just are. And I think it is silly to go down that path. And the whole point of this is so often it's really easy. You know, I noticed that one of the remarks he's made is, oh, Pauline Hanson takes, you know, 99% of the population and judges them by the bad behaviour of 1%. Well, can I turn this around and say in this debate too, you know, often just because there's a portion of people who actually are deep down bigots and can't help it, doesn't mean everyone else is. It's not bigoted want to talk about this.
1: 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Jason's a journalist, broadcaster, and friend of the program.
2: 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Got something you want to say? 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
3: Fire crews responding to reports of a fire on George Street in the city. At Mascot, a van broken out on General Holmes Drive. It's just after the airport tunnel heading south, and the Citybound run on to Southern Cross Drive. Looks good up towards the Eastern Distributor and South Yarling Street in towards Moore Park. At Avalon, a burst water main on Barrenjoey Road. It's between Kareel Head Road and Whale Beach Road. It's closed in both directions. Eastern Creek, good flow of traffic for the M4 and the M7. The M4 is building a bit citybound, and there's no problems for the M7 on and on the M2 through the hills. This is Will Bottom on 2GB.
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1: Good morning, I'm Dusty Fitzpatrick. Police are working to track down a man wanted over a brutal assault in Sydney's southwest. Jefferson Shaw reports.
2: Police have issued an arrest warrant for 45-year-old Coram Ash, who's wanted for the alleged attempted murder of the 74-year-old man at Eunora. The 74-year-old was on an early morning walk when he was assaulted in a random attack at Eunora at about 4:40 on Saturday morning. The father of three was found by a passerby with critical head injuries and remains fighting for life in hospital. Police say the alleged attacker is described as Caucasian in appearance, 175 metres tall and unshaven. Anyone who's seen this man is advised not to approach him and instead call 000. Jefferson Shaw, Sydney.
1: The latest opinion poll suggests voter support for the coalition has improved. Resolve shows backing for One Nation has slipped 3 points to 26%. The coalition has seen its popularity rise by the same amount and now sits at 23%, but Labor continues to eclipse both Conservative parties. Former Australian of the Year Professor Richard Scollier will be farewelled this morning with a state funeral service at the Sydney Opera House. The renowned pathologist died last month at the age of 59 after a 3-year battle with an aggressive form of brain cancer. The Governor-General, Prime Minister and the New South Wales Premier are expected to be among those in attendance. Universities will be required to define anti-Semitism as part of an overhaul of higher education standards being introduced by the federal government. Vice-chancellors from 5 universities and former students will today give evidence at the Royal Commission into Anti-Semitism. Federal Education Minister Jason Clare has told Sky News the spread of anti-Semitism in universities is alarming.
3: The universities were caught flat-footed here. And in fairness to the universities, some of them have made important improvements over the course of the last few years, but not enough. There's a lot more to do.
1: The US insists the Strait of Hormuz is open despite Iran claiming it had closed the key shipping route amid renewed strikes. The United States says it's hit more than 140 targets across Iran as hostilities reignite. And paperless passenger arrival cards will soon be available to all overseas and returning Australian travellers. Qantas passengers have trialled digital-only cards on flights into Sydney, Melbourne and Brisbane since October 2024. They'll now be rolled out at all international airports and seaports over the next 18 months. In finance, the Australian share market is forecast to open up 43 points. One Australian dollar is buying 69.46 US cents.
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4: Good morning. World number one Jannik Sinner has won back-to-back Wimbledon titles, defeating Alexander Zverev in 4 sets in the final. He's become just the 10th man in the Open era to defend the trophy. Aussie Cruz Hewitt went down in the boys' final despite being up a set and a break. Round 19 of the NRL has wrapped up with a 22-18 win for the Storm over the Titans in Melbourne. Earlier, the Cowboys beat the Sea Eagles 19-18 in Golden Point in Brookvale, while the Rabbitohs beat the Knights 26-24 in a thriller at a core stadium. Brody Kostecki has claimed his 6th win of the Supercars season, winning race 22 in Townsville ahead of Matt Payne and Cam Waters. Payne leads the championship by 92 points. The English Cricket Board has sacked Brendan McCullum as coach of their test team. He'll remain head of the white ball teams. And Mathieu van der Poel has won his 3rd career Tour de France stage and a sprint finish in stage 9. That's sport. I'm Mike Pearsall.
1: That's news and sport.
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6: Early delays at Mascot into Sydney Airport for the approaches into the domestic, the T2 and T3. It's very slow coming off Joyce Drive westbound and also southbound lanes on Reardon Street and the flyover off Qantas Drive heavy as well. Hume Motorway north of Ingleburn up towards the M5 and the M7 is all busy but moving. At Avalon, Burswater Main on Barrenjoey Road, it's between Kareel Head Road and Whale Beach Road. It's closed in both directions. The run on the M4 through Eastern Creek, busy around the M7, but the M7 on and off the M2 through the hills is good. 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
3: Sunny west-northwesterly winds at 15 to 25 kilometres an hour, heading for a top of 20 degrees on the coast, the same in our west. Further ahead, sunny tomorrow, showers possible Wednesday, a shower or two Thursday, Friday and Saturday. Right now in the city, it's 11 degrees, humidity 60%. It's 10 in Bankstown, 9 Penrith, Terry Hills and Gosford, 7 in Lucas Heights, 5 Campbelltown. I'm Dusty Fitzpatrick. 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

0: morning. It's Monday, July 13. This is Ben Fordham back on your radio on 2GB, Sydney's best breakfast. Thank you very much for tuning in wherever you are around the country and around the world. And thanks to James Willis for looking after the program for the past 2 weeks. We had a week in Sydney and a week in Queenstown in New Zealand, skiing for the first time in my life at the age of 49. And I only managed to fall over once. Boy, it was a lot of fun. And I bumped into a few 2GB listeners in Queenstown. So to those tuning in this morning, if I bumped into you in New Zealand, thank you very much for the chats. And I'll tell you a little bit more about my holiday later this morning. We'll also check in with Spiro Christopoulos because he's been travelling the world for the past 3 weeks. Where have you been? Or have you been manning the fort back here?
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0: Well, the war's back on. Yes, the United States is once again exchanging fire with Iran. 3 rounds of strikes have been launched by the US. They've reportedly hit 140 targets in Iran, including missile and drone sites. Meanwhile, Iran claims it has hit military bases in 4 neighbouring nations: Qatar, Jordan, the United Arab Emirates and Kuwait. It's led to the closure of the Aussie embassy in Qatar. The fighting has resumed after Iran launched missiles at a ship attempting to pass through the Strait of Hormuz. US officials say a ship is now struck in the state due to an onboard fire and significant damage. So that ship is now stuck and the crew abandoned after making it into a lifeboat, and one person remains unaccounted for. The US and Iran are now at odds over whether the Strait of Hormuz is open or closed. Iran says it's closed. President Donald Trump says it's open. He says, "We bombed the hell out of them again last night. They're very evil and sick people." Iran is accusing the US of violating a peace agreement. And the new supreme leader has also vowed to avenge his father's death. He says revenge is the will of our nation and must be carried out. A newspaper in Iran has released a kill list of foreign leaders, and that includes Donald Trump and the Israeli Prime Minister Benjamin Netanyahu.
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0: 131873, the open line number if you'd like to join us and to be part of the show. This is not great news for Pauline Hanson. One Nation has taken a hit in the opinion polls. According to the latest Resolve poll, support for the party has fallen for the first time in 4 months. Their primary vote has dipped to 26%. It's still really high compared to where they used to be or compared to where the coalition is now. But they're down 3 points since last month. The coalition has picked up some breadcrumbs. Their primary vote has lifted 3 points to 23%. Labor remains well in front on 28%. This is the Resolve poll. Pauline Hanson's personal popularity has also suffered. 25% of voters pick her as the preferred prime minister. It's still high, 1 in 4, but it's down 8% since last month, before she gave her national press club address. And the budget blowback seems to have settled down a little bit for Anthony Albanese. 33% of voters say he is the man for the job, and that's up 4% since June. The Liberal leader Angus Taylor is sitting in third place on 21%. The Resolve pollster Jim Reid says the results indicate there's been a shift away from Pauline Hanson. He says the largest losses are among immigrants and females. He's told the Sydney Morning Herald the varnish has come off a little. And we'll catch up with one of the founders of One Nation this morning. David Oldfield will be live in the studio at 8:15. Also coming up, I'll tell you about this teenage boy who's in custody after being charged with the murder of a 13-year-old girl. It's a horrific case from Victoria. We've also got a fight that's broken out in the middle of busy Sydney traffic right near Sydney Airport, a video that's been sent to 2GB Breakfast. We'll give you details on that. And history will be made at the new Western Sydney Airport today. I've got some details on the first cargo plane that'll be landing on the tarmac this morning. Sydney's weather, sunny with light winds, humidity 62%. Right now it's 11 degrees on the coast, 10 in Sydney's west, a top of 20, and the sun will be up just prior to the 7 o'clock news, 6:58 a.m. Looking ahead, Tuesday sunny and Wednesday a possible shower. It is July 13, and on this day there was a big unveiling. Here's your only hint.

0: what was the big unveiling on this day? If you think you know the answer, you can text it through 0460 873 873. The answer's coming up on this day. This is Ben Fordham on 2GB. Dusty Fitzpatrick is on the news desk. Spiro Christopoulos returns to give us all the sport. And Wilbur, you can rely on him. He's watching the roads.
1: Did you know that two-thirds of Sydneysiders are just a 45-minute drive, rideshare or taxi to Sydney's new 24-hour airport? WSI takes off in October. Tickets online now.
2: Welcome back, Fordo. At Barara, a breakdown on the M1. It's near Windy Banks interchange as you head south with the left-hand lane closed. At Avalon, a burst water main on Barrenjoey Road between Whale Beach Road and Kareel Head Road. Closed in both directions through there. Eastern Creek, city-bound delays on the Great Western Highway onto Wargrove Road, which is very heavy south. Onto the M4, and a lot of traffic on Mamre Road from near the M4 southbound between Banks Drive and Solander Drive through the roadwork zone. A few motorways slowing near Brooks Road through Ingleburn, and the M5's busy past Currajong Road. This is Will Bottom on 2GB.
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0: 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Our number 131873. It's great to be back on the radio after 2 weeks away. And I've got a note here from someone saying, how's Wilbur going after his little surgery? Was it a little surgery? I suppose it wasn't the biggest surgery in the world, but he had his appendix out and he was in hospital for a little while and then recovering. So I'll check in with Wilbur later on and find out how he's going. He sounds okay. I mentioned that history is going to be made at the new Western Sydney Airport today. The first cargo plane will land on the tarmac this morning. The Qantas freighter arriving will mark a major milestone as the new airport prepares to open for business. The trial is part of an operational readiness program before the site starts handling commercial freight. More test flights are scheduled for Friday, Saturday and Sunday. The airport's 24-hour cargo precinct will become one of the biggest freight hubs in the country. It'll be operating around the clock. The facility will increase Sydney's air freight capacity by 33%, and we're told this will create 19,000 supply chain jobs per year. So history being made at the new Western Sydney Airport today. I'll see if I can find out what time that cargo plane is going to be landing on the tarmac this morning. On the energy front, in the last 24 hours, New South Wales received 3% of its power from batteries, 2% from gas, 6% from hydro, 3% from wind, 9% from solar, and on top of the list, 77% coming from coal. And on the energy front, I'm going to share with you a little later on a bizarre article that the ABC has published over the weekend suggesting that climate change is causing child marriages.
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0: We're at the business end of the FIFA World Cup. In 1 week from now, the champion will officially be crowned. Just four teams remain in the hunt: France, Spain, England and Argentina. So who are you backing? Argentina, England, Spain, France? I'm hoping that England get up. They've been waiting a long time. So they've all booked their spots in the semi-finals. France will take on Spain at 5 a.m. on Wednesday, and we'll have live coverage here on 2GB Breakfast. So that's Wednesday morning, 5 a.m, Spain and France. And then you've got England going head-to-head with Argentina, 5 a.m. on Thursday. That's going to be difficult for England, but we'll see. And the last two teams standing will face off in the final at 5 a.m. next Monday. So around about this time in a week. It'll be held in New York, and they reckon 82,500 fans will be in the stands watching on. Argentina is hoping to claim back-to-back World Cup titles. France is aiming to redeem themselves after going down in the final 4 years ago. Spain last claimed the title in 2010. And England is out to make history. The Poms haven't won the World Cup in 60 years.

0: this is what they're singing in England. It's coming home. It's coming home. Yeah, you've been saying that for a long time. It would be nice to see England get up. But who do you want to win? Who have you been cheering on? Of course, you've been cheering on the Socceroos. And unfortunately, the Socceroos won't be there after their heartbreaking penalty shootout defeat to Egypt. So with no Socceroos, who are we cheering on in the World Cup? You tell me right now. The open line number 131873. I haven't had a conversation with any 2GB listeners apart from face-to-face in both Sydney and Queenstown over the past fortnight, but not over the radio in a couple of weeks, so let's have a chat right now. Who are you supporting in the World Cup now that the Socceroos are out? Are you barracking for England, Argentina, Spain or France?
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2: At Casulo, reports of an accident on the M5 near Box Road just before Kurrajong Road. Heavy delays for it back before Camden Valley Way on the Hume Motorway coming up through Ingleburn and Preston's northbound. So the M5 there is very heavy. At Reesby, a breakdown on Milpera Road at Edgar Street in the middle lane. That's city bound. At Avalon, a burst water main and the repairs continue on Barrenjoey Road, which is closed between Whale Beach Road and Kareel Head Road. At Barara, a breakdown on the M1 southbound at Windybanks Interchange and Sydney Airport. Heavy delays into the domestic. This is Real Bottom on Sydney's 2GB.
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0: That flight that I mentioned at the new Western Sydney Airport, it'll be around lunchtime today. The first cargo plane landing on the tarmac this morning. Around lunchtime today, I believe, between 12 and 1. 131873, the open line number. Spiro will drop by in a moment with all the sports news, and on our way to Spiro, let's check in with Nick. Nick, who are you supporting in the World Cup now that the Socceroos are out?
3: Benny, I was 2 months in Greece. I missed your voice, mate. I'm glad you're back.
0: Thank you.
3: Mate, I can't stand France. I don't think Argentina deserves it. So Spain or England in the final, mate. I think it'll be a fantastic final if those two make it.
0: Okay, so let me just break down your thinking. You don't like France because you just don't, right?
3: Because, yeah. Okay. Simply because.
0: Okay, simply because. And what, Argentina don't deserve it?
3: Mate, no, not on their form. I don't think they deserve to win the last two games they won. And I honestly believe England's playing punching above its weight. So I think Spain, I tend towards Spain, but Spain or England, I wouldn't mind either of those teams winning it.
0: I've got $100 coming your way from OnDeck, the small business loan specialist. Nick, hang on there, $100 coming your way. He just doesn't like France because. Raphael, hello.
4: G'day, Ben, how are you?
0: Good, mate. Who are you cheering on?
4: Argentina.
0: Why?
4: I was born there.
0: Oh, well, that's good.
4: Hey, I wouldn't have minded that $100 because I might have ducked out on Wednesday to Buenos Aires. So you get that vibe there.
0: Hey, listen, I had a barbecue at a bloke's house once who was from Argentina, and he cooked something on the barbecue. Can you tell me whether this is standard in Argentina or whether
4: sure. He
0: was just taking the, you know what? It was a banana wrapped up in bacon.
4: Yeah, I think they do that more in Colombia, not in Argentina, though.
0: Right.
4: I'll send you some photos of some massive barbecues, like huge.
0: You see, I missed all of this. Raphael, thank you very much, mate. Good to hear your voice.
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0: Spiro Christopoulos is here. Where the hell have you been?
5: Good morning to you, Ben. I've been in Europe the past 3 weeks. Had a great time away with my partner Jackie. We went to Italy for a week. We went to an incredible wedding in Florence for Giada and Andrea. And then we spent 2 weeks in Greece, in Athens, seeing some family, and then off to the islands to swim in the wonderful Mediterranean, eat some fantastic food, and spent 2 nights in Dubai on the way home, which was an eye-opening experience as well. So had a great time, ate a hell of a lot of food. I need to hit the gym to lose a couple of kegs because I've put on a bit of weight, I reckon, after all the food I ate in Europe.
0: I've got a job for you because Jody and I were looking at your Instagram and all of the photographs, and we've decided that we are going to be taking the children to Greece, and guess what?
5: I'm coming with you.
0: You're coming with us.
5: Bring it on.
0: We've decided. I said, look, if we're going to do Greece and going to do Europe, let's just time it and we take Spiro along as our tour guide.
5: Well, it makes a difference, Ben, because I can speak the language as well, so I'll be able to hopefully bargain a few good deals for you and make sure you don't get ripped off by any of the taxi drivers or restaurant operators.
0: We better talk tennis.
5: We should. We've had the men's Wimbledon final this morning. Jannik Sinner crowned the champion for 2026. He's defended his title and defeated Alexander Zverev in four sets in the final. Sinner, the top-ranked player in the world right now, he did drop the opening set but stormed back to defeat Zverev, who currently sits in second in the rankings. And away from that, at Wimbledon over the weekend, Ben, we had Linda Noskova win her first Grand Slam final in the women's decider, and Cruz Hewitt, the son of a gun, Leighton Hewitt's young boy, went down in the boys' final, unfortunately, to Jordan Lee in three sets, but he did very well to make it that far, and no doubt a bright future for young Cruz Hewitt.
0: And the NRL focused on Jai Arrow.
5: It was. We had the South Sydney Rabbitohs defeat the Newcastle Knights 26 points to 24 at Accor Stadium. It was celebrated as Jai Arrow's 31st birthday, so there was a big birthday cake, party hats handed out to all the fans, a great celebration for him as he battles MND, motor neurone disease. And in other results to wrap up round 19 of the NRL, Ben, we had the Cowboys defeat the Seagulls 19 points to 18 in a golden point thriller at Four Pines Park in Brookvale, and the Storm kept their finals hopes alive. They defeated the Titans 22 points to 18 at Amy Park in Melbourne last
0: great
5: night.
0: Great to hear your voice, mate, and we'll hear a few more travel stories throughout the morning.
5: Sounds good, Ben. Thank you.
0: There's Spiro Christopoulos. We've got Dusty Fitzpatrick coming up with your 6 o'clock news. This is Ben Fordham on 2GB. It's good to be back.
2: Got a smart speaker? Then ask it to play 2GB.
6: It's 6 o'clock. Good morning. I'm Dusty Fitzpatrick. New laws requiring universities to take a tougher approach to stamping out racism and anti-Semitism are now in force. The federal government standards include the requirement for unis to step up a complaints process and to adopt recognised definitions of hate. Education Minister Jason Clare says students and staff deserve to feel safe.
7: What it really means is that the university's got to have a definition of anti-Semitism and other types of hate. And they've got to have policies and plans and complaint processes in place so that students know what to do when bad things happen to them at university.
6: The Royal Commission into Anti-Semitism will today hear from vice-chancellors about their handling of hostility towards Jewish students. The United States and Iran are trading strikes amid the collapsing ceasefire in the Middle East. Washington says it struck 140 Iranian targets, including missile and drone sites. In response, Tehran says it's hit military bases in Qatar, Jordan, the UAE and Kuwait. An arrest warrant's been issued for a man in connection to a brutal assault in Sydney's southwest. 45-year-old Coram Ash is described as being of Caucasian appearance, 170 to 175 centimetres tall, with short black hair and black eyes. He's wanted over an attack at Yennora, which has left a 74-year-old man with critical head injuries. Flu cases across the state have reached their highest level this year, prompting health authorities and GPs to call on people to get vaccinated. More than 3,000 cases were reported last week, an increase of 40% from this time last year. The state's acting chief health officer, Jan Fizel, says it's never too late to get vaccinated.
8: We have seen this increase in the last week, so it's a good time to go and get vaccinated, because we know that when kids go back to school and start mixing with each other, we may see another uptick again, and we'd really rather that they didn't take that home to their grandparents.
6: Pioneering cancer researcher Professor Richard Scollier is being farewelled at the Sydney Opera House today. The former Australian of the Year died at 59 after a three-year battle with brain cancer. About 2,500 people are expected to fill the concert hall for the 11 o'clock state funeral service. Also making news, more than 350 people have been charged as part of a crackdown on violent and sexual offenders on the state's transport network. And the latest Resolve poll shows support for One Nation has slipped for the first time in 4 months, while the coalition has seen its popularity lift. In finance, the Australian share market is forecast to open up 43 points. One Australian dollar is buying 69.51 US cents.
2: 2GB Finance. Thanks to Harris Farm. Fresh as it gets. Fruit, veg, meat, cheese. All at Harris Farm.
9: World number one Jannik Sinner has won his fifth major tennis title, defending his crown at Wimbledon. Craig Gabriel is at the All England Club.
10: Yannick Sinner has become the 10th man in the open era to win back-to-back Wimbledon crowns. He's defeated Alexander Zverev 6-7, 7-6, 6-3, 6-4 in 3 hours, 46 minutes. And with this fifth career major, he earns £3.6 million. It was a hard-fought battle because for nearly two sets, Zverev was playing wicked tennis and Sinner was under the pump. Then out of nowhere, the world number one got an opening and claimed the Gold Challenge Cup again. Craig Gabriel, Wimbledon.
9: The Cowboys have climbed into the NRL's top eight with a 19-18 win over the Sea Eagles in Golden Point. The Storm beat the Titans 22-18, while the Rabbitohs toppled the Knights 26-24. And wins in the AFL for Brisbane, Melbourne and the Western Bulldogs. That's sport. I'm Mike Pearsall.
6: It's 6:04. That's the latest news and sport.
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13: At La Mia, two car crash on Campbelltown Road. It's northbound. It's near the Hume Motorway as you come up towards Raby Road and the on-ramp to the Hume Motorway affecting northbound. And on the motorway, it's slow through Ingleburn onto the M5 in towards Casula after an earlier crash. At Reesby, a breakdown on Milpera Road at Edgar Street. The M4 pack lane citybound past the M7 through Eastern Creek. Breakdown at Barrow on the M1 at Windy Banks Interchange heading south, and at Avalon, a burst water main and the repairs continue with Barrenjoey Road closed both ways near Whale Beach Road. This is Will Bottom on 2GB.
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6: Sunny west-northwesterly winds at 15 to 25 kilometres an hour, heading for a top of 20 degrees on the coast, the same in our west. Further ahead, sunny tomorrow, showers possible Wednesday, a shower or two Thursday, Friday and Saturday. Right now in the city, it's 11 degrees, humidity 60%, 10 degrees in Bankstown and Gosford, 9 in Penrith, 8 in Campbelltown and Terry Hills. I'm Dusty Fitzpatrick. 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
0: 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Joanne, you were first in with the correct answer in the On This Day quiz, but I've already given the money away, Joanne. So what am I going to do with you, Joanne? I better send you some gorgeous roses from Mr. Roses. MrRoses.com.au. This is what happens if you take a prize list away from someone for a couple of weeks because they've been on holidays. They get back and go, right, I want to give a prize to everyone. So, Joanne, you're getting the Mr. Roses prize, 12 long-stemmed roses, a beautifully scented Mr. Roses candle, a Mr. Roses vase and delivery valued at $195. Mr. Roses, 7 days a week throughout Sydney and most of Australia. They deliver the world's finest roses. Nick says, Benny, you've got to go to a place called Paga. on the northwest coast of Greece. It's an absolute paradise, us, Spiro, he'll tell you. Nick says, good morning, Benny. I missed you. 2 months in Greece, mate, where I couldn't get you, and it's so good to hear your voice again. You're as strong as ever, mate. Great to have you back. Mitch says, welcome back, legend. Great to hear your voice. James did an awesome job. Glad you're back. Yeah, I tuned in a few times to James and sent lots of messages through to James and the team, letting them know how well the show was going. It's a real pleasure sometimes listening to the show when you don't have to put it together. And I found that a few times when I was in New Zealand, tuning in and listening, and because when you know all of the work that goes in behind the scenes and you haven't had to do any of the work, it becomes a lot more enjoyable as a listener as opposed to a contributor to the program. Diane says, welcome back, Ben. Great to hear your voice again. Hope you had a nice 2 week holiday. I did, Diane. Had a lot of fun with the kids. I was so proud of the kids getting into the skiing. I've never skied in 49 years and gave it a go. And I knew the kids would pick it up quickly, but I was amazed at how quickly they did it. And you know what's interesting about the ski slopes? I was thinking about this when I was in Queenstown. The way everyone just works together is quite amazing. Like, it is chaos. And at one stage, I was having a look at the slopes, and I'm thinking, where's the area where everyone's going to stop? Oh, what, they all just stop in that tiny little patch there at the base of the slope. And you would expect, with all of the chaos that happens around skiing, plus the fact that there's quite a bit of drinking that goes on as well when people are skiing, that there would be punch-ups and arguments and everything else, but everyone just kind of gets along. If the world worked like that, it might be a nicer place. And Michael says, same here, Ben, I missed your voice. I'm not gay, but your voice makes me feel happy every single morning. Michael? Right back at you.
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0: I've got a request to play a song. It's by the country music legend Slim Dusty, and it's called You Can't Take Australia From Me. We've received this note from Will. He says, hey, Ben, the country is stuffed at the moment, mate. Broken promises, new taxes, family suffering with the cost of living, older Aussies not recognising their own country, and people who dare to speak up about it end up being cancelled. It's a sad state of affairs. We're being run by a bunch of woke wankers. I think it's time to remind Australia that Slim Dusty said it best. Have a listen to his great song called You Can't Take Australia From Me.

0: great song, Will. And I love some of those lyrics. You can put up more signs to keep us in line and take away our liberty, but you can't take away what's deep in my heart. No, you can't take Australia from me. You keep telling us all the good things you've done and somehow forget all the bad, but each passing day, you keep taking away just a little of what we've had. We're all grown adults and we all understand. We just want you to speak truthfully. I speak for the nation whenever I say you can't take Australia from me. Really nice song by Slim Dusty. If you like that and you want to hear more of it, let me know. 131873. Who do you want to win the World Cup? Ray says has to be the Poms. Glenn says any nation that ain't England. Roy says I was cheering on Croatia, but I want Spain to win. Sam says as a Scot, anyone but England. Brett says anyone but England. Boy, the Poms are copping it. And Nick says Spain or England to win it. Having a bob each way.
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2: Mascot, extensive delays if you're catching a domestic flight on O'Riordan Street. It's back to High Street. Southbound and Joyce Drive's even worse. All the way back to the turn off at Ross Smith Avenue. Bit of queuing too off the Qantas Drive flyover. At Avalon, repairs to a burst water main on Barrenjoey Road. It's closed between Whale Beach Road and Kareel Head Road. At Reesby, a breakdown on Milpera Road in the middle lane at Edgar Street. Citybound, Hume Motorway slow through Ingleburn northbound up to the M5, and at Lamia, a crash on Campbelltown Road approaching Raby Road near the on-ramp to the Hume. This is Will Bottom on Sydney's 2GB.
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0: 18 minutes after 6 o'clock, you're with Ben Fordham on 2GB. Good to be back on the radio after a few weeks away. Thanks again to James Willis. By the way, James Willis might be dropping by the studio after 7 o'clock this morning, and we'll look back at some of the big issues that emerged during the fortnight I was away. Sydney's weather, sunny with light winds, humidity 62% right now. It's 11 degrees on the coast, 10 in Sydney's west, a top today of 20. Now, Labor's free TAFE scheme is receiving some mixed reviews. More than 800,000 Aussies have enrolled since it launched 3 years ago. The taxpayer-funded program has attracted hundreds of thousands of enrolments since it began. 250,000 participants have completed their respective courses, and there's been a surge in construction-related enrolments. But data shows apprentice and trainee numbers keep on falling. Active trade apprenticeships fell 5% in the year to December. Non-trade apprenticeships and traineeships have plunged by 17%.
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0: Fighting between the US and Iran has intensified. Both countries claim they've launched a number of military strikes on each other. Harley Carnes is joining us on the line from the US. Morning, Harley.
7: Good morning. Ben, I think Iran is trying and is doing its best to spread the war in the region. They've attacked sites in Kuwait, in Qatar, in Oman, UAE, and Jordan, and of course U.S. military bases in the region using drones primarily. And they've done minimal damage according to all the reports. I mean, they've hit some important things, but they've not done a lot of damage. In the meantime, the U.S. struck 140 Iranian sites yesterday. In the last three nights, about 300 targets, military targets. And the only question really at this point is, does it get wider than this? Does the U.S. decide we're just going to take Iran down and destroy their economy and make big holes in their oil business and that sort of thing? Because that'll be the next big step if nothing else happens. Because while they do talk, this is what's amazing to me, they have negotiators who are talking. You know, but as Trump said, they like to talk, but they don't like to do anything.
0: And the Strait of Hormuz, it's open according to Donald Trump and closed according to Iran. And Harley, you've got an interesting follow-on from Taylor Swift's wedding. What's happened?
7: This is a very sad statement about modern society, I think. Not that Taylor Swift and Travis Kelce's trash outside the party was being sold, but that some people bought it. I mean, that's just disturbing. This trash is a very enterprising man who went out there, put on a tux so that people would not bother him, and he collected trash outside the party. And he encased little bits of it in plastic cubes, and he sold out.
0: What?
7: Cigarette butts, cups, straws, an ovulation test kit.
0: Oh, my.
7: I don't know whose that was. Yeah, we don't know. Candy wrappers, one AirPod earbud just for the left ear. I mean, all kinds of garbage, as he put it, from the edge of a love story.
0: Mm.
7: And gullible people bought it. I don't get it.
0: You can't blame him. If he is smart enough to collect it and others are dumb enough to buy it, then good luck to him. Boy, it's good to hear your voice, and I'll catch you tomorrow.
7: Yeah, good to talk to you. I'll see you.
0: Harley Carnes in the United States.

0: Yeah, the big wedding between Taylor Swift and Travis Kelce. I'm wondering when we're going to see it because we haven't actually seen any footage from inside Madison Square Gardens and it was being filmed. Is it going to be a Netflix special at some point? Back home, Judy's got the power out. Where are you, Judy?
1: Hi, good morning, Ben. We're in Belrose,
0: yes.
1: New South Wales, Sydney. We have no power since 8 o'clock last

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6: 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Macca's new deluxe sausage and egg McMuffin and deluxe bacon and egg McMuffin with lettuce and tomato have landed on the brekkie menu. 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
3: That Slim Dusty song recommended by Will is very popular. Chris says fabulous song by Slim Dusty. Let us hear more. Loretta says brilliant lyrics, and Peter says that Slim Dusty song had me in tears. My father and grandfather were great Slim Dusty fans. I can't believe what's happening to the country. They would both turn in their graves. Lucy says send a copy of that song to Anthony Albanese. Graham says great song, meaningful words. And John says welcome back, Ben. Please play that song once a day, early morning, and then again at about 8:15. So John has the exact time that he wants me to play the song. Don't worry, we'll be giving it a good run because I think it really connects with people and the way they're feeling right now.
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3: Today is the 13th of July. It was on this day in 2024 the US President Donald Trump survived an assassination attempt.
8: The assassin's bullet came within a quarter of an inch of taking my life.
3: It happened during a campaign rally in Pennsylvania. In 1985, the massive Live Aid concerts happened in the UK and the US. Queen stunned the crowd in London. And then in Philadelphia, the Beach Boys lit up the stage. More than 1.5 billion people watched on around the world, raising $127 million for poverty in Africa. In 1923, the famous Hollywood sign was unveiled in Los Angeles. The iconic sign first read Hollywoodland, but was shortened in 1949 to what we see today. That was our quiz question. It's happy birthday to Harrison Ford.

0: Oh, Blue Eyes, he released From the Bottom of My Heart when he was just 23. It all happened on this day, the 13th of July. And today on Breakfast, we're giving you the chance to win a $200 Harvey Norman gift voucher. To win it, be listening out for this after 8. When you hear it, phone 1-300-722-873 for your chance to win. It's all thanks to our great friends at Harvey Norman, and you can check out the Harvey Norman website. Coming up, auction clearance rates bounce back after several weeks. We'll look at that with our money man, Peter Switzer. That's after the 6:30 news with Dusty Fitzpatrick.
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2: It's 6:30. Good morning. I'm Dusty Fitzpatrick. The federal government will roll out a new digital passenger card system for incoming travellers over the next 12 to 18 months. Jefferson Shaw explains.
3: Millions of passengers could soon avoid filling out the paper orange passenger form on arrival to Australia. Under a $65 million investment to modernise Australian airports, the federal government will now widely roll out a passenger card that can be done digitally. Following a successful pilot of the Australian Travel Declaration, it'll be expanded to all international airports and seaports over the next year and a half. It'll reduce manual answers for passengers and allow for a rapid response to global risks and events, including for biosecurity. Jefferson Shaw reporting.
2: Voter support for the coalition has improved according to the latest opinion poll. Resolve shows backing for One Nation has slipped 3 points to 26%. The coalition has seen its popularity rise by the same amount and now sits at 23%. But Labor continues to eclipse both Conservative parties. The United States insists the Strait of Hormuz remains open, despite Iran saying it's closed the critical waterway until further notice. Both sides have been exchanging fire since Tehran struck a civilian ship in the strait. US Central Command says its forces are positioned to ensure freedom of navigation. President Donald Trump telling NBC traffic is flowing, adding Iran does not control the route.
4: It's open. We bombed the hell out of them last night. They're very, very evil and sick people.
2: Universities are now required to set up a transparent complaints process for students and staff to report on racism and anti-Semitism. The federal government's new threshold standards also mean unis must adopt recognised definitions of hate. Hannah Damkar, who has most recently helped guide the state government's response to the Bondi terror attack, will be appointed as the first Victims of Crime Commissioner in New South Wales. Ms. Damkar will be responsible for driving reforms to improve victim survivors' experience within the state's justice system. A policy think tank is proposing plans to build 16 interconnected green space superhighways across Sydney. The Committee for Sydney believes the proposal would improve access to major sporting and recreational facilities. Policy Director Estelle Gresh says one of the proposed connections would run from Prospect to Mascot.
5: The other major route is a 25-kilometre north-south connection running from the Georges River to Parramatta River, also known as the Dragons to Eels Riverway.
2: And Thai authorities say at least 27 people have been killed in a nightclub fire in Bangkok. In finance, the Australian share market forecast to open up. One Aussie dollar buying 69 US cents.
1: 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Australian mining pays more taxes and royalties than any other industry. 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
6: Jannik Sinner continues to dominate men's tennis, winning back-to-back titles at Wimbledon. The Italian lost the first set to Alexander Zverev in the final, but bounced back to win the next three and secure his fifth career major. The Rabbitohs have celebrated Jai Arrow's birthday with a 26-24 win over the Knights at a Accor Stadium. Manly went down to the Cowboys at home in Golden Point 19-18, while the Storm beat the Titans 22-18 in Melbourne. In NRLW, wins for the Raiders and Dragons to wrap up round two. The baseball era is officially over for the English Test cricket team just weeks after captain Ben Stokes announced his retirement. Brendan McCullum has been sacked as coach, and Tom Kim has won his first golf title in 3 years, taking out the Scottish Open. Aussie Minwoo Lee finished second, two shots behind. That's sport. I'm Mike Pearsall.
2: It's 26-7. That's the latest news and sport.
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9: Tarramurra, a breakdown on the Pacific Highway near Ray Street. Southbound with delays back to Fox Valley Road. Into Zetland, South Dowling Street's building quickly approaching Todman Avenue northbound, which is starting to slow the end of Southern Cross Drive. Avalon, a burst water main on Barrenjoey Road, which is closed both ways near Whale Beach Road. Also through Brighton Sands, very heavy on the Grand Parade north of President Avenue. There's a car in the clearway near Bestick Street on General Holmes Drive. We've got delays entering the domestic terminals at Sydney Airport. And Lamia, a crash on Campbelltown Road. This is Will Bottom, Sydney's 2GB.
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2: Sunny west-northwesterly winds at 15 to 25 kilometres an hour, heading for a top of 20 degrees on the coast, the same in our west. Further ahead, sunny tomorrow, showers possible Wednesday, a shower or two Thursday, Friday and Saturday. Right now in the city, it's 11 degrees, humidity 59%, 10 degrees in Gosford, 9 in Bankstown, Campbelltown, Terry Hills and Penrith, 8 in Lucas Heights. I'm Dusty Fitzpatrick. 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
0: Thank you for being with us, and thanks again to James Willis for looking after the show for the past 2 weeks. And we have had a win on the Australia Day front. I'll share this with you a little later on, but just in short, it's been confirmed that cricket on Australia Day is making a comeback. And if you've been listening to this show, you'll know that this was coming because we heard it here first from the boss of Cricket Australia, Todd Greenberg, about a year and a half ago now, quite a while back. And that followed a train wreck interview with the former boss, Nick Hockley, when he wanted to play cricket on Australia Day but didn't want to acknowledge the fact it was Australia Day. Anyway, the Big Bash final will be held on January 26 next year after 2 years of silent treatment. I'll have some details on that later this morning. Now, this is shocking. A group of armed intruders is on the run after a violent home invasion in Sydney's west. It happened at 1 o'clock this morning in Punchbowl. Police have rushed to the scene. They've found an 81-year-old man suffering multiple injuries. Paramedics have treated him for lacerations to his head, and they've transported him to hospital. The offenders involved are currently on the run. A number of other family members were at home at the time. They've escaped injury, but they are shaken. A crime scene has been established, and anyone with information is urged to contact Crime Stoppers on 1-800-333-000. It's coming up to 20 minutes to 7.
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0: Peter Switzer from switzer.com.au. Good morning to you, Switz.
13: Yeah, welcome back, Ben. And it's good news. It is good news. House prices, well, not house prices, auction clearance rates have bounced back. But, of course, that doesn't mean much when it comes to the impact of the budget, because we won't really know what happens to house prices until we get a few months, even maybe a year, of looking at how the overall market is affected. We want to know whether house prices are up or down. We want to know whether existing homeowners' properties are less valuable, and also whether the young people the government was trying to help, whether they actually get into the property market. And I don't think we're going to know, mate, until about 2028 when the election comes around. And by then, if Louis Christopher's right, and Louis is probably one of the best predictors of house prices, he reckons Sydney house prices could be down 9 or 10%, which would mean the average Sydney person who owns a 1.8 million home, that's the median price, they would be about $170,000 poorer. Mm. I wonder how that's going to affect the election result.
0: Well, I saw some analysis yesterday that the Copacabana home purchased by Anthony Albanese's taken a hit in value as well. We broke that story here a number of years ago that he paid $4.3 million. It's not worth $4.3 anymore.
13: No, places like the Gold Coast and Central Coast and even Palm Beach, that can be really affected because they're big prices, big rises, but they can have big falls.
0: And how are the markets?
13: Dow is up 149, Ben, so our market expects to be positive. Despite all those Iran bombing news that's coming out, the local market is expected to be up 43 points today at the start. Aussie dollar, 69.48 US cents.
0: Good to hear your voice, Switz. We'll catch you tomorrow.
13: Cheers, mate.
0: Peter Switzer from switzer.com.au. And just on the war in Iran, Aussies in Qatar have been left in the lurch. The embassy has shut its doors overnight following missile interceptions over the Gulf state. The Australian ambassador to Qatar says the embassy will be closed to the public due to the ongoing regional security situation. It comes as residents have been urged to remain indoors due to the fresh security alerts. Australia's smart traveller advice for Qatar has been updated in the past 24 hours. It says Aussies should reconsider their need to travel there because of the risk of military action. And a lot of feedback on that Slim Dusty song, You Can't Take Australia From Me. Roz says, what a great song. It tugged at my heartstrings. Never heard it before. Maybe Angus Taylor should take it as inspiration and run with it. Karen says, that Slim Dusty song is exactly what Pauline Hanson's been saying all along. And this one from Gail in Hervey Bay in Queensland. I've never heard that song before from Slim Dusty. But God, how true are his words when you have a look at what's happening now. And Yvonne says, Slim's song should be played every day. You-

0: present. 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
1: Yeah, as Will said, the country's stuffed at the moment, broken promises, new taxes, families suffering with the cost of living, older Aussies not recognising their own country, and people who dare to speak up about it ending up being cancelled. It's a sad state of affairs. We're being run by a bunch of woke wankers. I think it's time to remind Australia that Slim Dusty said it best. You can't take Australia from me. You

0: It's good to be back on your radio. Ben Fordham on 2GB with Sydney's Best Breakfast. 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Right now it's 11 degrees, 62% humidity, a top today of 20.
1: The latest 2GB Sydney traffic. 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
2: Condell Park just had a crash on Edgar Street. It's in between Milpera Road and Eldridge Road. Heavy delays continue behind a car in the clearway through Kiama. It's on General Holmes Drive, just north of Bestic Street, northbound with heavy traffic back along the Grand Parade through Brighton the Sands. It's now before President Avenue, which itself is very heavy. A lot of traffic for the M7 through Balcombe Hills from Seven Hills Road, joining the M2. M4 slow from Reservoir Road past the Prospect Highway approaching Greystanes Road, and at Northmead, delays on Windsor Road northbound approaching Whitehaven Roads back to James Bruce Drive. This is Real Bottom 2GB.
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0: There are some changes coming to those arrivals cards that you've got to fill in when you're returning to Australia. And, you know, when you're on the plane or when you just get off the plane and then there's that little orange or yellow form that you've got to fill out. Even though you don't have to fill those forms out in other countries, we'll let you know what's happening with those arrivals cards later on this morning. Right now, I should share with you some sad news. There's been a fatal crash on the south coast at Cobargo. A truck and a couple of cars have been involved in the high-speed head-on crash. The Princes Highway will be closed in both directions for some time. Right now, 11 minutes to 7.
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0: Well, this is so sad and a big worry. The former British politician Anne Widdecombe has been tragically murdered and a 28-year-old man is in custody. Adam Gilchrist has got the details from London. Good morning, Adam.
14: Morning, Ben. Yeah, we know a 26-year-old man was originally arrested but released. So this guy was tracked back to Yorkshire, which is a long way from where Anne Widdecombe was found dead at her home in the Devon countryside. We're talking 300 miles or so. But she was found with sustained serious injuries, and obviously this guy is now being questioned by police. Anne Widdecombe is one of those extraordinary characters of British politics. To some extent, she felt quite 19th century, almost like a character out of Thomas Hardy. She was very forthright. She was very erudite. She absolutely was a right-wing diehard. She was a Conservative MP for 23 years. She switched to Reform, not as an MP, but as an MEP in the European Parliament, and then spoke out against the European Parliament. She also became quite famous for dancing extremely badly on Strictly Come Dancing and for coming second on Celebrity Big Brother. People obviously warmed to her in all sorts of ways. As I say, a real character, a very odd character in all sorts of ways. But for her to be murdered, age 78, by somebody who at this stage we have no idea what their motive could have been. Could it have been politically motivated? Police have said they don't believe so, but it's a weird one, definitely.
0: Yeah, I watched a few of her speeches last night, an incredible woman, and I think you've summed up her life perfectly. And I'm really happy about this. King Charles has been reunited with his grandchildren for the first time in 4 years.
14: It's a nice thing, isn't it, for anyone who's ever been estranged from grandparents or grandkids for whatever reason. Sometimes it's simply geography gets in the way. But in this case, it clearly wasn't geography. It was personalities that got in the way. So for King Charles to have welcomed Harry and Meghan and their two kids, Archie and Lilibet, for the first time in 4 years, they've seen their granddad. I mean, it's quite a thing to see your granddad. I don't know if they're quite so impressed by him being king, just being a benign, friendly, kind of an older guy. But they met at Highgrove, which is King Charles's country estate and has been for quite some time. Camilla was there as well, Queen Camilla, which I suppose can always be a tricky thing for Prince Harry, given what he's told us about his mental health struggles and so forth. Unfortunately, no healing of the rift between Harry and William. Prince William was nowhere near. In fact, I think he was playing polo in Windsor, quite a long way away from where Highgrove is. But do you know what? Just occasionally, especially given that the King isn't that well, we know that, you know, the cancer treatment is ongoing. It's a good thing. Tick in the box.
0: Yeah, and it's not Archie or Lilibet's fault that, you know, their old man has been involved in this long-running dispute with his father or any other members of the family. So I think it's a good result. And good to hear your voice, and I'll talk to you tomorrow.
14: Thank you. Cheers, Ben.
0: Adam Gilchrist on the line from London. Our number, 131873. Two teenagers have been stabbed during a brawl at a house party. It happened in the early hours of Sunday morning at Austral in Sydney Southwest. Police say a 17-year-old boy and 19-year-old man are recovering after being knifed. A brawl involving 70 people broke out, with reports suggesting two people had been originally assaulted. Police couldn't find the injured pair at the scene, but eventually discovered them in separate cars near the scene. Authorities have seized three knives. They are now being examined, and multiple crime scenes have been established as part of an ongoing investigation.
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2: Earlier car in the Clearway through Kiama on General Holmes Drive has left some heavy traffic for the Grand Parade northbound out of Monterey, now through Brighton Sands, and also delays on Bay Street and on President Avenue joining the Grand Parade as well. Through Arncliff, heavy traffic on Forest Road eastbound down towards the Princes Highway. Slow on the M5 from Preston's into Liverpool, then from Milperra to Padstow. It's under speed. Heavy the M4 through Prospect, past Reservoir Road approaching the Prospect Highway, and heavy as well for the M7 through Balcombe Hills. Delays from Seven Hills Road onto the M2. This is Real Bottom on 2GB.
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18: If I were a rich man,
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0: This is a good question from Mary. She says, when are Meghan and Harry going to let Meghan's father see his grandchildren? Or are they only interested in reunions which reinforce their royal status that they can bank on? That's a fair question. They haven't got along well with her father or his father, so is a reunion going to be in the works for Meghan Markle's dad as well? 131873, the number. Now, the dreaded arrival card is officially being axed. That's the paper declaration form you must fill out when touching down in Australia. It's going to go digital. You'll soon be able to fill out an arrival card via an app. You can do this up to 3 days in advance of touching down in Australia. It follows a successful trial on Qantas flights into Sydney, Melbourne and Brisbane. In fact, I've got a note here from Terry saying the arrivals card is already digital. I used it 3 weeks ago returning from Tonga. So the trial has worked well. That's why over the next year, it'll be rolled out at all international airports and seaports. The Albanese government is injecting more than $56 million into the move. And it's a welcome decision ahead of the opening of the Western Sydney Airport and in the lead up to the 2032 Brisbane Olympic Games. And just on planes, Rob says a very loud, low-flying plane just flew over Penrith, heading west.
17: A sports update.
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0: What's happening, Spiro?
22: Morning, Ben. A fair bit of interest today in the Wimbledon boys' final, which has been held overnight. Unfortunately, things didn't go to plan for our very own Cruz Hewitt. He's the son of Leighton Hewitt. He went down to Jordan Lee from the US, but it was a very successful campaign for young Cruz. The first time he's competed in the tournament, 17 years old, didn't drop a set on his way to the final. He looked incredible. control for most of the match, but fell short in the end. So well done to him. And the other big result this morning involves the Wimbledon men's final, with Jannik Sinner securing back-to-back titles at Wimbledon, his fifth major title, defeating Alexander Zverev in four sets to secure victory at the All England Club this morning.
0: Now, the real sport is looking at your Instagram photos from your trip to Italy and Greece. I'm just having a look at one image you posted here. It's of homemade pesto pasta with beans and potatoes. Where was that?
22: That was in Monterosso in Cinque Terre in Italy, which was fantastic. It's one of the local delicacies. So imagine a pesto pasta with boiled potatoes and beans in that fantastic sauce. It was fantastic, Ben.
0: Okay. You've also got, how many euros would you have whammed while you're away?
22: I was considering doing a count. I'd say about 10 to be safe. About 10 in my 2 weeks in Greece.
0: Have you jumped on the scales?
22: Not yet, but I'm planning to do that at some point today. I've had a few people ask that question, but I'm going to have to drop a few kilos because I think I've put a few on.
0: You ate fried parmesan donuts and calamari?
22: In Milos, yep, in our last night in Milos, overlooking this wonderful view. The parmesan ball was fantastic. It was drenched in honey as well. So that was one of my favourites of the trip.
0: Well, and I'm having a look at a few more that will take you through next hour. And there's some sport going on as well. The World Cup now down to four. A great rugby league round as well, focused on Jai Arrow. We'll talk to you in an hour.
22: Thanks, Ben.
0: There's Spiro. You're with Ben Fordham on 2GB. It's time for the 7 o'clock news with Dusty.
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4: It's 7 o'clock. Good morning. I'm Dusty Fitzpatrick. New polling shows support for One Nation continues to slip as the coalition makes up ground. Federal politics editor Michael Packey has more.
6: The latest Resolve poll has voter support for One Nation down 3 points to 26%, while backing for the coalition has risen by the same amount, but the party is still in third spot, with Labor in the lead. The research maintains strong backing for some of Pauline Hanson's policies. For instance, more than half of those surveyed agree with her assertion many young workers are lazy. But Senator Hanson is losing support among voters aged 18 to 34, some immigrants and women. The Resolve data shows Anthony Albanese is again preferred Prime Minister over Senator Hanson. Michael Packey reporting.
4: Paper arrival cards for incoming travellers will soon be phased out at all international airports following a successful trial. The $56 million federal government scheme will see the traditional orange paper card replaced with a new digital declaration over the next 2 years. Prime Minister Anthony Albanese and Premier Chris Minns will be among the dignitaries delivering a eulogy at the State Memorial Service for Professor Richard Scollier. 2,500 people are expected to fill the Opera House Concert Hall to farewell the former Australian of the Year and pioneering melanoma researcher. Close friend Gail O'Brien has told Today he dedicated his life to patient care.
23: I think it's a beautiful recognition of Richard's work and of his family. He was an incredible researcher, as everybody knows, and I think that the legacy that he leaves is that incredible research.
4: A manhunt's underway after a violent home invasion in Sydney's southwest. Police have been told a group of people broke into a home at Punchbowl. An 81-year-old man was found at the scene. He's been treated for injuries to his head. Analysts believe a flare-up in fighting between the United States and Iran is only the beginning of a wider escalation in the conflict. U.S. Central Command says its forces are positioned to fight any Iranian aggression in the Strait of Hormuz. Former Pentagon operative Tony Schaefer says a return to all-out war is inevitable.
24: The Strait of Hormuz is problematic. I think our Arab allies, heck, Bahrain and Kuwait launched attacks of their own without us within the last few days. So I could see our Arab allies jumping in with or without us based on some of the activities of the Iranians attacking them.
4: And more than 350 people have been charged in a policing blitz on the state's transport network. In finance, the Australian share market forecast to open up 43 points. One Aussie dollar buying 69.48 US cents.
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25: The honeymoon period is over for the Manly Sea Eagles under new coach Kieran Foran, suffering their third loss in four games.
5: Rams. They led the Cowboys 18-10 with 15 minutes remaining, but conceded two tries to send the game to Golden Point at Four Pines Park. The visitors then snatched victory through Scott Drinkwater, as heard on the continuous call team.
7: Luke goes deep, it's with Drinkwater. Drinkwater left boot strike. He's kicked a field goal. The Cowboys have won it. They've snatched it out of the death.
5: Elsewhere, the Storm beat the Titans 22-18 in Melbourne, while the Rabbitohs celebrated Jai Arrow's birthday with a 26-24 win over the Newcastle Knights. Jannik Sinner has won his fifth career tennis major, defending his crown at Wimbledon with a four-set win over Alexander Zverev in the final. And seven-time world champion Marc Marquez has won the German MotoGP. That's sport. I'm Mike Pearsall.
4: It's 7:04. That's the latest news and sport.
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2: At Orchard Hills, a crash coming in affecting Guswood Road. At Horsley Park, there's been a crash on Walgrove Road at the Horsley Drive. It's affecting traffic in all directions. And at Smithfield, the Cumberland Highway slow past the Horsley Drive northbound. At Avalon, a burst water main earlier and the repairs continue with Barrenjoey Road closed between Whale Beach Road and Real Head Road. Through Balcombe Hills, the M7 slow citybound onto the M2. The M4 under speed through Eastern Creek and Prospect, past the Prospect Highway. And the M5 from Preston to Liverpool and Milperra to Padstow. 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
6: Sunny with winds west-northwesterly at 15 to 25 kilometres an hour, heading for a top of 20 degrees on the coast, the same in our west. Further ahead, sunny tomorrow, showers possible Wednesday, a shower or two Thursday, Friday and Saturday. Right now in the city, it's 11 degrees, humidity 60%, 10 in Penrith and Gosford, 9 in Bankstown, 7 in Campbelltown and Lucas Heights, 8 Terry Hills. I'm Dusty Fitzpatrick. 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
7: Thank you very much for tuning in. It's Monday, July 13. Good to be back on the radio after a couple of weeks away. I had a week off in Sydney and a week in Queenstown, New Zealand, where I ran into a couple of 2GB listeners, including a bloke by the name of Mike, while I was skiing, having a bit of a break from the slopes, and he walked up and said something that I seem to be hearing everywhere I go right now. He said, mate, listen to the show. Thank you very much. Enjoy the show. Thank you very much. Good to see you. Nice to meet you. Introduced him to the family, and then he delivered the line that I keep hearing over and over. Mate, I'm a mate of Arthur Launday's. I can't tell you how many mates Arthur Launday has got, the new owner of this radio network. They're everywhere, Arthur. 131873, the open line number. By the way, we received a note from Judy, and we spoke to her. The power is out in Belrose. Ausgrid says the outage has been caused by extensive tree growth coming into contact with overhead power lines. Ausgrid is working to safely restore power as quickly as possible. Well, Ausgrid, Judy's been told that it won't be back on until Tuesday afternoon. So that's 36 hours without power in the middle of winter. Can you get things moving faster than that?
1: People you know. Opinions that matter. News you can trust. You're listening to the best at breakfast. And now, Ben Fordham comments.
7: Can you believe this one? The ABC has just published one of the most bizarre stories we've seen in a while. And when a listener sent it to us, we thought it was a joke at first, but no, it's real. Here's the headline. Climate change becoming a major driver of child marriage across Asia and the Pacific. Climate change becoming a major driver of child marriage. And the article is built around Bangladesh. The argument goes something like this. Bangladesh experiences flooding and cyclones. Families lose their homes and their income. Financial pressure increases and some families then make the decision to marry their daughters off young. But here's where it starts to fall apart. Bangladesh didn't suddenly become flood prone because of climate change. It's one of the lowest lying countries on earth. It's a giant river delta. Flooding and cyclones have shaped life there for centuries. And then halfway through the article, one of the experts admits the trigger for child marriage is financial stress, not climate change. Then the article reminds readers that child marriage has long been associated with gender inequality, poverty, food insecurity, and social norms and practices, including family honour and dowry payments. So let's add this up. Poverty, financial stress, social norms, family honour, yet somehow the headline becomes all about climate change. Then you get to the real point of the piece. The ABC writes, advocates are calling for funding and resources around child marriage to be better integrated into climate change response and resilience programs. So there it is. They want another climate change program. The advocacy group Plan International says, whenever there's a climate change impact, we see a spike in child marriage. Families look to lessen the burden because they don't consider girls to be part of their own families. They consider girls to be part of their future husband's family. So, they write, investing in girls is not a choice they can afford to make. Well, isn't that the real story here? Some cultures don't put a value on women as much as others. So if you want to tackle the issue of child marriage, that's where to start. Culture. Forget about climate change.
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2: Repairs to an earlier burst water main at Avalon and Barrenjoey Road remains closed between Whale Beach Road and Kareel Head Road. Horsley Park, a crash at the intersection of Walgrove Road and the Horsley Drive. It's affecting traffic in all directions. And at Orchard Hills is a crash on Garswood Road. Eastern Creek, the M4 slows past the M7. Further on, the M4 under speed from Reservoir Road past the Prospect Highway approaching Greystones Road. At Auburn, city-bound delays on Parramatta Road approaching Silverwater Road and a lot of traffic through Rosebery on Gardiners Road around O'Riordan Street. This is Real Bottom on Sydney's 2GB.
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7: 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Coming up this morning, we've got an update on that 84-year-old lady by the name of Marguerite, who's living in a filthy home just down the road from the PM's place in Kirribilli. It was Marguerite's neighbour, Anna, who tipped us off about all of the rats. We've got an update on Marguerite's situation. We also have a victim of crime commissioner being appointed in New South Wales. We'll tell you about Hannah Damkar taking on a brand new job. The New South Wales government accused of helping transform a church into a venue for X-rated shows, and they're defending that move this morning. Details on that coming up, and we'll play you some audio of Pauline Hanson on her fact-finding mission in the United Kingdom. She's gone on a street walk with the one and only Tommy Robinson, the bloke who was interviewed by Carl Stefanovic that led to Carl being fired by Channel 9. So I'll have some of that for you as well. And right now, at 7:16, Transurban's traffic team tell us that drivers are saving up to 34 minutes right now using WestConnex from Parramatta to Sydney Airport. Transurban, operator of Linkt.
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7: Well, can you believe it? The war is back in the Middle East. The United States is once again exchanging fire with Iran. Three rounds of strikes have been launched by the US. They've reportedly hit 140 targets. Iran is claiming it has hit military bases in four neighbouring nations, Qatar, Jordan, the UAE and Kuwait. It's led to the closure of the Aussie embassy in Qatar. The fighting has resumed after Iran launched missiles at a ship that was attempting to pass through the Strait of Hormuz. US officials say a ship has received significant damage. The US and Iran are now at odds on whether the Strait of Hormuz is opened or closed. Iran says it's closed. Donald Trump says it's open. And James Willis is the host of Money News here on 2GB. He's going to be back on your radio tonight after filling in brilliantly on The Breakfast Show for the past 2 weeks. I thought we'd have a chat to James Willis. Good morning to you.
15: Morning, Ben. Welcome back.
7: Before we have a look at some of the stories that have broken while you've been in the chair on Breakfast, yep, what does this mean for us down under?
15: Well, it's interesting because for over the last couple of months, we've discovered that we are at the last end of the supply chain. So when the Strait of Hormuz closes, everything that makes its way down there, including fuel, including a number of other vital things we need for our transport and farming industry, comes to a bit of a halt, or the prices go up dramatically. I mean, the difference, obviously, over the last couple of months, the rest of the world has been able to find oil sources from elsewhere. As a result, the oil price has gone down by about $40 from the high that it had from May, where it was more than US $110. We're now to about US $70. The price of petrol has come down as a result. And the Albanese government's also extended the fuel tax cut for another month. So, look, we'll have to wait and see. But, I mean, at the end of the day, I don't think this is coming to an end anytime soon.
7: I'd say that Anthony Albanese and others, including Jim Chalmers right now, would just be watching the Strait of Hormuz and wondering what happens next. Because if it remains closed, if it is closed as Iran claims it's closed, it's only a matter of time until we feel those price pressures here.
15: Absolutely. No doubt about that. And of course, Australia is dealing with a very unique situation where the government wants to try and tell you that this is all about what's happening in the Middle East. But in reality, we had some significant inflation pressures before there was a single missile or rocket fired in the Middle East. And a large part of that is because of government spending. Jim Chalmers is saying it's because of the Middle East, but the reason that we're all paying more on our mortgages is because of excessive spending from government over the last 12 months.
7: And you'll have more on that coming up tonight on Money News. Now, while I was away, there was a bombshell ICAC inquiry announced into the New South Wales Liberals. I was listening to your coverage on this. The Independent Commission Against Corruption will hold public hearings over coming weeks. It allegedly relates to unlawful donations over a number of years and possible links to the fugitive property developer John Nassif. And there are stacks of people who have been dragged into this. Dallas McInerney from the New South Wales Catholic Schools, David Chandler, the former New South Wales Building Commissioner. We're not suggesting that all of these people have done anything wrong. Some of them may be just called as witnesses. David Elliott, the former Liberal Minister, the brothers of the former New South Wales Premier Dominic Perrottet. This is messy.
15: It is, and it's going to be really messy for Kelly Sloan and the New South Wales Liberals with an election in New South Wales under a year away in March next year. We know that the state Labor Party has only really just recovered from the Obeid McDonald era, which was just so messy for them for a long period of time. Now it's the Liberals' turn. Look, to be honest, I'm not sure where this is going to land. I think anyone that is linked or found to be linked to Nassif, who is now overseas, this fugitive property developer who left a trail of destruction behind him, billions of dollars worth of debts. Well, I mean, they're going to be asking for trouble, so I don't have a lot of sympathy for them. But there's this fascinating factional war going on here, Ben, where you've got David Elliott, who was apparently a victim of all of this, where he had someone following him as a PI. There was political attacks. And that faction versus people from the right, which is Damien Tudorhope and others. My expectation is that more senior Liberals in Kelly Sloan's government will have to stand down over the next few months. We haven't heard the end of this, and there'll be more to come in the next little period.
7: Tony Abbott's lashed out today. He says the corruption watchdog is being better at destroying reputations than rooting out corruption. But we need to remind ourselves this was all because of a Liberal Party whistleblower. It was Ray Williams and others saying something's not quite right here. We're being pressured into relaxing our opposition to some of these housing developments, yeah, and pushing councillors out who oppose them.
15: That's right. But also at the same time, I think there is something that is so uncomfortable and unfair about the way that ICAC does business. And we've spoken about this over the years on a number of different high profile matters, where if you're named by ICAC or if you're associated with an ICAC investigation, that can be enough for people to lose their jobs. Already Damien Tudorhope has had to stand down from the New South Wales Liberal Party from the front bench, just because he's on the witness list. We don't even know if he's done anything wrong. There's no corruption findings here, but these things, in my view, should all be held behind closed doors until a corruption finding is discovered.
7: Now, Terry's reminding me of something else significant that happened while I was away. He says, congratulations to Loz. Well done. So proud of you and the Blues. Yeah, how good were the Blues in State of Origin Game 3?
15: Fantastic. And we spoke to Laurie Daly on air the next morning, Ben, and he was very emotional. And to be honest, the way that he was treated in the weeks leading up to it with leaks to the media, some players apparently turning on him or player agents, speculation about who would replace him when there was a decider coming up. It was so wrong. But you know what? He's a champion. He was a fantastic player. I don't think he'll go around next year, but it was so good for him to go to Suncorp and do what they did in that upset win.
7: Yeah, he hasn't announced yet whether he's going to put his hand up again, but he says he's made a decision. That would indicate that he's probably not, right?
15: Yeah, I heard him on the weekend with the continuous call team, and he said he wants to give the players the opportunity to lap up the win, but I think he'll go out on top, and I think there'll be a new coach there next
7: year. Now, Glenn says, with James dropping in the studio, can you ask him how the milk smell is going in his car?
15: Do you know, I've never had more feedback on a single issue than what I spoke about on maybe the first Monday or the Tuesday. So basically, Ben, milk spilt in my car. I'm not going to throw the person under the bus who did it, but she's listening right now. I'm just not going to name it because I don't want to embarrass her. But basically, the milk got a slit in it somehow on the store shelf, and by the time we discovered it, half a litre had gone onto the floor.
7: Sold this car? I've been told you've sold the car.
15: It's a private settlement.
7: It's someone else's problem now.
15: I can't talk about that. But the way to get out, by the way, I tried five different things. The way to get rid of the smell was vinegar. Vinegar worked. Shampoo didn't work. All these enzyme sprays didn't work. And the one thing that did work was vinegar. And then you vacuum it out after that.
7: Okay. Vinegar's the answer. Now, James Willis back on your radio tonight with Money News. One game we like to play with all of our guests, James, before you go. It's called Kiss, Kill, Marry.
15: I love that game.
7: Apparently, Anthony Albanese played it with a podcast host while I was away. It landed him in some trouble.
15: Yeah, look, to be honest, the way that this sort of extended and went on for a few days, by the end of it, I thought there were bigger issues at hand. However, I have had a lot of women that listen to this radio station that have told me that they were offended by it. So I don't know. I don't know where I land. Can we hear it one more time?
7: No. I'll tell you what I'm going to play you. I'm going to play you what Marty Sheargold, the comedian, has had to say, because when Marty Sheargold was cancelled over an inappropriate joke that was labelled sexist, Anthony Albanese hopped into Marty Sheargold. So this is what Marty Sheargold is saying to

0: him nothing.
1: Absolutely. And Tanya Plibersek was defending it, and then an hour later the Prime Minister apologised. But at the end of the day, I think he's got a lot of advisers. He's got 70 staff in his office. Someone should have had a listen to this previous episode of this podcast and said, hey, if you go on there, you're going to get some shady questions.
0: Melanie says, hi, Ben, welcome back. I hope you had a great break with your family. The program's ratings were in excellent hands with James while you were away. And, mate, we love the fact that you're here to fill in whenever I'm not here, and we'll be listening to you tonight on Money News. Well done.
1: Thanks, Ben, and thank you for all your support as well.
0: James Willis, you'll hear him tonight on Money News right here on 2GB. Now, Darren Hinch is set to receive a big send-off after passing away at the age of 82. The journalist and former politician had planned his own memorial service long before he died. And news came through late on Friday that Darren had lost his battle with various health challenges. Tributes have been pouring in from all over the country. He's being remembered as a passionate campaigner for victims of crime and child abuse. He was absolutely fearless, and he did not die wondering. When Mike Willacy famously went on TV drunk, Hinch started his show the next night by saying, I'm Darren Hinch, and I'm sober. He was happy to help anyone who wanted advice, and when I started doing the drive shift here on 2GB, he shared some words of wisdom with me. He told me that chucking out leftover material is the sign of a good show. He said you should always sacrifice your plans if something better pops up during the program. He was boisterous and arrogant on the outside, but humble and reasonable in private. And the human headline has created many since his death was confirmed late last week. And whenever he was hosting a TV show or a radio program, he would always sign off by saying, that's life, I'm Darren Hinch.
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0: 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Did you listen to Darren Hinch when he was hosting here on 2GB? I know it was a long time ago, but if you've got any memories you want to share, we're all ears.
1: Traffic. Last Monday morning peak, drivers travelling on the M7 saved an average of 35 minutes from Campbelltown to Eastern Creek. Quicker trips with Transurban. Operator of Lent.
2: Chipping Norton, heavy traffic on Newbridge Road, citybound approaching Governor Macquarie Drive. For the M5, heavy eastbound through Milperra from Henry Lawson Drive into Reesby and Padstow past the River Road and Fairford Road. And at Mascot, citybound slow on General Holmes Drive out of the airport tunnel. That's partly from the Sunglare. At Horsley Park, a truck and car crash on Wargrove Road at the Horsley Drive. And Avalon, Barrenjoey Road remains closed between Whale Beach Road and Creel Head Road. There's repairs there after a burst water main. 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
0: Good on you, Wilbur. In fact, we should check in with Wilbur. Wilbur, are you still there before you duck off to do the 7:30 news? How's your health?
2: It is good, Fordo. It's been 3 weeks today since the surgery and not back to 100%, but probably about 85%, so it's pretty good.
0: Righto. So the appendix is gone and you're 80%, 90%, close to 100% before you know it.
2: 3 weeks ago, I didn't even know what an appendix is, but now that you speak to people about it, it seems that most people have it out rather than in.
0: I'm concerned about your lawn mowing job because not everyone knows this, but Wilbur does the traffic in the morning on 2GB and then he's off doing Airtasker lawn mowing and gardening jobs. I'm guessing you've given that a rest.
2: Well, I can still push a lawn mower, I just can't lift it. So there's another week or so that I can't lift.
0: Good on you, mate. Glad to know that you're on the road to recovery.
2: Thank you.
0: There's Wilbur. If you're jetting off over the winter school holidays, Sydney Airport has a few tips. Be prepared to arrive at least 1 hour before domestic flights if you've got hand luggage, 2 hours if you're checking in bags, 3 hours for international unless your airline says otherwise. When it's time to clear security, brand new scanners are open. The same process applies at all terminals. 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

0: On the M4 Citybound, also on the approaches, the Cumberland Highway, very slow northbound through South Wentworthville, through Auburn, Parramatta Road, struggling Citybound approaching Silverwater Road, at Rose Hill, James Roos Drive, all brake lights now approaching Hassell Street, southbound queuing back to the speed camera near the river, a lot of traffic too on the City West Link through Lilyfield, which is slowing past the Crescent and onto the Anzac Bridge, Avalon, repairs after a burst water main with Barrenjoey Road closed both ways, and the M5 slowing from the Hume Motorway to the River Road. This is Rob Bottom on 2GB.
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5: 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We're now being told by Ausgrid 3:30 p.m. today. 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
5: 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Rob says, I've got a great idea. Retire at 50 and then stand for federal parliament. Rob, do you think I'm an idiot?
1: Sydney's best breakfast.
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5: No thanks. We are farewelling a remarkable Aussie today. The state memorial for Professor Richard Scollier will be held at 11 o'clock this morning. The Prime Minister, the Premier and the Governor General will be there. The Australian of the Year recipient has helped revolutionise melanoma treatment through his research alongside his colleague, Dr. Georgina Long. They have helped save tens of thousands of lives. Professor Michael Boyer is the CEO of the Chris O'Brien Lifehouse, and he's on the line for us right now. Professor, thank you very much for joining us.
10: No, it's a pleasure, Ben.
5: There will be many tears shed today, but there should also be some celebrations about a wonderful life.
10: Yes, look, I'm sure that's right, and it's obviously a very sad occasion, but at the same time, a chance to reflect on the remarkable contributions

0: that Richard made over an amazing career.
1: He dedicated himself to helping others. That was his ethos right from the beginning, right?
0: Yes, it was. And, you know, that shows in the research he did and the groundbreaking discoveries he made in relation to melanoma. But it's also true of how he approached his own illness, which was really, in a way, very public. But that was for a reason. It was to give other people hope and the strength to carry on their own struggles.
1: The farewell today will feature, I think, a number of tributes from some important people, but it's also going to be attended by many of the patients who've been helped by Richard Scollier through the years.
0: Yeah, I think there'll be plenty of those people there, because Richard, together with his colleagues, made discoveries and made improved our understanding of how melanoma should be treated, and turned what was a devastating and almost always fatal disease into something that can be easily controlled or well controlled in the majority of people.
1: How do you sum up his life?
0: Look, I think I sum it up as a life dedicated to the service of others. And of course, we shouldn't forget in that his family, who he was enormously devoted to as well.
1: It's also going to be a challenging day for his colleague, Dr. Georgina Long, because they worked side by side for so many years. And we really appreciate you jumping on the line to pay tribute to him. And if anyone wants to watch it today, I think there'll be a number of people who will like to. It's going to be 11 a.m. at the Sydney Opera House. It can be live streamed on ABC TV. Thank you so much for joining us.
0: Thank you, Ben.
1: Professor Michael Boyer, he's the CEO of the Chris O'Brien Lifehouse. 11 a.m, the Sydney Opera House. You can watch it on ABC TV.
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1: The New South Wales government has been accused of helping transform a church into a venue for X-rated shows. An old Catholic church in Sydney CBD has been repurposed into what's called the Divine Playhouse. The venue advertises itself as a sanctuary for divine mischief. It stages shows which are religious themed. That includes a drag show where the performers are dressed as nuns. One of the performers reportedly waves around a sex toy during the show. The venue also holds resurrection-themed parties and a DJ set called Unholy Mess. The organisation has previously received a $100,000 grant from the state government. Religious groups think it makes a mockery of their faith. They've staged protests outside the venue over the past week. The New South Wales government has defended the grant given to Divine Playhouse. They've told the Daily Telegraph Unholy Playhouse received a one-off $100,000 grant from Create New South Wales. The program supports original work by New South Wales-based artists. It has operated as a performance and art space for many decades. Funding support does not constitute endorsement of all artistic viewpoints. Well, look, if it's such a good show, why can't it stand on its own two feet? This is what I don't get. And look, I think it's disrespectful that this used to be a church and now it's being turned into a sanctuary for divine mischief, where you've got performers dressed up as nuns and one waving around a sex toy. I mean, there are a few issues to unpack there. But on the taxpayer funding front, if it's such a good show, why does it need $100,000 of taxpayers' funds? 131873 is our number. The Unholy Mess, it's called. A $100,000 gift on behalf of everyone in New South Wales. Please give us a break.
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1: Now, we've got an update on a story we brought you recently. It relates to an 84-year-old woman by the name of Marguerite who's living in a filthy home just down the road from the PM's place in Kirribilli. Piles of rubbish and dirty dishes and human feces have piled up inside. One of her neighbours, Anna, told us it's become so bad, rats have started gnawing through the door to get inside.
4: when I woke up one morning, I heard this tapping sound on her front door, and I went out to check and see what it was, and it was a rat, and it had bitten through her front door into her property, not out. So it was trying to get in.
1: Anna told us she'd become increasingly worried about Marguerite over the last 18 months, and it's believed that Marguerite is living with advanced dementia. Anna's contacted everyone she can think of, the Strata Manager, the Ageing and Disability Abuse Helpline, New South Wales Health, North Sydney Council, but no agency's been willing to step in and do anything. And Anna says the smell has become unbearable.
4: At first, I initially thought maybe she had a cat and that it didn't have like a litter box because of the ammonia sent to it. And there have been times where I thought maybe she has passed away just due to how strong the rotting smell is.
1: No, she's still alive and the problem remains. We've raised the alarm with the New South Wales Minister for Housing, Rose Jackson. Her team tells us they've started working with Marguerite. It's our understanding she's been engaged with her social worker and she is receiving some professional help, and she's agreed to a clean-up of her apartment. Anna tells 2GB Breakfast no one's gone inside her apartment yet, so the hoarding situation remains. She says, unfortunately, there doesn't seem to be any time frame for when that might happen, so everything is still in limbo.
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5: Denham Court, broken down truck coming off the Hume motorway onto Campbelltown Roads on the off-ramp. The M5 slowing citybound from Preston's all the way through to Reesby. It's all busy but moving. And the M4 is the same from Eastern Creek through Prospect into Greystanes. Very heavy through Auburn on Parramatta Road, citybound approaching Silverwater Road. Delays are back before Stub Street, and there's a lot of traffic too on St Hilliers Road. Homebush West and Tannery Drive slow past the market southbound and northbound up from Rookwood Cemetery and through Canterbury. Canterbury Road heavy eastbound over the Cooks River. This is Real Bottom on 2GB.
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1: 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They're open for business after 8 a.m. Their number 131806. Sunny with light winds in Sydney, 62% humidity right now. 11 degrees on the coast and 10 in Sydney's west, a top today of 20. Now, this is a concerning one. We've been alerted to a fight that's broken out over the weekend in the middle of some busy traffic in Sydney. It involved about five people kicking and dragging each other outside Sydney Airport. And we've been sent footage of the incident. The group can be seen coming to blows in the middle of a small traffic island. It's on the intersection of Botany Road and Wentworth Avenue, right outside the airport car park. And Mark was watching the punch-up on Friday night. He says all the cars driving past were beeping and trying to get them to stop. There was a fair scrap going on. And at one stage, there's a person being held by their hair. Another person is kicking them in the guts. You can see them kicking twice. It's unclear if a road rage incident occurred or something else. Mark says it looked to me like two cars were involved and two groups came out onto the road and they both came to blows. It was the first week of the school holidays and there was genuinely a lot of traffic in the area. Mark says they appeared to be younger people. There looked to me to be young teenage girls involved too. We've tried to get some more information from New South Wales Police, but they don't have any details on it.
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1: Spiro is back after being in Italy and Greece, and we've had the rugby league over the weekend dedicated to Jai Arrow. We've got four countries remaining in the lead-up to the World Cup final. And we've got Wimbledon tennis, Spiro.
19: It's all happening at the moment, Ben. Good morning to you. An incredible result for Jannik Sinner, crowned the Wimbledon champion for 2026. He defeated Alexander Zverev in the final 6-7, 7-6, 6-3, 6-4. And Sinner did defend his title. It's his fifth major Grand Slam win, and he becomes just the 10th man in the Open era to retain the men's singles title at Wimbledon. You mentioned the rugby league as well. Just 8 weeks remaining now in the regular season, so the race to the finals certainly on. Well done to everyone at the NRL and the Rabbitohs for the way they acknowledged Jai Arrow and his 31st birthday. 30,000 fans packing out a core stadium for Sunday afternoon rugby league. The Rabbitohs defeated the Knights, but all the fans there at the game were given party hats. So it was a big birthday cake. $1 million so far donated as part of Jai July. So the whole month of July dedicated to acknowledging, celebrating and raising money for Jai Arrow as he fights MND, but a great weekend of rugby league. And as I mentioned, just 8 weeks to go now until the finals.
1: My mouth is still watering looking at all of your images of the food you consumed over 3 weeks, I suppose, all up in Greece and Italy. The best meal of the lot, can you nail one?
19: Hard to say, Ben. I really enjoyed the gyros overall in Greece, and in Italy, the pasta. I managed to get to Bologna, which is the home of bolognese, and had homemade tagliatelle bolognese, which was fantastic. And one of the other highlights for me had to be the braised beef in red sauce and the homemade hand-cut chips, because in Greece, that's a big difference. They actually hand-cut the chips rather than the frozen stuff we get here in Australia. But really nice to be back with you and the team.
1: Good on you, mate. Looking forward to heading away with you at some stage as our official tour guide. It's time for the news at 8.
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20: It's 8 o'clock. Good morning. I'm Dusty Fitzpatrick. Former Australian of the Year Professor Richard Scollier is being remembered as an inspiration ahead of his state memorial service. More than 2,000 people are expected to pack the concert hall at the Sydney Opera House from 11 o'clock this morning for his farewell. Professor Scollier died last month, aged 59, after a three-year battle with an aggressive form of brain cancer. Chris O'Brien Lifehouse Chief Executive Michael Boyer has told Ben Fordham he was dedicated to the service of others.
0: That shows in the research he did and the groundbreaking discoveries he made in relation to melanoma, but it's also true of how he approached his own illness, which was really very public. That was for a reason. It was to give other people hope and the strength to carry on their own struggles.
20: New standards are now in place for universities across the country, placing tougher responsibilities on institutions to stamp out anti-Semitism and racism. The changes, which includes a requirement to adopt recognised definitions of hate, come as vice-chancellors prepare to face the Royal Commission in Melbourne. The latest Resolve poll shows support for One Nation has fallen for the third straight week, while the coalition has seen its popularity rise. Labor still eclipses both parties at 28%. Deputy Liberal leader Jane Hume has told Sky it's a sign voters are beginning to rethink One Nation's policy platform.
3: That their policies are great slogans, but they're written on the back of a napkin. There's so little substance behind it. When One Nation say that they haven't costed their policies, that's because they don't want to know the truth behind those policies. That in fact they could inflict a world of economic pain on Australia.
20: A three-day operation targeting violent and sexual offenders on the state's public transport network has seen more than 350 people charged. Police carried out patrols on trains, buses, ferries and the Sydney Metro. A new report has unveiled render designs of proposed green space superhighways across Sydney. One of the recommended connections is a 35-kilometre stretch from Western Sydney Parklands to Kingsford Smith Airport. Committee for Sydney Planning Policy Director Estelle Gresh says these greenways would support walkers, children and commuters.
21: The good news is that some of the lowest hanging fruit is already in public hands. These greenways will give lots more people more access to recreation right across the city.
20: And Western Sydney International Airport will mark a major operational milestone in the coming hours ahead of the first commercial cargo flight later this month. A Qantas A330 freighter will be the first cargo plane to land at the new airport. In finance, the share market forecast to open up 43 points, one Aussie dollar buying 69.47 US cents.
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22: The Rabbitohs have celebrated Jai Arrow's birthday with a 26-24 win over the Knights at Accor Stadium. South's coach Wayne Bennett says it was a special day.
23: It was a magnificent crowd and generous, and I just met the Wiggles in there. I listened to a lot of their songs through the children. Wanted to sing a couple to them, but they weren't really interested in that.
22: The Cowboys have climbed into the NRL's top eight with a 19-18 win over the Sea Eagles in Golden Point. The Storm beat the Titans 22-18. Jannik Sinner has secured his fifth major tennis title, winning back-to-back Wimbledon crowns with a four-set win over Alexander Zverev. Brendan McCullum has been sacked as England's test coach, bringing an end to the baseball era in English cricket. And Brody Kostecki has claimed his sixth win of the supercar season, claiming race 22 in Townsville ahead of Matt Payne and Cam Waters. Payne leads the championship by 92 points. That's Sport. I'm Mike Pearsall.
20: It's 8:04. That's the latest news and sport.
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2: Barrenjoey Road at Avalon remains closed between Whale Beach Road and Creel Head Road. It's in both directions and there's repairs underway there following a water main which burst last night. Moore Park, southbound's heavy now in the eastern distributor towards Stacey Avenue coming out of the main tunnel, and a lot of traffic at Bondi Junction on Old South Head Road approaching Sid Einfeld Drive. Auburn, heavy delays on Parramatta Road, Cityvan approaching Silverwater Roads, all the way back near the Harvey Norman. Slow on Old Windsor Road both ways through Winston Hills, and the M4 under speed eastbound from Prospect to Greystanes. This is Real Bottom on 2GB.
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6: Sunny west-northwesterly winds at 15 to 25 kilometres an hour. Heading for a top of 20 degrees on the coast, the same in our west. Further ahead, sunny tomorrow, showers possible Wednesday, a shower or two Thursday, Friday and Saturday. Right now in the city, it's 11 degrees, humidity 59%. It's 11 in Bankstown and Campbelltown, 10 in Penrith and Gosford, 9 degrees in Terry Hills. I'm Dusty Fitzpatrick. 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
7: Ben, Autumn. It's good to know you're there.

0: suit my mood when my footy team can't win. So keep the good times flowing, mate. You're born to be on air. Your head is on the side of a bus.
1: You're everywhere. You're everywhere.
2: 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Sydney's best breakfast.
0: It's good to know you're there.

0: bit of high. So keep the good times flowing, mate. You're born to be on air. Your head is on the side of a bus.
1: You're everywhere. You're everywhere.
0: Oh, shut up. Good morning, Ben.
2: Good morning, Sydney. Great to be back on the radio after a couple of weeks away. On the text line, David says, great to hear you back on air. Watching Channel 10 News, I saw Hansel Jew reporting. Did she work for you as a producer? Yes, Hansel is the Hansel who once worked here at 2GB. She was the executive producer of the afternoon show. She also worked with Ray for a little while, did a little bit of work with me as well. In fact, she came into 2GB as a work experience kid on the Ben Fordham Drive Time show, I seem to remember, and she's doing a great job now on Channel 10. Jason says, day 21 of texting Ben Fordham until I get an invite to his 50th birthday. Day 21. You're almost halfway there. Do it 50 days in a row and then you got a deal. It's 10 past 8. Transurban's traffic team tell us right now drivers are saving up to 30 minutes this morning using the M5 corridor from Liverpool to Botany. Transurban, operator of Linked.
3: People you know. Opinions that matter. News you can trust. You're listening to the best at breakfast. And now, Ben Fordham comments.
2: Well, well, well, it looks like we've had a win. It's been confirmed that cricket on Australia Day is making a comeback. After 2 years of silent treatment, the 2027 Big Bash final will be held on January 26. And this has just been confirmed by the boss of the Big Bash. It follows a virtual blackout of Australia Day activities by Cricket Australia. The old management team, led by Nick Hockley, had tied itself in knots over the issue. They wanted to play cricket on January 26, but they did not want to acknowledge that it was Australia Day. This was the moment the issue exploded in 2024. Are you recognising Australia Day or not?
4: We're recognising that the public holiday is a fantastic day for everyone to come and enjoy cricket.
2: I'll ask again if I can, Nick. Are you recognising Australia Day or not?
4: As I said, we're taking a consistent approach with the one that we've taken for the last 4 or 5 years.
2: And so is that a yes or a no? I don't understand. Is it a yes or a no?
4: I think I've answered my question, Ben.
2: No, you haven't. I've asked whether or not you're recognising Australia Day. You haven't answered the question. Yeah, Nick Hockley didn't want to say. And at the cricket on Australia Day that year, there was no official acknowledgement of Australia Day. You could bring your Aussie flag. You could paint your face green and gold. You could sing, come on, Aussie, come on. But the bosses sitting in the air-conditioned corporate suites wanted to control what the crowd was hearing. Will the words Australia Day come over the loudspeaker on Friday? Come on, straight answer.
4: They won't. We've taken a consistent approach over the past...
2: Yeah, hang on. Is that a no? I didn't hear it. Is it no?
4: As I've said, Ben, we are...
2: No. I want a yes or a no, Nick. Is Australia Day going to be mentioned over the loudspeaker on Friday? Yes or no?
4: I don't believe so, no.
2: Just imagine saying to people, look, I want to celebrate Christmas, but we don't want to mention Santa Claus. Nick?
4: I think I've explained the position that we've taken.
2: All right. It was an absolute shocker. And the following day, this was the headline above a story by Peter Laylor in The Australian. Cricket Australia boss Nick Hockley addresses train wreck interview with Ben Fordham, says Gabba Test will reference Australia Day. Cricket Australia boss Nick Hockley has been forced to clarify that his organisation has not banned mention of Australia Day as controversy rages. So Nick Hockley made a meal of it. That was pretty clear. And when the new boss Todd Greenberg arrived at Cricket Australia, he wanted to fix the issue fast.
5: What I do know is the Cricket Australia board has spoken about it and they will be playing matches in the future on Australia Day, but they do understand that we'll need to do that respectfully and, you know, consult the right people and the right groups. But, you know, my personal view on this is I've loved Australia Day since I was a little kid. Always have.
2: That was Todd Greenberg on 2GB Breakfast when he took over as the boss of Cricket Australia, making his feelings clear. He committed to holding cricket on Australia Day where it made sense to do so. This year, Australia Day landed on the same Sunday as the Australian Open tennis men's final. So cricket held the Big Bash final the day after on the Monday to maximise its audience. Next year, Australia Day falls on a Tuesday, and that's when the Big Bash final will be held. And unlike recent years, they won't be hiding the fact that it's Australia Day. The Big Bash boss, Alistair Dobson, has told the veteran sports journalist Crash Craddock at Code Sports, "We understand it means different things to different people. We have to ensure we build an appropriate recognition for everyone on the day." So there you go. It's taken a few years and some animated conversations with cricket bosses, but finally, Australia Day is back at the cricket.

0: well done to Todd Greenberg. He said that he would do it. He said, we've got to make sure that the dates match up. There's no point having a Big Bash final on the same night as the men's open final of the tennis, but it's going to be back in 2027. Common sense prevails. Well done, Todd Greenberg.
1: Traffic. Sydney's new 24-hour airport takes off in October. 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Search WSI and discover Western Sydney International Nancy Bird Walton Airport.
2: Northmead, heavy traffic on Windsor Road. Southbound approaching James Bruce Drive. There's a broken down car there in amongst that traffic. And Old Windsor Road, slow moving through Winston Hills. Both ways approaching Powers Road. Plus there's delays on Old Windsor Road. Southbound through Kellyville, starting from Samantha Riley Drive. And it's heavy through to Balmoral Road at Bella Vista. The M7 onto the M2 through Baulkham Hills also slowing. At Denham Court, broken down truck on the off-ramp from the Hume motorway onto Campbelltown Road. And at Campbelltown, reports of a crash on Narellan Road. This is Royal Bottom, live and local traffic on Sydney's 2GB.
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1: Ben Fordham Live, Macca's new deluxe sausage and egg McMuffin and deluxe bacon and egg McMuffin with lettuce and tomato have landed on the brekkie menu. 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
0: Well, this isn't great news for Pauline Hanson. One Nation has taken a hit in the polls. According to the latest Resolve poll, support for the party has fallen for the first time in 4 months. Their primary voters dipped to 26%. That's down 3 points since last month. The coalition's picked up some of the leftovers. Their primary voters lifted 3 points, so they're at 23%. And then Labor is in front on 28%. So Labor 28, One Nation 26, and the coalition 23, according to Resolve. Pauline Hanson's personal popularity has also suffered. 25% of voters pick her as preferred prime minister, still very high, but down 8% since last month. And the budget blowback has settled down a little bit for Anthony Albanese because 33% of voters say he's still the man for the top job. And Liberal leader Angus Taylor is sitting in third place on 21%. And of course, Pauline Hanson is coming in at number two when it comes to preferred Prime Minister. David Oldfield is Pauline Hanson's former right-hand man. He was one of the founders of One Nation, and he joins us in the studio. David Oldfield, good morning to you.
8: Good morning, Ben. Thank you for having me.
0: What do you make of the drop-off? It was bound to happen, right? What goes yes. up must come down.
8: I kind of thought that they had peaked, and when you get to 31.5%, and then there was the press club, and there's been a few things that were difficult, so I was fully expecting it. I wasn't necessarily expecting another drop today, because there was one last week with Morgan as well, you know, depending on which polls you're looking at. But I was expecting a bit of a downward trend for a while. But, of course, it's a year and a half out, so, you know.
0: Why do you mention the press club? It was that address that she delivered at the National Press Club in Canberra that had an impact? What was it that she said that caused her problems?
8: Oh, most things. I don't think it won a vote. It was one of those scenarios where you sort of don't just want to beat people in the election. You want to torture them about it before you go to the election. It's a fundamental thing to understand about voting in the first place, if nothing else, to know who it is that isn't voting for you, who is voting for you, and who you might be able to swing. And you mustn't play to your own cheer squad and kick the people that you hate. And because that'll just put off the people in the middle.
0: I wondered about the monoculture argument from the start, and I said it the day after. I just think it's one of those words, for starters, that most Aussies don't understand. And I said to Kel Richards, who's our wordsmith here on 2GB, Aussie culture they understand. If Pauline Hanson had have said, we want everyone to adopt the Aussie culture, I think everyone would understand that. When you talk about monoculture, most people have to reach for a dictionary.
8: Yeah, I want them to do well. And I'll continue to support them in my own little way. But, monoculture, that wasn't going to ring at all. I mean, it doesn't make any real sense. I'm completely against multiculturalism, and everything that we've been saying for 30 years about multiculturalism that's wrong with it is true. I mean, it is a nightmare for social cohesion, formings of tribes, special grants to individual groups to buy their votes. Everything to do with multiculturalism is bad for Australia, and people need to understand it's not about being able to go down and get a Vietnamese meal or, you know, get something from a Lebanese restaurant. It's not about food. It's not about all the good things. Mm. It's about the tribalism and the concept of people who come to Australia and they don't ever really become Australian. They're like, you know, for example, you know, a Pakistani who lives in Australia. They've got Australian citizenship. Mm. I mean, look, for example, what happened with Modi the other day. 30,000 Indians packed into a stadium. Those people were just being encouraged to not be Australian. They were there with their Prime Minister. How's he their Prime Minister? They're living here in Australia. Their Prime Minister's Anthony Albanese, God rest his soul.
0: And even the political experts on the ABC's Insiders program yesterday were acknowledging there are lots of votes in that room for Anthony Albanese when you have a look at the million-plus people originally from India.
8: That's what it's all about. It's all about importing votes, and they'll keep doing that for the next 5 years because, as you know, as I'd said previously, I had been, well before these poll changes, expecting them to win the 2028 election. And I've done a little bit more looking at that in preparation.
0: Let's talk about that because you've been doing some research for us on what's going to happen at the next election. So can you look into your crystal ball for us?
8: I can. I'll just put on that funny hat like Paul Hogan used to wear, the genie stuff, or Merlin. Look, it's a situation like this where the worst case scenario is the most left-wing government Australia has ever seen. Like, you'll have never seen anything like this before. The Greens, for a start, are the only real sort of clear staying where they are at 14%, and that's constant. You can expect them, of course, to easily win back their six seats because they'll get back two that went with Payman and also Thorpe. Obviously, they'll go. So the Greens will be back in with a full contingent of 12 senators.
0: So they'll be stronger?
8: They will be stronger, and they will control the Senate. There's not much question about that looking at the Senate figures. The Liberals will lose a few in the Senate. One Nation will pick up a few in the Senate. But bottom line is that the Greens will be calling the tune in the Senate and Labor will be making deals with them. But the really horrible part that I don't think anybody's really looked at is that we've now got this four-way, and I call it a four-way because we've got Liberal or Coalition, Labor and One Nation all in that sort of, you know, fairly high two-digit scenario with the polls. And then you've, of course, got the Teals, the Greens, other independents, and there's a couple of seats in the House, of course, that are held by independents. There's Wilkie and there's Haynes and there's the fella in Clare. So there's a few of them. So you've got a situation where you've got like a fourth group that aren't going to be across the country, but they're going to impact individual seats and still play a significant role in this oddity of the other three competing in two digits. It may actually lead to a situation where you finish up with the Albanese government or whoever's running things after 2028, but that government, that Labor government, could be in a situation where they're calling on support to form government from the Greens, who could win some lower house seats, because remember they lost three at the last election, but things are going back their way and Labor's on the nose. Then of course you've got the Teals, so you've got a bunch of Greens, a bunch of Teals, a bunch of Independents. By the time Liberal and One Nation take some seats off Labor, you could be in a situation like we had with Gillard, with Oakeshott, back in the day.
0: So you're saying that Anthony Albanese could be dragged even further into loony land than he is now?
8: Absolutely, because they've shown, they demonstrated only last week that they'll do deals with the Greens, which they said they wouldn't. So you picture you get to 2028 and the Teals and the Greens are saying, well, we'll let you form government if...
0: The other team that could form is a coalition One Nation team, but then again, they're kind of stealing each other's lunch at the moment, aren't they?
8: I don't think they can form government at all. I think the government at 2028 is either going to be a straight Labor reduced majority government, but reduced from what it is currently, substantially reduced from the 94 seats, probably something into the 70s. Well, but if it gets well below that, then you're looking at five or six Teals, and there could be some more Teals because the way the votes are going and the instability generally in the electorate causes more people to get engaged as a form of independent. So there'll be other people that'll come up in the next year and a half that we don't know anything about yet. So that will cause upsets in various seats. So you picture a government that is at the behest of the Greens and the Teals when you've already got the left wing of the Labor Party in charge in the first place.
0: So as things stand, despite the rise of One Nation, even though they've come off a little bit in recent polls, you can't see them forming government with anyone.
8: No, because I don't, there is simply not going to ultimately be enough seats between the coalition and One Nation for that to happen. Now, the Liberals may actually get back one or two seats potentially from Teals, because the Teal seats, which are really strong Liberal seats normally, they vote Teal because they feel comfortable about the economy and it's sort of, oh, it's nice to have, you know, kind of an independent that's not Labor. They're a bit like that. And you've probably noticed you rarely, if ever, see an independent Labor seat. It's always moved in into Liberal, strong Liberal seats that go independent or go something like the Teals. So there's, you know, more and more chance potentially for the Liberals under normal circumstances to get those seats back. But they're so diminished going into this election that that may not work for them.
0: Once upon a time, you were Pauline Hanson's most trusted advisor. These days, I don't think you guys talk all that often. In fact, I don't think you've crossed paths in a long time. But if you were giving her advice right now, as her chief of staff, James Ashby, would be, what advice would you be giving Pauline Hanson?
8: Well, there's too much to say. But, I mean, the first thing is, of course, understand who's not voting for you and stop kicking them in the guts. Understand who is voting for you and stop playing to them and having them cheer the torture that you're giving to the people that you don't like, because the people in the middle see it all and they make the decision. The monocultural thing is an issue, but Ben, I do believe these things can be addressed to a great deal during the course of the next 18 months. It's not all over Red Rover, so to speak. It's a poll very early in the cycle, but it shows a trend that they need to very strongly address. And the fundamentals, I don't see anything that they do that shows that they understand the fundamentals of how this campaign should be operated. The only campaign that's ever been anything like this was the 1998 state election in Queensland, which was also a four-way contest of independents, coalition, which was split into two parties then, National and Liberal, and One Nation and Labor.
0: We'll be leaning on you for your analysis in the lead up to that next election, and I think Anthony Albanese would be waking up and thanking his lucky stars, despite all of the dramas, the broken promises, the new taxes, he's still getting away with it.
8: And be afraid, be very afraid, because the scenario of a Greens led or a Greens organised government with Greens and Teals, think of that loony left involvement. I mean, imagine Maureen Faruqi as the Minister for Immigration, for example. Now, it might not get to the point where they actually get ministries, but they'll be calling the shots on a whole range of things because a lot of the left of the Labor Party agree with a lot of the Green stuff anyway. So the taxes that they think they now couldn't get away with are all then on the table. In between time, of course, they'll have between now and 2028, and then once they win in 2028, between then and 2031 to stack the country with more imported votes and fast-track citizenship. So think about things like, I believe there'll be a GST increase to begin with, and I think right at the end what we'll see is a capital gains tax threshold removed from houses, from your own home. I think that'll go, amongst other things. And of course, I think there'll also be an infrastructure tax on business because this is the sort of thing that Labor does. Oh, you're going to build something to make more money. We'll tax you on that. Mining tax will be back on. They will hit everywhere that they can get money. They'll do it because they're going to keep running out of money.
0: I know that you share your thoughts on social media for people who want to follow you and your opinions online. How do they find you on Instagram?
8: At Voice for Australia.
0: Voice for Australia. David Oldfield, good to catch up and thanks for dropping by.
8: Thank you, Ben. You take care.
0: We'll be talking to David regularly considering his experience with One Nation. Back in the day, he was the right-hand man of Pauline Hanson. And in fact, when they were setting up the party, it was going to be called One Nation. And David said to Pauline, it's got to be Pauline Hanson's One Nation. They've got to get used to you and get used to the party, and then it could become One Nation. And have a look, all these years on, they've been riding high in the polls, now suffering a few shakes, which is expected along the way. A little bit like radio ratings. What goes up must come down. 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Sydney's weather, sunny with light winds, 11 degrees at the moment. A top today of 20.
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9: It's 8:30. Good morning. I'm Dusty Fitzpatrick. The Premier says Richard Scollier will be remembered as a great Australian and an inspiring example of grace in his final years. The former Australian of the Year will be farewelled at a state memorial service at the Sydney Opera House this morning. The renowned pathologist died last month, aged 59, after a three-year battle with an aggressive form of brain cancer. Chris Minns has told Today Professor Scollier will have a lasting legacy.
10: My hope is that in the future, young people in school or university today will see the work that Richard did and say that's a field of professional life that I'd like to go into as well.
9: Sydney Airport says the rollout of digital arrival cards for incoming travellers will cut processing times and reduce long waits. Following a successful trial, the federal government is phasing out the traditional orange paper form at all international airports over the next 18 months. A new poll shows the Coalition is enjoying a boost in support as the gloss comes off One Nation. Federal politics editor Michael Packie.
11: The latest Resolve poll reveals support for One Nation has slipped 3 points to 26%, while the Coalition's primary vote is up to 23, with Labor eclipsing both Conservative parties. The survey shows One Nation is losing the backing of some younger voters, immigrants and women. Resolve says despite the dip, there is still strong support for positions outlined by the Pauline Hanson-led outfit, such as overhauling the NDIS and asserting many young workers are lazy. According to the poll, Anthony Albanese has regained his standing as preferred Prime Minister over Senator Hanson. Michael Packie reporting.
9: A supply chain expert warns a flare-up in fighting between the United States and Iran is likely to push up local fuel prices. The federal government is moving to reassure Australians our reserves are higher than when the conflict broke out. The US and Iran have been exchanging fire since Tehran struck a civilian ship in the Strait of Hormuz. Professor David Leaney says we are now better placed to handle further global supply shocks.
12: We really do have no risk of running out of fuel. Australia has managed to organise some excellent bilateral relationships and agreements.
9: The state opposition will move a vote in Parliament next month to stop plans to halve Sydney's Moore Park golf course. Labor's defending its controversial move to increase access to parkland at the expense of less playing space. As part of the staged opening, 20 hectares of new green space is now open to the public. And a massive fire has engulfed a pub in Bangkok, killing at least 27 people. In finance, the Australian share market forecast to open up 43 points, one Aussie dollar buying 69 US cents.
1: 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Australians are asking AI what to buy. 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
13: The Manly Sea Eagles have slipped out of the NRL's top eight after suffering their third loss in four games. They blew an 8-point lead late in the second half to go down to the Cowboys 19-18 in Golden Point at Four Pines Park. Coach Kieran Foran says they need to be better at managing the game.
14: We should have managed the game better in the second half. It's one positive play quickly followed up by one negative play.
13: Jannik Sinner continues to dominate men's tennis, winning back-to-back titles at Wimbledon. In AFL, Melbourne coach Stephen King insists they haven't started talking finals just yet. The D's moving to an 11-6 record with a thumping victory over Richmond. And Conor McGregor has been booed out of the arena in Las Vegas after his UFC return ended in the first round. He injured his knee trying a roundhouse kick against Max Holloway, his first fight in 5 years. That's sport. I'm Mike Pearsall.
9: 26-9, that's news and sport.
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2: Liberty Grove, a crash on Homebush Bay Drive northbound just before Alton Avenue. Really heavy traffic behind it. It's already back to DFO Homebush and it's heavy further back on Centenary Drive north of the Hume Highway up past Rookwood Cemetery and then coming up past the M4. That'll shortly just become one big queue. M4 at Emu Plains, an accident westbound approaching Russell Street. At Pagewood, a crash on Heffron Road at Banks Avenue. Also Avalon, Barrenjoey Road remains closed between Whale Beach Road and Creel Head Road following a burst water main and the repairs there continue. This is Will Bottom on Sydney's 2GB.
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9: Sunny, winds west northwesterly at 15 to 25 kilometres an hour, heading for a top of 20 degrees on the coast, the same in our west. Further ahead, sunny tomorrow, showers possible Wednesday, a shower or two Thursday, Friday and Saturday. Right now in the city, it's 12 degrees, humidity 56%. 12 in Bankstown, Campbelltown, Gosford and Penrith, 11 in Lucas Heights. I'm Dusty Fitzpatrick. 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
0: 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A teenage boy is in custody this morning after being charged with the murder of a 13-year-old girl. Layla Jeffrey's body has been discovered in bushland after a mammoth search. She went missing from her home in Victoria last week in the early hours of the morning. Layla's aunt, Caitlin, says the family is devastated.
17: She had turned the light on before she left because she was planning to come back. That's why we haven't turned the lights off since, because we were hoping that she would just walk in the door.
0: Detective Inspector Dave Dunstan has confirmed a 16-year-old boy has been placed under arrest. He says, "We don't think anyone else is involved." The boy reportedly met Layla through mutual friends in the small town she lived. He's now been charged with one count of murder. Caitlin says the family is grateful that Layla's body has been found.
17: She was absolutely gorgeous. She was just the sweetest girl. As hard as it is and as horrible as it is, we were somewhat prepared for this outcome. We just want justice.
0: Absolutely heartbreaking when you listen to Caitlin. A court has heard the 16-year-old accused killer has some cognitive issues and is known to police. Local sporting clubs are encouraging players to wear something pink in honour of Layla. She was only 13 years old. And on victims of crime, in New South Wales, our first victims of crime commissioner has been appointed, Hannah Damkar, will take on a 5-year term. Her role will involve overseeing a charter of victims' rights. She'll be responsible for consulting with victims of crime and their supporters. Before taking on this role, she assisted with the state government's response to the Bondi Beach terror attack, and she's also worked with recovery efforts after the Hunter Valley bus crash, which killed 10 people in 2023. Hannah has told the Daily Telegraph, "I look forward to continuing to engage with victims to ensure their views are heard by government." And on another tragic case involving victims of crime, a man is on the run after allegedly assaulting a 74-year-old in Sydney's West. The elderly victim is fighting for life after being brutally beaten in Yennora. Police are now searching for 45-year-old Coram Ash, who they believe is responsible. The 74-year-old was out for his usual morning walk. 30 minutes later, a neighbour found him injured on the side of the road. He couldn't speak with police because of the severity of his injuries. The man has been rushed to Westmead Hospital after being treated by paramedics. He's undergone surgery for head injuries. He's in a critical but stable condition. Detective Acting Inspector Brenton Somerville says this is a 74-year-old, a vulnerable member of the community in what appears to be a cowardly and callous attack. Police believe that Coram Ash assaulted the father of three randomly. He's now wanted on an outstanding warrant for the offence of attempted murder. And Ash is known to use public transport and has been previously spotted around Carlingford and Fairfield. If you know where he is, please call Crime Stoppers. The number 1-800-333-000.
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0: On the text line, Roz says, "David Oldfield's frightening predictions must form a scare campaign in the Coalition and One Nation election campaigns. It sends a chill down my spine." And many others saying,

Gary says, Benny boy, welcome back. Slim Dusty said it perfectly. And Rob says, we love that Slim Dusty song, mate. Another one. Can we hear it every day, please? We need to hear this song now more than ever. Another one from Ingrid saying, we love the song from Slim Dusty. Diane says, he sings what's in our heart.

0: 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It's coming up to a quarter to nine. It's time to get a power pack plan for your business with Red Energy. Humidity 62%. It's sunny in Sydney with light winds, 12 degrees, a top of 20.
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2: Liberty Grove, a crash on Homebush Bay Drive just before Alton Avenue northbound. There's extensive delays on Homebush Bay Drive back onto Centenary Drive, which is all the way back nearly to the Hume Highway through Strathfield as you come up past Rookwood Cemetery. Extensive delays through there. M4 at Emu Plains, a crash westbound approaching Russell Street. Heavy traffic getting back towards Mulgoa Road. Avalon, Barrenjoey Road remains closed between Whale Beach Road and Kareel Head Road. That's in both directions and it follows a burst water main. An incident affecting Davies Road through Padso. It's near Ryan Road. This is Real Bottom, Sydney's 2GB.
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4: Mark Levy is back at 2GB, although he was on 2GB over his holidays calling a State of Origin Game 3 decider won by New South Wales, but he's back officially on Mornings Today. Good morning.
5: Good morning to you, Ben. Welcome back, and it's been a wonderful 2 weeks.
4: You look fresh.
5: I'm fresh. New South Wales won the Origin Series. And I'm ready to rock and roll.
4: I heard you saying at one stage, I don't know what I was listening to, that you were going to focus your holidays on personal care and growth.
5: You know, all those appointments you put off from time to time, like going to the dentist, get the heart check, all that sort of thing. I ticked all those boxes.
4: Right.
5: And believe it or not, as a bigger bloke, I've passed with flying colours.
4: How's the heart?
5: Pretty good.
4: Right.
5: I'd love to put a heart monitor on between 9 and midday, but and when I call the footy. But yeah, no, all good. The dentist, I've never been a fan of the dentist. It's one of my fears. But I went down to a little place at Sylvania. They looked after me a treat, got one filling done. But mate, just to have a break, meet so many of our listeners in my travels. It was a really great 2 weeks. And thank you to Trent and Luke, who did a great job like James did for you while we were away.
4: Any happy gas while you're at the dentist?
5: No happy gas, but it wasn't too enjoyable when they put the syringe into your gums. But anyway, what about when they say open wider? I said, can't open any wider.
4: Very proud of Laurie Daly and the Blues. It must have been a real treat for you to be in the commentary box.
5: It was so good, Ben. And Laurie copped a lot leading into that game. And I was just so delighted for him. And I remember saying to Trent the morning of Origin, I said, if I were as the assistant coaches, I'd be pulling the players into a room and saying, look, this bloke's not only one of the greatest players to ever wear that jumper, he's your coach. Mm. And he's the one copping the brunt of all of the negativity at the moment. And I thought the players put together one of their best performances I've seen from New South Wales in the Origin arena. So well done to Laurie. We flew home with them on the Thursday after Origin, and he couldn't wipe the smile off his face.
4: Good to see you looking so fresh, and we look forward to hearing your voice after 9 o'clock.
5: Great to see you, Benny.
4: Mark Levy back at 2GB. I sent this note to Laurie Daly after the win. Hey, coach, as the famous song says, they can't take that away from me. We're in New Zealand, but I reckon we were cheering louder than the crowd at Suncorp. But more than anything, we were cheering for you. Your achievements as a player and a coach are sensational, but they don't match your efforts in the good bloke department. Congrats, mate, and thanks for being such a legend. It turns out that sometimes the good guys win.
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4: Now, Pauline Hanson is making the most of her fact-finding tour of the United Kingdom. The One Nation leader is catching up with a firebrand activist and a former British Prime Minister. She's been walking around the streets of Luton with the commentator Tommy Robinson. Yes, that's the same Tommy Robinson that led to Karl Stefanovic losing his job at Channel 9. You may remember the UK activist told Karl his hometown has been inundated with terror threats.
7: Luton was the launch pad for the 7/7 bomb plot, the fertilizer bomb plot, the Stockholm suicide bomber, the limo bomb plot, the Luton army base bomb plot. I could go on and on and on. Bomb plot, bomb plot, bomb plot, terrorism, terrorism, terrorism, jihad, jihad, jihad.
4: Channel 9 ended its contract with Karl after that interview. The former Today Show host caved to pressure and deleted it. Pauline Hanson then shared the conversation on her YouTube page, and she's now joined Tommy Robinson for a street walk around Luton. Many were shaking his hand and asking for selfies. Others were threatening to bash him.
8: You're lucky I don't knock you the f*** out right now, bro. You ain't wanted round here, bro. What are you doing round here, you f***? Your town. Your town. Ain't your f***. town. We don't want you round here, Bob. You're racist, Bob.
9: What have I said that's racist?
8: What have I said that's racist?
9: You've got big grin on your face.
8: What?
9: You're
8: what?
9: Not our
8: what?
9: You're
8: going knock out. Where are you from?
9: You're planet Earth, you Where are you from?
8: I'm from Luton, mate. My town.
4: Yeah, but overwhelmingly, there are lots of supporters. Tommy Robinson and Pauline Hanson made a stop to the Discover Islam Centre. They were both turned away. And the message from locals was pretty clear.
8: Luton changed for the better or the worse?
10: Absolutely for the worse.
8: For the worse. What's Luton like to live in?
11: To be honest, it's a bit crowded.
8: A bit crowded?
12: How long have you been here living in Luton? When did you come to
11: Britain? 2010.
12: Have you seen the change here in Luton over that period of time since you've been here?
11: To be honest, it's just getting worse and worse.
8: What's it like in Luton?
11: Yeah.
12: To get to this stage, do you blame your governments for allowing it to get to this stage?
8: Of course, of course.
4: Pauline Hanson says she wanted to see Luton for herself, and she says it's a warning for what's coming to Australia.
13: I don't know what to expect.
8: What do you think of the demographic?
13: I'm just, I'm gobsmacked because I wouldn't think that I was in England. I definitely don't want Australia to become like this. So anyway, this is not Great Britain to me.
4: And the One Nation leader also made time to catch up with the former Prime Minister Liz Truss. The two politicians compared notes on what's going wrong in both countries.
14: In Britain, we've got this thing called the blob. And it's a groupthink of people that believe in open borders, they believe in net zero, they believe in progressive ideology, transgender ideology, they believe in Keynesian economics. Have you got a blob in Australia?
15: Similar. Yes, we have. And we've got some of them sitting on the floor of Parliament. They're called the Greenies and a couple of the Independents. How about we just round them all up and give them an island or somewhere and say, you go and do what you want to do over there, leave us alone.
14: Didn't we try that with Australia in the first place?
15: Oh, yes, it did.
4: Pretty sharp comeback from Liz Truss, and Pauline Hanson had a laugh. Pauline will address the British Conservative Political Action Conference later this week.
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16: St. Susie, heavy delays on Rocky Point Road northbound between Wellington and Endeavour Streets approaching the public school. Crash now at Arncliffe affecting Wickham Street, and there's a crash through Seven Hills on Grantham Road. Crash through Liberty Grove on Homebush Bay Drive northbound just before Alton Avenue. Extensive delays nearly back to the Hume Highway on Centenary Drive up through Strathfield. Parramatta Road very heavy through Auburn approaching Silverwater Road, and slow on James Bruce Drive at Rose Hill approaching the racecourse up from the M4. On the M4, a crash at Emu Plains at Russell Street westbound. This is Will Bottom on 2GB.
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4: Thank you very much for joining us. Now, Get Up is back in the news. The activist group behind the stunt involving Pauline Hanson is claiming there's method to their madness. Get Up say they've seen a surge in support since crashing a speech given by the One Nation leader. You may remember it happened at the National Press Club. Get Up says the move has resulted in more donations flowing in. More than $1 million has come in since last month, they say. Their highest monthly donation total since 2022. 1,500 new monthly donors have also joined up. And the stunt has now attracted more than 10 million views across social media. The group says they'll spend the next 2 years prosecuting One Nation's parliamentary record. They've started a new campaign called Fight Back Fund. It'll target One Nation. I wonder whether they're able to raise millions of dollars in the space of a few days, like Pauline Hanson did with Fire the Liar. And that's our show for today. Good to be back on the radio. Thanks again to James Willis and also Sienna Williams for running the show so well and also backing up and doing the sport while Spiro was overseas. And coming up next, Mark Levy back on mornings. Michael McLaren this afternoon. Sydney Now with Clinton Maynard. Adam Hawes has got sports today. John Stanley's on tonight. And then Phil O'Neill through to 5:30 tomorrow morning. Sunny with light winds in Sydney. 62% humidity. 12 degrees at the moment, a top of 20. And then Tuesday sunny. Wednesday a possible shower. Have a good Monday. Bye-bye.
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24: It's 9 o'clock. Good morning. I'm Dusty Fitzpatrick. 2,500 people are expected at the Sydney Opera House this morning to honour the life of Professor Richard Scollier. Chris McCarthy reports.
25: The former Australian of the Year passed away last month, aged 59, after a three-year battle with brain cancer. Before the service begins at 11 o'clock, a peloton from Tour de Cure will arrive at the Opera House forecourt, commemorating Scollier's rides for the charity whilst battling cancer himself. The Prime Minister, Governor-General, New South Wales Premier and Professor Scollier's family will deliver tributes and eulogies to honour the pioneer. Peter Garrett and Martin Rotsey of Scollier's favourite band Midnight Oil, as well as Kate Miller-Heidke, will perform in the concert hall. Chris McCarthy, Sydney.
24: New polling shows support for One Nation continues to slip as some voters abandon the party over its policy positions. The latest Resolve survey shows the Pauline Hanson-led outfit's backing is down 3 points to 26%. The coalition has seen its support lift by 3 points, but Labor remains ahead of both Conservative parties. One Nation co-founder David Oldfield has told Ben Fordham the drop in support isn't a surprise.
26: I kind of thought that they had peaked, and when you get to 31.5%, and then there was the press club, and there's been a few things that were difficult, so I was fully expecting it. I wasn't necessarily expecting another drop today, because there was one last week with Morgan as well.
24: The Royal Commission into Anti-Semitism will this week hear from Jewish students and academics about their experiences of harassment on campus. Vice-chancellors from the country's top universities are also set to be questioned about their responses to anti-Semitism. The federal government is reassuring Australians our fuel supply is secure as the United States unleashes a fresh round of strikes on Iran. Tehran and the US have been issuing contradicting statements about whether the Strait of Hormuz is open, sparking concerns about further global supply shocks. Home Affairs Minister Tony Burke has told the ABC our reserves are stable.
5: The way we've just calmly been making sure that for the different forms of fuel, for petrol, for diesel, for aviation gas, just making sure that Australian stocks are secure puts us in good stead.
24: A Qantas A330 freighter will today become the first cargo plane to land at Western Sydney International Airport. The landing will be the first test of the airport's cargo precinct. And the traditional orange paper form for international travellers is being replaced by a new digital arrival system. It'll take place over the next 18 months. Checking the markets now, the Australian share market is forecast to open up 43 points. One Australian dollar buying 69.37 US cents.
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8: Yannick Sinner has won back-to-back Wimbledon titles. Craig Gabriel reports from the All England Club.
9: Alexander Zverev was playing outstanding tennis and he had Yannick Sinner under pressure. When the German won the first set, that snapped a run of losing 14 consecutive sets to Sinner. But in the second set tiebreak, Sinner got this chance and he dominated the breaker, and you could see the world number one was on the move. He beat Zverev 6-7, 7-6, 6-3, 6-4. It was his 100th match win at the majors, and he won his 10th straight match against Zverev for an overall record of 11-4. Craig Gabriel, Wimbledon.
8: The Rabbitohs have celebrated Jai Arrow's birthday with a 26-24 win over the Knights at Accor Stadium. Manly went down to the Cowboys at home in Golden Point 19-18, while the Storm beat the Titans 22-18 in Melbourne. And Aussie golfer Minwoo Lee's finished runner-up at the Scottish Open. That's sport. I'm Mike Pearsall.
24: It's 9:04. That's news and sport.
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16: St Susie, broken on truck, northbound on Rocky Point Road. It is near Endeavour Street, just past there before the school. Heavy traffic getting back towards the Captain Cook Bridge. Baulkham Hills, a breakdown on Windsor Road, northbound at Marinda Road. Also heavy through Glenmore Park on Mulgoa Road, northbound past Glenmore Parkway, and on the M4 westbound past Mulgoa Road. That's traffic left over from an earlier crash. At Liberty Grove, two-car collision on Homebush Bay Drive, northbound near Alton Avenue. Extensive delays back onto Centenary Drive. And Avalon Barrenjoey Road remaining closed after a burst water main. This is Will Bottom on 2GB.
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24: Sunny, winds west-northwesterly at 15 to 25 kilometres an hour, heading for a top of 20 degrees on the coast, the same in our west. Further ahead, sunny tomorrow, showers possible Wednesday, a shower or two Thursday, Friday and Saturday. Right now in the city, it's 14 degrees, humidity 54%, 13 in Bankstown, Campbelltown, Gosford and Penrith, 12 in Lucas Heights and Terry Hills. I'm Dusty Fitzpatrick. 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
13: A very good morning to you on this Monday, the 13th of July. It's nice to be back. I'm Mark Levy. Welcome to Mornings as we broadcast in Sydney, Canberra and right across Australia on the 2GB app. Firstly, my thanks to Luke Grant and Trent Nikolic for looking after the show. The boys did a sensational job over the last couple of weeks. Luke will be back, of course, for his top rating weekend morning show, and you'll be hearing plenty more of Trent right across 2GB. In the meantime, shaping up as another busy week ahead. Coming up today is the honeymoon period over for Pauline Hanson and One Nation, Jewish University students and academics to appear at the Royal Commission, a state memorial to be held for the late Professor Richard Scollier. While in sport, Benji Marshall lays down the law for the struggling West Tigers. Quick look at Sydney's weather. 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We're in for a sunny day with a top of 20 in the city, the same out west. While in Canberra, for our 2CC listeners, a shower or two for the nation's capital, reaching a high of just 10 degrees. As always, I'd love to hear from you throughout the morning on 131873. 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Well, as I said to Ben Fordham this morning, it's amazing what a two-week break can do. I've recharged the batteries and I'm ready for the back half of the year. And I actually spent the last fortnight in various parts of Sydney where I was lucky enough to meet so many of you, our loyal 2GB listeners. And thank you to all those people who came along and said g'day. And if this break has taught me anything, it's that quiet Australians have had enough because they are sick to death of the total lack of political leadership and the absolute mismanagement of this country. Every single person I spoke to said the exact same thing. Mark, keep hammering the Prime Minister, keep exposing this disastrous Labor government. You see, the anger out there is palpable, folks. You can feel it on the streets. So how on earth are the latest opinion polls showing Labor on the rise? It defies reality and makes absolutely no sense. The news poll in the last couple of weeks had the Albanese government's primary vote improving. And there's another poll out today which shows Labor's support steady at 28%. Really? Not only that, support for Pauline Hanson and One Nation has fallen for the first time in 4 months, with voters shifting to the coalition. The poll by the Resolve Political Monitor shows women and immigrants are turning their backs on One Nation, with its primary vote slipping 3 points in July to 26%. The coalition now sitting at 23%, Labor at 28%, and the Greens at 12%. Can someone explain how the Albanese government is still considered the most popular political party, given the Labor Party is responsible for the worst decline in living standards in the OECD? I know we give plenty of weight to these polls, but they fly in the face of what I've been told by the electorate over the last 2 weeks. What are you and your friends saying? I must admit, though, I'm not surprised voters are starting to question One Nation. Pauline Hanson doesn't need to stage any political stunts. She's been riding the crest of a wave, and the winter break was a chance to detail her policies and consolidate their position. But the One Nation leader has raised some eyebrows by meeting with some of these controversial figures in the UK. As Paul Sakal writes in the Herald today, consider the events from the start of June. Barnaby Joyce joined that anti-abortion movement Peter Dutton knew was a dead end. Ms Hanson called employees a core part of her suburban base lazy in an address to the press club. In the same speech, she rallied against paid parental leave and argued for a monoculture that she kept having to redefine. Hardline comments on childcare, abortion and wages are reverberating online. In July, instead of sticking around over winter to regain faith, Joyce and then Hanson jetted off to London for a Euro summer. The travel has coalition MPs wondering if Senator Hanson and company are high on their own supply. Hanson's travel itinerary is revealing. So far, she's met with Rupert Lowe, a British MP who was booted from Reform UK and created Restore Britain, a party to the right of Nigel Farage's. She's also walked the streets with Tommy Robinson, the anti-Islam extremist criminal disavowed by Farage and labelled a thug by Australian Conservative Andrew Bolt. Now, whether you agree with Andrew Bolt or not, he makes the point today in his column in The Telegraph, what Pauline Hanson desperately needs now is credibility and quality candidates for her One Nation party to convince voters that she can indeed form the next government. He's right. That's the challenge for One Nation. Spending your time in the UK meeting with the likes of Robinson and Lowe might earn you a few flashy headlines and get a few clicks online. But it's done nothing to consolidate the position of One Nation in the polls, which is going to be their problem in the lead up to the next election. Meantime, back here at home, you've got Anthony Albanese. He was there front and centre yesterday at the world's biggest birthday party for Jai Arrow. The PM thought he was a rock star last week in Melbourne when he stood on that stage in Marvel Stadium with his Indian counterpart, Narendra Modi. But here's a question. Isn't it time for Anthony Albanese and his ministers to front up and explain themselves on a radio station like 2GB? We all know they prefer the easy option over at the ABC where they don't get asked the tough questions. If they genuinely believe, and I mean that, if they genuinely believe that their decisions are going to benefit the taxpayers of this country, why are they reluctant to appear on this radio network? Instead, the Prime Minister of Australia appears on crude podcasts and plays juvenile dating games in a bid to look cool and win favour with younger voters. Now, for the record, I couldn't care less who he wants to sleep with. But I'll tell you what I want to know. Why is he screwing the country? I want to know why he's doing what he's doing to hold these major telcos accountable for outages that are actively risking Australian lives. Look at the front page of the Herald on Saturday. The cause of the latest Telstra outage, a $22,000 server that should have been replaced a decade ago. Are you kidding me? What, are we living in the 1980s or something? We've spent billions and billions of dollars on the national broadband network that's been left in the dust by technology like Starlink. We're sending people into space and building robots, yet Telstra can't update a basic server, leaving vast pockets of this country effectively blacked out. Really? What are we, a third world country? It is inexcusable. Meanwhile, the threats on our doorstep are mounting. The government's response to the Chinese Communist Party launching ballistic missiles into the Pacific was nothing short of pathetic. As James Morrow rightly pointed out over the weekend, this wasn't some routine exercise. For the first time, Beijing signalled its ability to launch nuclear weapons from hard-to-detect submarines, theoretically putting the Australian mainland in the crosshairs. If this isn't a massive wake-up call for those in Canberra, I don't know what is. Which takes me to the opposition. Now, you would think the coalition would seize on this, but the Liberal Nationals, they're proving to be just as blind. Angus Taylor has been told repeatedly that One Nation is not the enemy. Yes, the poll out today shows support returning to the coalition. However, they still need to unite that conservative vote if they want to win the next election. And how do they do that? Well, I would have thought the first thing that the opposition leader needs to do is to actually speak to Pauline Hanson. The equation is simple. Australia cannot afford another term under this Labor government. If the Libs want to win, they need to stop attacking Pauline Hanson and start working with One Nation. Anything less is political suicide. The next test is the Victorian state election later this year. The Labor government there needs to be completely demolished, and Jess Wilson cannot win without One Nation. Up here in New South Wales, the Libs are staring down the barrel of a total wipeout. It's become a lot more difficult in the last couple of weeks, and for the record, I feel for the New South Wales Liberal leader Kelly Sloane, because Kelly has inherited a complete dog's breakfast with his ICAC inquiry into Liberal members allegedly taking illegal payments from property developer Jean Nassif. The Telegraph exposed that Nassif was paying a former cop to spy on the then Police Minister David Elliott and the Building Commissioner. How on earth is the opposition leader supposed to win a news cycle when the spotlight is firmly fixed on the alleged corruption of her colleagues on Macquarie Street? Now, the Liberals can whinge about the timing all they like. I saw some comments from Tony Abbott over the weekend in The Australian. He was lashing the watchdog, claiming it's better at destroying reputations than rooting out corruption. But there is no escaping the facts. Serious questions need to be answered. The Liberals made a massive song and dance about Labor corruption with Eddie Obeid and Ian McDonald. Well, if the modern Liberal Party has nothing to hide, they should welcome the scrutiny. So what do you make of it, folks? I know there's a fair bit to unpack off the top of the show, but as you can tell, I've been champing at the bit to have my say this morning. Do you agree or not? Jump on the line and have your say. 131873. You can email me at 2gb.com and you can shoot through a text on 0460 873 873. Some of the other stories making news today, I'll check in with the Executive Council of Australian Jury because the Royal Commission on Anti-Semitism and Social Cohesion will this week hear from Jewish students and academics on the widespread encampments and protests after the October 7 attacks in 2023. At the same time, Education Minister Jason Clare will unveil these new rules today to tackle growing anti-Semitism and racism on Australian university campuses. The government, though, can't bring itself to just focus on anti-Semitism here, no. They also need to lump in racism and Islamophobia, despite the countless examples of vitriol being levelled at Jewish students. Look no further than the draft policy platform ahead of the ALP National Conference, and to prove my point, it says this. Labor is very concerned by the rise of racism and of division, and it will continue to oppose those who foster extremism, hatred, ethnic division, or incitement to violence. Why is the ALP reluctant to mention the word anti-Semitism? I'll tell you why, because they need to protect the Muslim vote in the key electorates held by the likes of Jason Clare and Tony Burke. It's, again, pathetic. We've got a serious problem that culminated in the atrocities that we saw down at Bondi Beach on December 14 of last year, and we've got a government that can't bring itself to say the word anti-Semitism. Incredible. Here's some good news on this Monday morning. It's been a long time coming. I'm sure we've got plenty of international travellers listening this morning. You know when you're on the plane and the flight attendant comes over the PA system or the pilot and says, look, we'll be handing out the arrival cards? Well, they're on their way out. So these paper passenger arrival cards have been switched to these digital-only cards. It's been trialled on some Qantas flights into Sydney, Melbourne and Brisbane. They're now being expanded to Qantas flights into Perth and Adelaide by the end of this year before being rolled out to all international airports and seaports across the next 12 to 18 months. So there's some good news, and obviously we're moving with the time. So well done to the government for all of that. Speaking of airports, a Qantas A330 freighter will become the first cargo plane to land at Western Sydney International Airport today. It marks a major milestone as Australia's newest air hub prepares to open for business. It's the first test of the airport's massive new cargo precinct, with crews putting the freight hub through a series of live operational exercises ahead of the first commercial cargo service later this month. From that story, we go to the front page of the telly today, and Josh Hanrahan has a really concerning story. It relates to these lethal weapons that have been found on the public transport network across the state. And we're talking about everything from guns and knives to other violent weapons such as nunchucks and a skull mask. Police also arrested 60 people with outstanding warrants. So that's what's happening there. Middle East, geez, the ceasefire and peace deal didn't last long. The US has hit 140 Iranian targets, including missile and drone sites, and the Islamist regime's military has hit bases in Qatar, Jordan, United Arab Emirates and Kuwait. There are reports this morning that a list of people to be targeted as revenge for the killing of Supreme Leader Ali Khamenei has been published by a newspaper in Iran. At top of the list, of course, Donald Trump and Benjamin Netanyahu. So there's another development in what's happening in the Middle East at the moment. And I'll catch up with Gail O'Brien later this morning, who was a dear friend of the late Professor Richard Scollier, because there's a state memorial being held this morning from 11 o'clock. Professor Scollier is being remembered as a man with massive energy by his former colleagues who were working to set up a new cancer research position in his name. The world-renowned pathologist and former Australian of the Year died back on June 7 after a long battle with brain cancer, but not before becoming one of the country's most prominent advocates for research and funding of brain cancer treatment. And like I say, that memorial gets underway at 11 o'clock from the Sydney Opera House. Now we turn to sport. I was lucky enough to be out at a Coors Stadium with 30,000 fans yesterday. 30,000 fans. It was the world's biggest birthday party for the South Sydney player Jai Arrow, who's battling motor neurone disease at the moment. It was one of the most emotional days I've had at the football, especially after interviewing Jai and his wife, Marina. They had their little girl with them as well. She was sitting down on the floor in front of me and she just kept looking at me smiling, and I thought, this is just so, so sad. But Jai's positivity and sense of humour is incredible as he confronts his battle with MND, which we'll talk more about with Professor Dominic Rowe in the final hour of the show. I know the New South Wales Fireys are getting on board and raising money for MND research, so we'll talk more about that in the final hour of the probe. But the program, the Rugby League fraternity, it's raised over $1 million for Jai and his family. The Wiggles performed at halftime. There was a 120-kilogram birthday cake for him as well. He's just a remarkable bloke, and I think the entire country's now right behind him. There was post-try celebrations in the Rugby Union Test over the weekend after goals were kicked in the AFL. Just sensational. So well done to everybody for supporting him in his battle that that he's confronting. The Bunnies, of course, held on for that two-point win over Newcastle. I called the game between the Cowboys and Manly. Scott Drinkwater, he kicked the match-winning field goal in extra time. The Storm beat the Titans. Daniel Tupou scored a hat-trick in his 300th game as the Roosters beat the Eels. Canberra too strong for their opponents. The Sharks annihilated the Dolphins, and the Warriors beat the West Tigers. Speaking of the West Tigers, now Benji Marshall is going to address the news that broke over the weekend and late last week with Jerome Luai to walk away from the club at the end of the season. I'm led to believe he's going to hold a press conference tomorrow to address some of the questions around the decision to allow Jerome Luai to find another club for the next 12 months before he goes to PNG. I think this has been really poorly handled by the West Tigers. I really do. The long-suffering supporters were demanding answers over the weekend, but the club wouldn't comment before or after the game on Friday night at Campbelltown. It should have been addressed at the post-match press conference at the very least. The West Tigers instead released a statement late on Saturday, so we'll find out what Benji's got to say about all of that tomorrow. The pubs and clubs have been packed throughout the FIFA World Cup. The semi-finalists are locked in. France to play Spain from 5 o'clock on Wednesday. And then, is it coming home? England and Argentina in the other semi on Thursday morning from the same time, 5 o'clock. I want to congratulate Trues Hewitt, the son of Leighton Hewitt. He made it through to the junior boys final at Wimbledon, but he lost in three to his American opponent. Yannick Sinner defended his title by beating Alexander Zverev in four sets. Linda Noskova took out the women's final. The Fremantle Dockers, they've opened up an eight-point lead in the AFL with the Sydney Swans sitting in second spot. The Giants have improved to 11th after their 13-point win over Geelong. And the Wallabies, well, they're sweating on Ben Donaldson being fit to play in this weekend's must-win clash with Italy. They suffered a heavy loss to the French on Saturday night in Brisbane, and there's a few other sports stories which we'll get to over the course of the weekend. So there's plenty for us to talk about this morning. If you've got an opinion to share, story to tell, something to report, the number to call 131-873. You can email me at 2gb.com or you can text me 0460-873-873. You're with Mark Levy. Nice to be back as we broadcast on 2GB in Sydney through the 2GB app and via network stations right across Australia. Willow says, Levy, first up from a spell, you're sounding refreshed and strong. What was the highlight of the break? Willow, I didn't do anything too exciting, mate. I, like I said to Ben earlier, I just ticked a lot of boxes that I've been putting off. Heart check, go to see the dentist. Can we talk about going to the dentist later in the show? It would have to be the worst possible thing to do. You got to do it, and I've been putting it off for months, but I went along to a dentist down at Sylvania where I live, and they say open up wider. I can't open any wider. I've got three sets of hands in my mouth.
14: Anyway, I got a filling done, but oh, it's just not enjoyable, especially when that drill goes. Terrible, terrible sound. But thank you for all the messages. And again, I want to congratulate Trent and Luke. They did a sensational job. In my travels when I was in the car, I turned the show on and they were full noise in covering the big stories of the day. Mark, welcome home. Have a great day from Dave. Thanks, Dave. Mark, polls don't make any sense. Labor is destroying this country and every policy is a shambles. Even more surprising are the Greens on 12%. Are there that many people who are brain dead in this country from Brett? Well, look, I know the poll's been done for the Sydney Morning Herald, which is a left-leaning newspaper, but I'm a bit like you. It doesn't make much sense to me. Perhaps Albo's publicity stunt in Melbourne with the Indian PM has propped up his numbers from tea. Bob says, Mark, Pauline, in my opinion, was terrible at that Canberra press conference. Needs media training. Definitely not Prime Minister material. Back to the drawing board from Bob. Well, I respectfully disagree. I don't think she was at her strongest when she was reading from her speech. I think when Pauline Hanson stands there and answers questions and fires back, that's when she's strong. But the point I would make off the top of the show, and I know there's a few people who are saying, Mark, you're critical of One Nation. There was no need for her to go to the UK. There was no need for her to meet with these controversial figures. What she needs to do is focus her attention here and consolidate her position. She doesn't consolidate her position by alienating the people who she needs to potentially win the next election. And what I think we need to hear from One Nation, because we're getting closer and closer to an election, are who the candidates are and give us some detailed policies. Yes, the policies are on their website, but explain them. Because when they were given a chance to explain one of their policies, you'll remember I had Senator Sean Bell on this program. He made an absolute dog's breakfast of it. He couldn't explain it. The same with Barnaby Joyce the night before when he was interviewed by Andrew Bolt on Sky. This is where it'll unravel for One Nation. And unfortunately, the big winner at the moment is the Labor Party. And we've all seen the damage that's being done at the moment to the country under this Albanese government. Mark, please ignore the fake opinion polls with Albanese preferred Prime Minister. Albo the liar is unelectable and he will be replaced before the next election from Richard. Chris says, Mark, I'm with you. I don't know anyone who thinks Albo is doing a good job. The country's a basket case. I'm in my 70s and never found. Oh, it's just disappeared on me. Sorry. It's moved along there. I never found it so hard to live a normal lifestyle on pension and renting. And it's a nightmare. And how would Labor, who have never had proper jobs, know the real world? Thank you, Chris, for getting in touch. Mark, Angus Taylor doesn't want to be aligned with her policies. We are 18 months out from an election. Hanson is on the slide already. If Angus aligned with Hanson, Labor would attack him. So no, Angus is doing the right thing. And once Australians wake up out of their slumber, they'll see it. I hope you get behind him and stop the criticism from Marilyn. Well, the sad part and the harsh reality for Angus Taylor is Marilyn. On the current trajectory, he is still no chance of winning the next election. And for the sake of the country, we need to do whatever it takes to remove the Albanese government. That's what it all boils down to. That's what it all boils down to. 131873, the number, 2GB.com. Darren's on the Central Coast. Morning, dear Darren.
15: G'day, mate. How are you?
14: Good, thank you, buddy. Nice to hear your voice.
15: Yeah, thanks. You're just talking about the... I just got back from a flight from London on, Saturday, and we had to fill out the cards, you know, if you got fruit, you got vegetables, where do you live, blah, blah, blah. Are you a resident? Anyway, get off the plane, go through customs, grab the bags, walk through, and the guy takes the card and we keep walking.
14: Yeah, that's what usually happens. You hand it over, and if there's nothing of, you know, concern or suspicion, you're allowed to walk through.
15: They didn't even look at it. They just put it in their pocket.
14: Yeah, well, they put it in that bucket that's usually at that door before you walk out of the terminal. But what they've been trialling, Darren, is this digital system. It's been on a select few flights involving Qantas, flights into Melbourne, Sydney, and I think there was one other. It might have been Adelaide. And they're going to expand that to another couple of airports. And then within the next 18 months, it'll be at all airports. So it's going to speed up the process. And I just think in a day and age of 2026 international travel, I think we're one of the few countries that still use the paper arrival card. So it's been a long time coming. The trials have been in place and I think it's a good move. Thanks, Darren. I hope you had a nice trip over to the UK, mate, and welcome home to Australia. We better get to a break. It's right on 9:30.
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16: In the city, broken arm van on Sussex Street at King Street at Liberty Grove. Just cleared another crash off Homebush Bay Drive. It was near Alton Avenue as you head north. It has left extensive traffic delays which start on Centenary Drive at Strathill. Very heavy from near Arthur Street past the markets up past the M4 and DFO and up towards Rhodes for the northbound run. At Balcombe Hills, a breakdown on Windsor Road. That's northbound at Marinda Road and a burst water main at Avalon earlier. Repairs continue with Barrenjoey Road shut both ways between Whale Beach Road and Kareel Head Road. This is Will Bottom on Sydney's 2GB.
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14: Welcome back. 26 minutes to 10. 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Back to your feedback in just a moment. Obviously, the big story is this poll that's out today in the Sydney Morning Herald. And Barnaby Joyce from One Nation was on Sunrise and he appeared on the show to discuss this polling and the dip in support for One Nation and leader Pauline Hanson. Here's a little of what Barnaby Joyce had to say this morning on Sunrise.
28: Well, I've always said, haven't I, on this program, that the polls are an indicator that they're not a vote, and you always expect there to be fluctuation in polls as you go through a process. I think that what there is an indication is that Pauline Hanson is direct. She doesn't try and gild the lily. She's straight down the barrel with what she says. And issues when she said monoculturalism, of course, we have a choice in Australia. We can have multiculturalism, which means you're accepting of a whole range of things, which may be anathema to the Australian people. Or you can have an Australian culture, which has to work within guardrails.
14: Yeah, Barnaby Joyce on Sunrise. Glenn writes, Mark, Pauline Hanson meeting a fringe-based political activist doesn't help One Nation wanting to be viewed as a genuine mainstream political party. Then there's one from Peter who says, Mark, who is Pauline Hanson alienating? I'm a One Nation member and I don't have a problem with her talking to Tommy Robinson. Well, that's all well and good, Peter. You're rusted on and you've pledged your allegiance to One Nation. But for those people who are 50-50, Watching Pauline Hanson walk through the streets of, you know, Britain with Tommy Robinson, who, mind you, was abused by some of the locals in the streets that he was walking through. Now, look, I'm not the greatest fan of Tommy Robinson. He's a criminal. He's attacked police, and I'm a staunch defender of the police. And there's no doubt he's a far-right activist. I just don't understand why Pauline Hanson feels the need to go and associate herself with these people. If she was struggling for relevance, if she was struggling to gain a few headlines, okay, you can go over there and attempt to try and make a few headlines. But she's been riding the crest of a wave. She needed to stay here in Australia, consolidate her position, explain her policies, and outline who will be running on the One Nation ticket at the next election. Going over to the UK so soon after the controversy stemming from the Karl Stefanovic interview, I just think for mine, is madness. 131873, the number, 2GB.com. Click onto the feedback icon to have your say this morning. Few people weighing in here. Mark, glad you had a great holiday. I work in market research, including polling. We have a saying, you tell me what the result is you want, and I'll write the questions. That one from Phil. Mark, great to have you back. We went to the Sanford Country Show yesterday in Brisbane's West. There was a political stand representing the local member, all decked out in red, and everyone was wearing red T-shirts. The only thing missing was an ALP sign. Nowhere on the entire stand was the ALP logo, not even on the T-shirts. With Labor on the nose, is this the pattern throughout the country now to try and hide their identity for Australians at local shows and other venues? Well, Peter, if you've got any photos, I'd be really interested to have a look. I don't know whether you took a picture of what that stand actually looked like and the what those people were wearing, but if you can, email it to me, mate, mark@2gb.com. I think Roz has got her wires crossed in my comments about dentists. Roz, I wasn't criticising dentists themselves. I'm just criticising the need to go to the dentist because it's probably one of the most uncomfortable things we have to do. Rod says, Mark, with respect, please don't bag dentists. You have a lot of power and we need people to go to the dentist for regular checkups and not be scared off by you. The more regularly one goes, the easier it is, e.g. gums not likely to hurt, and I have no affiliation with the dental profession. Roz, I have the utmost respect for the dentists of this country. They do a very important job, but it's just been one of the fears of mine since I was a kid. I've hated going to the dentist for a long, long time, but I built up the courage, Roz, just for you, to head down to the local dentist, and I was put through the pain. Not only that, I had the appointment of a morning, and she said, Mark, you need a filling. So I went back in the afternoon. So it was two doses of pain. And Peter's at Chipping Norton. Welcome back, Mark. Great coverage of Origin last week. I had my TV on mute listening to your commentary on the 2GB app. The sync feature is great. Well, Peter, I think we might need to start promoting that a little bit better because a lot of people in my travels over the last couple of weeks were saying, Mark, this sync button, how do we use it? And they've started using it and they love it. So for those people that don't want to listen to the TV commentary and you want to have a listen to the continuous call team commentary, all you do is download the 2GB or 4BC apps. And once the game gets underway, you can hit the sync button and marry up the call with the pictures and you get the best of both worlds. Thank you, Peter. And it was the great result. Congratulations to Laurie Daly and all of the New South Wales players. It's 20-10.
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1: 131873, the number on this Monday morning. Now, we've got a couple of issues on the train network. The Transport Management Centre telling me allow plenty of extra travel time due to urgent track repairs at McDonaldtown. 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So this is affecting the T3, Liverpool and Inner West line. So there's some problems there. We'll keep you across that this morning. Now, Ben's passed this on to me. He received a concerning note from one of his listeners, Clint, and we followed it up on his behalf. He writes to us, "G'day 2GB crew, on Sunday I was assaulted in the car park after the South Sydney-Newcastle game at Accor Stadium. We were there to watch my 7-year-old nephew play before the game. While we lined up in the car park to get out after the game, one car had done some dangerous manoeuvring to get out of their spot and shot away. We encountered them again at the entrance to the down ramp on level 4. My sister tried to sneak in front. The guy wound his window down and yelled, 'Are you really gonna effing cut me off?' My sister replied with, 'Sorry, mate, but I need to pee.' He held some abuse and she pointed out that he'd cut us off getting out of his spot. He then got out and she wound the windows up as he walked around to her door. We had 3 children in the back seat, 7, 4, and 1. He abused her, then walked back and punched my window full-fisted. He then got in his car and rammed the car in front of us. Then he got out to apologise to the bloke he hit and proceeded back to my sister's window. For some reason, she got out to yell something as he walked back to my side. He then ran at her. 2 or 3 men jumped out to stop him getting to her before I could even get out. I quickly moved to grab a photo of his number plate and made sure he saw me do it. He ran for me, threatening to kill me. I heard my late mother say, 'Don't fight back,' so I covered up and took about 4 hits and a kick on the ground. He was pulled off me by 2 or 3 blokes again. I didn't see them or have the chance to thank them. I just wanted to make sure my sister and kids were okay. The driver got away and Auburn police then attended. The Accor Stadium car park has no cameras apart from the entrance. When a mother can be intimidated in front of 3 children who then see their uncle bashed helping her, something needs to be done. Thank you again to all those who helped. We'd like any witnesses or anyone with footage to please contact Auburn police for the safety of everyone. Thanks for reading my email from Clint." Well, we've gone to New South Wales police to find out where they're at with their investigation, and they've since confirmed that at about 4:45 yesterday, police were called to a car park on Olympic Boulevard at Olympic Park following reports of a road rage assault. Officers attended and were told a verbal argument occurred with the driver of a Toyota SUV and a 44-year-old man before the driver allegedly repeatedly punched the man. Several passers-by intervened and assisted him. Investigations have commenced and police urge anyone with information to contact police or Crime Stoppers. Anyone with information, CCTV, dashcam and or mobile phone footage in relation to this incident is urged to contact Crime Stoppers on 1-800-333-000. So if you were in the car park yesterday following that game at Accor Stadium between South Sydney and Newcastle and you have footage or you saw what happened, if you can contact the police, Crime Stoppers, the best way to do it, 1-800-333-000. And Clint, I'm sorry for what you've been through, mate. There you are, taking your kids along to a real family-friendly day, a really important day, a day in which the rugby league fraternity came together to support Jai Arrow in the world's biggest birthday party, and that's what's happened to you in the car park on the way home. It just proves there are some real lowlifes in our society, and let's hope the police track him down. Three 1873, the number, 2gb.com. Click onto the feedback icon if you would like to join us. I should mention, coming up later this morning, off the back of Jai Arrow's world's biggest birthday party that happened yesterday at Olympic Park, Professor Dominic Rowe, who's the lead researcher into motor neurone disease in this country, he's going to join me in the studio along with the Fire Rescue New South Wales Commissioner, Jeremy Futrell. I've been supporting the Fireys climb for many years now. Gav Clifton gets in touch with me every 12 months and asks if I can promote what they're doing, and they raise money for motor neurone disease research, so we'll talk more about that in the final hour of the program. And I'll also

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7: On the way to the news, Israel is set to hold a national election on October 27, according to Prime Minister Benjamin Netanyahu's coalition. It's first since the Hamas attack back in 2023 and the wars that ensued in Gaza, Lebanon and Iran. The precise ballot date had been unclear since the Israeli parliament voted in May to disband. However, the coalition head has told a parliamentary committee that the original October 27 date set by law would be kept. So that's what's happening out of Israel. A break for some news. Back with the second hour of 2GB Mornings.
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8: It's 10 o'clock. Good morning. I'm Dusty Fitzpatrick. Former Australian of the Year Professor Richard Scollier will be farewelled with a state memorial service at the Sydney Opera House next hour. Thousands of people are expected to attend the service to honour the late cancer researcher. The Premier, Prime Minister and Governor General are all scheduled to speak. Chris O'Brien Lifehouse Chief Executive Michael Boyer says Professor Scollier was an amazing man.
9: I think I sum it up as a life dedicated to the service of others, and of course we shouldn't forget in that his family, who he was enormously devoted to as well.
8: The federal government believes new polling shows the shine is coming off One Nation. Resolve shows backing for the minor party has slipped 3 points to 26%. The coalition has seen its popularity rise by the same amount, but Labor is still the most popular party. Senior Labor Minister Mark Butler has told Nine he believes One Nation would make things worse for Australia.
10: One Nation might feel like a useful outlet for grievance and frustration. There's a lot of frustration out there in the community given the wave after wave of pressure that households have been feeling over the last several years. But when you actually sit back and think about the so-called solutions they have for the country, I think more people are realising that would actually make things worse, not better.
8: Sydney Airport is praising the phase-out of paper customs forms for international travellers following a successful Qantas trial of a new digital system. A digital arrivals card will become the standard at all international air and seaports over the next 18 months. An investigation's underway after a violent home invasion in Sydney's southwest. Police have been told three men broke into the property at Punchbowl before being confronted and then fleeing. An 81-year-old man found at the scene's been treated for injuries to his head. Police have used hundreds of digital screens on trains, buses and light rail trams to ask the public to identify possible violent and sexual offenders. More than 350 people have been charged in a three-day crackdown across the state's public transport network. Police Minister Yasmin Catley says Operation Waratah aims to safeguard commuters and transport staff.
11: Everyone deserves to feel safe when catching public transport. These results show that criminal behaviour will not be tolerated. Our police are taking the fight directly to offenders using proactive, high-visibility operations to keep the transport network safe.
8: Also making news, the US military has started launching further strikes against Iran as the Middle East ceasefire deteriorates, and at least 27 people have been killed in a fire at a Bangkok pub. In finance, a few minutes into trade, the All Ords is trading up at 90.04. One Australian dollar is buying 69.39 US cents.
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